0: the older generation had an awful lot to contend with, whereas, you know, the people of your age profile grew up with technology, so you're not as afraid of it. What do you say to older people?
1: Well, I actually think the older people have a great part to play in the conversation around AI, because I think the youth almost fear that they think that they've never, you know, nobody else knows what this type of fear could feel like. But actually, the older people in our society have dealt with so much technological advancements and changements in their lifetime that, you know, they don't need to know what ChatGPT is to know that feeling in your stomach of, oh my God, is technology going to take my work here? Is something going to change so significantly that my life is going to be different today versus in 2 years' time? And I think there's so much wisdom and insights that the older generations can bring to the conversation. So I'd really encourage intergenerational chats about AI. You don't need to know everything about it. You don't, you know, wherever you're starting from, have a conversation about it. Tell people how you felt when new technology was coming along, you know, what fears you might have had and all of that. I think there's great information that can be passed through generations to talk about that fear and how a lot of the time knowledge can help remove that fear.
0: Do you think media are scaremongering a bit? I mean, when you hear stories like even the people who are the AI experts saying that within 10 years it could take over the human race, do you blot that out of your head, or is that a genuine concern?
1: A little bit, you know. I mean, I'm a layperson and I'm reading about this and I'm saying, okay, like maybe the experts are seeing something here, but you know, I don't know. I think it's funny, like, you know, paper doesn't refuse ink. So anyone like Elon Musk who wants to come out and make big bold statements about how we'll all be gone in 10 years, well, we have to wait 10 years to find out whether he was right or not, you know. So there is that element to it as well. I think people like to generate some PR and a big news story about it. And
0: I think
1: there's a lot to be excited about, for sure. Yeah. But at the same time, I do think there's a lot that we need to educate ourselves around. Like for the example of data centers, which is such an important thing around the likes of, around the area of Killala and everything. It might feel like a really local issue, but that's happening because of AI. And so on the podcast as well, I just kind of break down exactly, you know, like what a data center is. It's just effectively a shed where a load of computers sit. But because they're overheating and stuff, you need a lot of electricity to keep them cool. And, you know, I think there's a lot of pros and cons to the data centers. And for me, as part of the podcast, it's not telling people whether to feel strongly for it or against it. It's just to lay out some facts around it that I myself didn't know until I went researching it. And you know, it's such a big thing internationally as well. It's the US midterm, they're coming up, I think, in the next 3 weeks in America. And data centers is the biggest topic that's going to decide who's going to be in power in the government in the next couple of years in America. And it's the exact same issue we're having in Killala. So, you know, AI is the driving force behind the data conversation. So it's here and it's going to stay and it's going to become a bigger problem. So I think the more that we can all know, the better we can put pressure and hold our politicians up to a higher standard so that they know what they're doing, you know, because I mean, how many politicians are out there building with AI and learning what it is and knowing so much information to see, you know, where can we put some safeguards around it to make sure that we're going to use it for good.
0: Okay, well, you've settled me anyway. This morning.
1: I hope so. I mean, it's a Friday morning. I'm definitely not going to be telling people bad news.
0: No, not this morning. But I would advise listeners out there, this podcast, it's called Spill the AI, and it's by Stephanie Ruan, originally from Castleconnor, now living in the Big Smoke. And it's a what I love about it is, as you say, it's all done in very simple layman's language. And what I love about you is you're not telling people to be scared of it. Obviously, we have to be careful of it, but we have to look at the advantages of it. Now, mind you, if you're a designer or if you're a songwriter or if you're a developer or if you're somebody who maybe puts buttons into boxes, your job may well be gone in the next 5 or 10 years. But that a lot of people will say that's just the world rolling on.
1: That's it, exactly. And you know what? Well, I mean, now I'd be fairly safe on hanging my hat that I think songwriters still have a good day ahead of them. If you've heard any of the AI songs, I don't think they're particularly for many people's tastes. But I think that there'll absolutely always be the reason for people to have art and song and culture and everything. I mean, even there, as Mark Little was speaking, it's funny. His boss used to be Elon Musk when he was when Mark was heading up Twitter in Ireland. And there's Mark writing a physical book, talking about hanging out physically and having physical conversations. So sometimes the more things change, the more they stay the same, you know. And a lot of these guys who are leaving the big AI companies in America, they're all coming out with these statements of, I'm really afraid of the technology, and geez, it's so big. And there's, you hear the stories, they're actually going to go buy farms and big ranches in Montana and Colorado and everything to go back to farming. So, you know, at the same time, we might be on the right track, as we are already.
0: All right. Well, the good news is that AI hasn't had the capacity to stop us from having live music in studio. I've got Doppler, a wonderful Mayo band, to play a couple of songs for us in a few minutes' time. Stephanie, thank you so much. And again, Stephanie, her podcast is called Spill the AI. Have a look out for it. I think it's great. Thanks for joining us, Stephanie.
1: Thanks so much, Tommy. Mind yourself. I appreciate it. And it's, thank you. Take care. Bye-bye. Bye.
0: Welcome back. Here on Midwest, we love to promote Irish artists and Irish music.
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0: And we're delighted to have some live music in studio this morning. And they're one of our own, along with Mick Dempsey and Kevin Donlan. Jamie Mulrooney formed a group called Doppler, kind of around COVID time. Jamie's an interesting character, actually. He teaches, wait for this, how he's still sane is beyond me. He teaches 600 young people the ukulele across Mayo and Sligo, is it, or just Mayo?
3: Oh, Jesus, yeah. Just Mayo.
0: Every week,
3: yeah.
0: They all come in with their ukuleles.
3: Yeah, so we buy these ukuleles in September or August, tune them all up. You can imagine what that's like, setting up 600 ukuleles every single year. And then I deliver 28 lessons in the academic year then. And they love it. And I love it too. They give an awful lot of energy to me and I give it back to them. It's brilliant. And before you go on, Tommy, I have to say hello to the third and fourth class in Derry Wash, and Mr. Plunkett and Mr. Kenny's in Ballinrobe. They're great ukulele players.
0: Okay, but all of the schools you go
3: of
0: to.
3: Course.
0: Yeah, of course. Yeah, yeah. Where did the name Doppler come from?
3: Oh, Jesus, great question. I suppose it was one of those random ones. You can look, you know, it's very hard to get a good name, but Doppler, the Doppler effect. So, you know, like an ambulance going by, you know, the tone changes. Right. It just kind of stuck with me. I thought it was a good name.
0: So is teaching music your full-time occupation?
3: Yeah, so I teach music. We've got two young kids, Leo and Huey, and between that and working, and you might do a little bit of private stuff, and then at the weekend you might do a couple of cover gigs. I do cover gigs with a guy called Noel Gallagher. Unfortunately, not the Noel Gallagher.
0: Yeah, but a good Noel Gallagher.
3: He's just as good, maybe better.
0: Maybe better. So life is good, and I know that you've, as a group, have just released a new song. Tell us about that.
3: Fiona, yeah. Fiona, funny enough, you were mentioned we got around together on COVID times. This is actually a kind of a homage to a song that I heard called Ramona by an artist called Beck. But it's really all about COVID. If you listen to the lyrics of it, there's a lot of, well, not so hidden, really. Yeah. Once you know now, if you listen to the lyrics of it, right, it's all kind of like nods to COVID and stuff like that. I'm not saying it was good or bad, but it's just to remember it, I suppose. And
0: well, I'm going to put that one on ice, and we'll finish the program with that song. You've got your guitar with you, not your ukulele, thank God.
3: Don't say that.
0: You've got your guitar. Is all of your stuff originals?
3: Yeah, I might do a cover if we have another time, but I do a lot of, it's all originals. Yeah. You know, it's a labour of love between me and Mick. We have this real connection. We're lucky enough to have a connection like that. And musically, you might find one or two people in your whole life as a musician to connect with in that way.
0: And you do.
3: Snap. I do. Yeah. It's a lovely
0: Okay, what are you going to do for us live?
3: I'll just do this one called About You. And this one was about, well, I don't know if I should tell the story really, but it was about, I was at a wedding down in Wexford with my partner, Coit, and we were having a great time. I thought we had a mighty time. And then the next morning, I woke up and we were on the 3.5-hour drive home to Wexford, but it turned out I wasn't the best behaved the night before, but I thought it was.
0: And then
3: 3.5 hours of silence on the way home.
0: Oh, it wasn't Nina.
3: No, all was good. Turned out I was in the wrong anyway. So this song is called About You.
0: Okay.

0: There he is, live and dangerous, Jamie Mulrooney. Actually, you're from Pontoon.
1: Yeah.
0: Where's Mick and Kevin from?
1: Mick is from Ballina and Kevin is from Bay. Yeah, so okay. He lives up in Leitrim now. But yeah.
0: Any songs that starts with "When it's always your fault," I tell you one thing. Yeah, better get your lyrics right.
1: Well, there's another song we have called "It's Your Fault Too." So
0: that's the follow up.
1: Yeah,
0: great. Are Doppler performing much?
1: We might be performing tonight. Depends on if Mick has a bit of a family issue at the moment, so we don't know. But there's a gig scheduled for this evening in the Ballina Fringe Festival.
0: Oh yes, that's on this weekend. Yeah.
1: Runs it, and there's actually another gig tomorrow called "I Draw Slow." They're very good as well. She runs it, and she's called Fiona as well, coincidentally,
0: right?
1: Which is the name of our new song. Yeah. So it's all coming together. But we'll have a couple of dates on the horizon, but nothing set in stone right now.
0: Yeah, hard, isn't it, to make the big breakthrough?
1: Well, I mean, it's not even the big breakthrough. It's other people around you. You know, you have so much on. I would have longed and yearned for, you know, playing festivals and stuff when I was a bit younger. But I have two lads now, and just my family is so important to me that. You know, the carrot and the stick. It's just things change as you get a little bit older, and
0: you got to make choices.
1: Yeah, and you want to prioritize. I suppose at the beginning, I would have been a bit more kind of, I suppose, selfish, I suppose, wanting that, but it's gone the polar opposite now. You know, it's the opposite direction. I'm just happy in what we're doing. Just being here with you, being able to play live the odd time, and having the support of Midwest. I mean, we've been played all week in the last couple of weeks, and the same for the other songs. Yeah, I really appreciate it.
0: I only wish we had time for a cover, but we don't,
1: no,
0: unfortunately, because I want to play out on Fiona by Doppler, which is the brand new song. Thank you so much indeed for coming in, Jamie.
1: Massive
0: it's
1: pleasure.
0: Been lovely
1: massive
0: to meet
1: pleasure.
0: You. And all the Mulroonies down in Pontoon and all those
1: so
0: ukulele players. Keep it going.
1: Thanks so much, Tommy.
0: Not at all. See lovely to meet you. Thank you. That's a gentleman, Jamie Mulrooney from the band Doppler. And this is their current song, which is called Fiona.

0: and their current song called Fiona. Lovely lads, and we wish them every success. Doppler, D-O-P-P-L-E-R. Check them out, they're on Spotify all over the place. Just before we finish, John Fitzgerald in Croydon in London says, Tommy, you were listening. I was listening to you there talking to the wonderful Paddy O'Malley from Cannon's Bar in Market Square. Well, this is John Fitzgerald from Croydon, but originally from Gregna Manor in County Kilkenny, and he says one of his locals, Mick Doyle, down in Gregna Manor, have been doing €5 for OAPs for a few years. So up the cats. Okay, lots of issues with water in Ballina, Fenian Row. We're here, when is the water going to be turned back there? And I know that in Parkside in Ballina this morning, water was off again and people were very frustrated trying to get their kids out to school and no water. So I don't know what's going on with Irish Water, but we will pass that on to our news team to see if we can get any more information than that. Thank you so much for all your calls and texts to the programme today. I am so sorry we won't be able to get to any more of them. Time check, I'm just looking at the clock. Time check on Midwest, it's just gone 4 minutes to 11 now.
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0: Just before I go, a quick little plug for our friend Mark Roberts. His tribute to John Denver. It's on in the Art Deco Theatre in Ballymote tomorrow night. Starts at 8 o'clock. You will really enjoy that show if you're in the Ballymote, Sligo area. Go out there. It's the Art Deco tomorrow night, 8 o'clock, Mark Roberts with the tribute to the music of John Denver. Thanks indeed for being with us today. Have a great weekend. Thanks to you for listening to our wonderful sponsors, Westport Estate. I'm Tommy Maron. Till Monday, 2 minutes past nine, Slán agus Beannacht.
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3: Away we go. Where are we at all? It's 10 past 11. It's Friday morning and we are with Pat Jennings and the team at the Royal Theatre, the Royal event, the TF Royal in Castlebar. That's where we are. And we're going to talk all things TF Royal between now and 1 o'clock today, including the autumn winter programme, the Christmas programme and the early spring programme. And let me tell you, a busy programme it is. So thank you, Tommy Maron, for the last couple of hours. Tommy back again on Monday with God's help. And just to say, friends, the shop is open for your calls and comments, your requests and dedications. 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Good morning to Bernie and all the team. You can phone Patrina on 0818-3055 and you can email us too on studio@midwestradio.ie. That's studio@midwestradio.ie. A harvest festival service in Kilglass in its growing Church of Ireland this evening at 8 p.m. The speaker is Dr. Rita Kelly, renowned poet and Irish speaker. Refreshments afterwards in the adjoining hall, and all are welcome to celebrate the abundance of harvest. That is lovely. As part of Mayo County Council's Climate Action Week, the Ackle Mince Shed are hosting a coffee morning this Monday the 12th in the Mince Shed in Derriens and Ackle from 11 to 1. All Mince Sheds are renowned for their cups of tea and coffee, and up until now the Ackle Shed has been using single-use disposable cups, but no more. As a small step in the right direction for climate action, we're eliminating our single-use disposable cups, cutlery and plates, and we're making the transition to long-term durable alternatives. The Ackle Mince Shed hope to play our part in preventing needless waste ending up in landfill. All funds, by the way, to the Mayo Roscommon Hospice, and this comes in from Carol McCluskey, who is the secretary of that wonderful organisation, the Ackle's Mince Shed. So we're going to be talking to some of the team from the Royal Theatre as we go through the course of the morning. Lots of music to share with you. Indeed, some of the music that will actually be live here, we'll celebrate it and share it with you over the next 2 hours too. But let's kick it off today with a brand new one.

0: Oh, yeah, it's a great new song from Derek Ryan. He thrashes them out, let me tell you. Let's go dancing tonight. RA Time.
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0: Now, Pat Jennings from the TF Royal, a very good morning to you.
2: Good morning, Jerry, and good morning to the listeners.
0: How are you, Paddy?
2: I'm great, thanks.
0: Good man, good man. Now, we'll talk specifics in a second, but being as I have you here and you're first to go, it's been a phenomenal year, and looking at the programme into Christmas and beyond Christmas, bigger and better than ever before, I'd venture to say, Paddy.
2: Yes, we're so grateful and thankful for the support that we've received to date. Obviously, the big one we have this Christmas is Amble. Sold out for five nights. This is worse than an All-Ireland final. Now, I'm not in charge of the tickets to All-Ireland final, but like, they must be under some pressure because it's unbelievable the pressure that we're under for tickets.
0: When you booked Amble, did you realise they were going to do such business?
2: I didn't, but don't forget, we had Amble 2 years ago.
0: Yes, you had.
2: And a couple of years before that, they were still running, and we didn't expect them to do the business 2 years ago, but like, they've surpassed all measures. It's unbelievable. Yeah.
0: Great sound.
2: They're doing it all over America, all over Europe at the moment.
0: Yeah.
2: It's unbelievable.
0: And well, they're writing great material. That last song,
2: yeah,
0: you know, the second last single they've won out since then. There isn't a radio station in the world that wouldn't be playing that, because
2: right,
0: it's just
2: that's
0: so
2: right,
0: radio friendly and so good. And the local connection, Paddy, the local connection.
2: Oh, you know, the local connection, that's what I'm just going to say. Most important, they are humble.
0: Ah, I like
2: they
0: to
2: know
0: that.
2: They know where their bread is buttered, and they know that they're lucky to be in the position they're in, and they deserve all the plaudits they get.
0: Isn't that key? Isn't that lovely to hear now? Because we were saying off air before we went on,
2: yeah,
0: we're over 40 years in this game now. You don't mind me saying a year or two more than me, but
2: yeah,
0: anyway, that's all right. You've seen them all come and go. Isn't it lovely to be able to say, sometimes, Paddy, not always the case, but sometimes the bigger they are and the more successful they are, the nicer they are.
2: It is. It is.
0: Have you seen that in your career?
2: I'm down. I mean, what's the most thing you've learned is there, the bigger the stars that come to Castlebar, the nicer they are.
0: Right.
2: There's no hassle. There's no problem. It's the guys coming up that we have to watch.
0: Yeah.
2: Right, yeah,
0: I hope
2: all
0: to hear this, because they need to watch.
2: Yeah.
0: You know, it's important to be humble. Now, look, because you have to go, you have things to do. Tell me about Stephen Wilson. Who's Stephen Wilson, for a start?
2: Stephen Wilson is an American country music act.
0: Right.
2: Now, this is a highly unusual situation that we find ourselves in, but we're willing to help.
0: Right.
2: Stephen Wilson Jr., right, has a show advertised for Sligo Live on next Saturday week, the 17th of October. We have become available because we had a cancellation in our programme, which happens from time to time. Now, the problem that Sligo have incurred is that through no fault of their own, or indeed the owners of the venue that they're hosting Steve Wilson concert in, is that they have to move the show.
0: Right. From Sligo.
2: To Castlebar.
0: The right, Royal Theatre.
2: There's 1,500 tickets sold already.
0: Wow.
2: Already in both seated and standing, primarily standing. And we're hosting a concert for them, right, on Saturday the 17th of October.
0: Okay.
2: And maybe you can play something from Stephen Wilson later on in the programme here today. But like, he's a fantastic act. Just breaking onto the music scene.
0: Big time at that rate of going.
2: Country music scene. He's there. He's made it. And we're pleased to help them, like all others in our own industry. You help them as much as you can.
0: Yeah.
2: And that's what we're doing.
0: And let's be clear, for those 1,500 people who have bought their tickets to go see the man in Sligo, it won't happen in Sligo, but hold on to your tickets. Just change the sat-nav.
2: Yes.
0: Make your way to the Royal Theatre in Castlebar, 8 o'clock, Saturday night week, in this venue.
2: That's right.
0: Paddy, 1,500 sold.
2: You got it, one.
0: Is there room for more?
2: There is room for more, because obviously we have a bigger venue than the Sligo venue, so tickets will be on sale through our website and also through the
0: SligoLive.ie
2: website.
0: Yeah, SligoLive.ie.
2: It's important to say that. So the show goes on, it's the true commitment.
0: Show business, Paddy.
2: The show goes on, and that's it. So we're pleased to help them. And we wish them the best.
0: Before I let you go, this night, Marty Moan, the V8 truck has already arrived.
2: Yeah. Did you see it?
0: I did. The big red truck here at the side. It's 06G.
2: It's unreal.
0: Unreal. And I thought it was only the cab unit, but he has the full. He was bringing the gear in it as well.
2: Yeah, yeah. He has everything.
0: Wow.
2: Yeah. And it's an unusual night for us. It's the first time we have used Martin One, and we're pleased to do it. And he's now done over 1,400 tickets.
0: Fantastic.
2: For tonight.
0: Big stuff. But more available. More available. TFRoyal.ie. Or, Pat, if people come to the box office tonight, won't they be able to get their tickets?
2: Yes, they will.
0: Have you had your picture taken with the V8, Paddy?
2: Not yet.
0: Well, go for it.
2: I will.
0: Wanted, they'll have it up, Paddy. Wanted, dead or alive.
2: Yeah.
0: Pat, thanks for having us.
2: Okay, thanks.
0: It's good to be
2: much.
0: With you in the Royal Theatre and all the team. We'll talk to some of your team as we go through the course of the morning. The Bee Gees, of course, this is one of the tribute shows that's going to come to the Royal Theatre. I'll give you a date in a few minutes. Do you have the date?
2: The date is actually passed on that.
0: Oh, it has. It's passed. I saw that. Did they do well, Paddy?
2: They did well.
0: Good.
2: Sold out.
0: Good. So, well, anyway.
2: That was good.
0: Here's a classic from the Bee Gees. Pat, thanks for having us.
2: Okay.

0: The Mid-Morning Show on Midwest Radio, thanks to Harrington Concrete and Quarries, with concrete production facilities right across the West in Charlestown, Castlebar, Clare Galway, Kilkelly and Ballysadare. HarringtonConcrete.ie. Concrete.
1: Hotel and theatre complex in Castlebar. I want to say hello to Eddie. Met a lovely young man called Eddie. He's a driving instructor with the Gill Driving School and he's a real, real gentleman. So Eddie, good morning to you. I spoke to him earlier on and he was a mine of information as well about driving and all of that kind of thing. It was lovely to talk to him. Our relatives during our trip here, we're driving to Shannon to go home to the UK today. We had a great stay in the TF where you are today, Jerry. Say hi to Uncle Andrew in Chichester if he's listening in as we make our way back, says Dan McGrail. Well, good on you, Dan, and Uncle Andrew, I hope you are with us too. Catherine Tiernan, the song Bring Me a Boat from Glore na Dun Cayley Band. Looking forward to the Pipe Varsity in November with the Clue Bay Pipe Band. They'll be guests at the Royal Theatre in Castlebar as well. 087-900-4141. That's how you text or WhatsApp the program with all the gang at Riley's Public House, Pyrmont, Rockland County, where a warm Irish welcome, great crack, and good times always await you. Mace time is 11:30.
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That's Kieran McGilligan and a great song, The Same Old Love. Here's one. My dad was in hospital a few weeks ago. We were hours there and we went across to the TF for coffee at midnight and Pat's in four coffees and biscuits and wouldn't take money. We thought it was a lovely gesture and you don't forget things like that. Thank you, says the Needham family in lovely Lewisburg this morning. So hello to the Needham family in Lewisburg and... Caitlin Ryan, the best of luck on our fundraising climb of Kilimanjaro for the FTD Brothers charity and our fundraising night this Saturday in Gibbons Bar and Shrule from all the O'Briens and Cahir MacCulloch. Looking forward to a great night. Please play Hit the Diff by Marty Moan for Lee and Dylan Cage and Derna Cong and Ballyhonus, who are huge fans and met Marty at the Ploughing Championship. I think I played a request for those couple of lads the other day when I actually spoke to Marty, because Marty Moan and his full band are here tonight in the main theatre. In the main theatre, there are still some tickets left, by the way, tf.ie, or you'll be able to buy them at the box office on the way in tonight. And what's more, the big V8 Scania has arrived. It's on site. The big red V8 Scania is arrived and it's on site. And you can get the pictures taken. And later on tonight, Marty said he'll be out to help you along with that too. So now let's play Amel, because Amel, of course, have sold five nights out here in the Royal Theatre in the next couple of weeks. They are huge, huge, huge. Lovely to hear Pat say that they're lovely, humble, down-to-earth guys. And this is their current single, Last Rites on Midwest.

0: When they're recording songs and writing songs like that, is it any wonder that they are so successful? Five sold-out nights coming up in the Royal Theatre in a few weeks' time for the boys and girls of Amble. Now, here's another thing you can do if you want, friends. The TFF put up a €100 voucher. And this €100 voucher will entitle you to go bring yourself and a friend to some of the shows, wonderful shows, we've been talking about them, and more to come. All we're asking you to do is pop up today to the U3 Cafe, right here in the front of the complex. Pop in, you don't have to buy a sausage. You don't have to buy a thing. Just pop in. At the reception, there's the little coupons. Put your name, address and phone number on the coupons. That's all you have to do. Name, address and number on the coupons. The coupons are in the reception at the U3 Cafe. Just pop in, fill one out, and you could win a €100 voucher. A €100 voucher. Big stuff. All from the Royal Theatre in Castlebar. So when we come back, we're going to be talking
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0: Please play Seamus Moore, the JCB man. Looking forward to him playing in Rosie Maguire's Irish Bar. Is it in Cabo Roya in Costa Blanca, Spain, this weekend? Moore on tour. Isn't he always on tour, in fairness to him, that boy? I don't know where he gets his energy from. And Jerry, please wish Geraldine Lydon, Snugborough, a very happy birthday from all our friends and neighbours and our mam Pauline. And she is wonderful. The oldest swinger in town, if at all possible. So we'll see what we can do. Carmel Kelly, Head of Operations. Good morning to you.
2: Good morning, Jerry. How are you today?
0: I'm very well, thanks, Carmel. And all the better for seeing you. And Carmel, here we go, as we were saying off air, Christmas around the corner. And I know you have a lot of responsibilities here, but Christmas is one of the big ones for you.
2: Christmas is absolutely huge for us all. Yeah, it is, absolutely, yeah.
0: One of the things I want to talk about is, I think, something new, these Christmas lunches that you're going to.
2: This is a new event for us. We're starting on the 29th of November. We're doing a Christmas lunch for these families who want to dine out rather than cook at home and all that and relax. So it's on the 29th of November, the 6th of December and the 13th of December, three Sundays, we say, before Christmas.
0: Afternoon, one presumes.
2: Afternoon, as a Mulran reception at 2 o'clock.
0: Lovely.
2: Followed by a festive meal and then followed by light entertainment with John Haw.
0: Oh, nice. And is that up here in the...
2: It is up here in the Velvet Room, yes.
0: So the three dates again for that are...
2: 29th of November, the 6th of December and the 13th of December.
0: Fantastic. What a great family idea, Carmen.
2: Oh, it's fantastic, yeah.
0: And you know, people could be in town shopping, Christmas shopping, gifts, etc., stressed to the hilt, say we'll go up to the tip. But here's the thing, is it advisable to book ahead?
2: They must book ahead, yeah. They must call us ahead or email ahead, absolutely, yeah.
0: So log on to the TF website.
2: Log on to the TF website, sorry, yeah. Or else call 094-90-23111 or they can email myself at carmelk@tfroyal.ie.
0: That's those three dates. Let's park that for a minute, Carmen, and go to Fawlty Towers. Now, this is an annual experience here in the TF. And I thought it was already sold out.
2: It is sold out for the evening performances.
0: Okay.
2: However, we have done an afternoon performance. It's just a popular demand, to be honest with you. And people are just dying to see it.
0: They love it.
2: Yeah, they love it, absolutely. The three shows, the 10th, the 11th and 12th, are all already sold out in the evening time. But we're also doing one on Saturday afternoon at 2 o'clock again.
0: Would that be Saturday the 11th of December?
2: Saturday is the 12th of December.
0: Saturday the 12th of December.
2: Yeah,
0: so it's the middle one anyway.
2: It's the 12th of December, the Saturday one. Yeah, it's 2 o'clock again. Drinks reception again at 2 o'clock.
0: And again, I think people have to book for that.
2: Oh, they have to, must pre-book for that as well.
0: What is it about that, I wonder? People just love that experience.
2: They love it. It's interactive as well. And it's love it. Yeah. They
0: a bit of fun before Christmas.
2: Exactly.
0: And what about the third prong, Carmel, the Christmas parties?
2: The Christmas parties. We can do private events, you know, for private groups if they want to come in and have a dinner and show and pick a show themselves. And we as a team can help them and whatever way they want to choose. And we also have Queen, which is on the 5th of December, ABBA Sensations on the 4th of December, and Rockin' Christmas, which is Trawaddy Waddy and Bay City Rollers, and that's on the 6th of December.
0: So again, for that, it's a question of people come in, they get their meal.
2: They get drinks
0: Do they get the Mulran reception?
2: They get the drinks reception beforehand, of course, yeah.
0: Always. Then they get their full Christmas meal.
2: And they get full Christmas meal.
0: Do they get crackers, Carmel?
2: We'll do a few crackers. We might as well, yeah.
0: So people can go crackers?
2: Yeah, exactly, yeah.
0: And then it's entertainment after that?
2: Entertainment in either Queen, ABBA, Rockin' Christmas, which is Trawaddy Waddy and Bay City Rollers together. And then there's live music again afterwards. In the
0: nights of it?
2: Three nights of it.
0: And the dates for those Christmas parties?
2: The 4th of December, the 5th of December, the 6th of December.
0: Oh, 4th, 5th and
2: Yeah.
0: Oh, that'll be a busy weekend here.
2: It will indeed. But however, they can do another show of their choice themselves and book a Christmas meal in the green room.
0: In the restaurant.
2: Yeah,
0: and go down
2: exactly.
0: But these are the three kind of themed Christmas nights.
2: They are indeed, yes.
0: And obviously, again, one has to book for those.
2: Obviously, yeah.
0: 094
2: 90 23111.
0: Or talk to you directly.
2: Or talk to me directly, yes.
0: Carmel Kelly.
2: Exactly.
0: Carmel, have we the business done?
2: We have indeed.
0: All right, let's bring
2: vouchers.
0: Go on, tell me about vouchers, Carmel.
2: We also we're doing vouchers, packages for vouchers as well, and they're an ideal Christmas gift for everybody.
0: Or the
2: for
0: gift staff. Of music, yeah, the gift of comedy.
2: Gift of food.
0: Gift of food.
2: The whole package, our accommodation.
0: Whatever it might be. Carmel Kelly, it's always a pleasure to talk to you.
2: And you...
0: Good few weeks. Let's bring you some music from ABBA, SOS, at the Royal Theatre today.

0: That's ABBA, a great song, one of the classic tracks from ABBA, of course. That's a piece called SOS on the programme. Good morning, Jerry. Can you please play a very special request for Anne and Peter Mellett from Shrule? They celebrate their golden wedding anniversary today. Looking forward to the party tonight from all their friends. Well, Anne and Peter, I hope you have a wonderful day. I hope you have a wonderful night. And I have a feeling somehow or other you're going to have a great party. Time for a moment
1: time
0: of
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0: Played ABBA, of course, a couple of minutes ago. And can I say, ABBA Sensations comes here to the TF Royal Theatre on Friday the 4th of December. That will be a big, big night. Don't forget that €100 entertainment voucher that's up for grabs. All you have to do is pop into the cafe, the Yew Tree Cafe, our reception here at the Royal Theatre. The little coupons are there. Pop your name, address and phone number on the coupon. You don't have to do a thing. Just go in and do that. And it's open all day today for people. At any time you call along, you can do it. And then by close of business, there'll be a little draw, and we'll announce the winner to that competition on Monday. So €100 entertainment voucher up for grabs here at the Royal Theatre. Call in the reception or the Yew Tree Cafe and the team there will take the business, do the business for you. I was asked to play some Seamus Moore. How about this from 2024? The Crack is back.

0: He's the Boyle, one Seamus Moore. He's in the Irish bar in Cabo Roya in Costa Blanca in Spain all this weekend. Moore on tour. Hold tight, hold steady. The crack is back, and when he's there, the crack is always good in town. The marriage celebrations, don't forget that. It's for the Archdiocese of Tuam. The annual celebration of marriage anniversaries. Archbishop Francis Duffy will celebrate the annual diocesan marriage anniversaries mass in Tuam Cathedral this very Sunday, October the 11th at 3 p.m. Couples celebrating a marriage anniversary in 2026 are warmly invited, especially those marking a significant anniversary, and refreshments will be served afterwards in St. Giles College. If you want more information on that, you can phone 093 242 50, 93 242 50, for more on that one. So today, as you know, friends, we're on board the Ireland West Airport satellite cruiser, and we're coming live from the TF Royal Theatre in Castlebar, talking about all the wonderful, well, the gigs first of all that are here in the venue right up till 2027. We're talking about Christmas parties, Christmas lunches, the Fawlty Towers experience. We're talking about it all, and we'll do much more in part two of the show today. But right now, let's go to the
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0: Thank you, Stephen and team at Base. We're back doing the business live from the TF Royal here in Castlebar. We're here, of course, to talk all things entertainment at the TF Royal complex over the next number of months. Hi, all at Midwest. A shout for the hospice coffee morning in Swinford. The ladies have been very, very busy baking, and there's a great spread here waiting, and the kettle is singing. Thank you very much. And if you're around yourselves, call in for the tea. And that's all very well, but it doesn't say where. So where in Swinford are you having the coffee morning, girls? That's what we want to know. And as soon as I find out that, that'll be popped up on the screen, and we'll bring you that information. There are sheep straying on the road between Brownsgrove and Dunmore. So on the between Brownsgrove and Dunmore, sheep straying on that section of road. Please be careful. If you know of any farmer that might have sheep in that area, you might just let them know, and we get those sheep back to safety. 087 900 41 41 is how you text or WhatsApp the program, with thanks to Sean's Bar and Kitchen beside the Rockefeller Center, where you'll always find great food, friendly faces, and the best Irish welcome. Creedence Clearwater Revival are next.

0: Oh, no doubt about it. We can make that our all-time classic today. It's the music of Creedence Clearwater Revival.
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0: So it's Bell Bingo time. Bingo and Bell Community Centre online this Sunday at 8 p.m. sharp. €12,500 in prize fund. Great prizes on the night. Don't forget to buy your books before 6 o'clock this Sunday. And today we have a double book to give away to two lucky listeners. All we're asking you to do is text the word Bell right now to 087-900-4141. That's Bell to 087-900-4141. We press on. Fiona Coyne, Marketing Manager here at the Royal Theatre in Castlebar. Good afternoon.
2: How are you? How's things?
0: I'm very well. And how are you yourself? How are things with yourself, Fiona?
2: Oh, good. Not a bother. We're busy.
0: You are busy. Well, you're always busy here.
2: Yeah.
0: And of course, the thing about you people is that you're always in the future.
2: That's it.
0: You know, you're probably
2: deep
0: into 2027 at this stage. Into 2027. Anyway, here we are, Fiona. As we said, marketing manager at the Royal Theatre. Tell me about a few of the upcoming things that are happening. A couple of things that are going to bring the buzz to the theatre these next few weeks.
2: Yeah, I suppose like this evening now we have Pádraig Jack. He's a singer from the Aran Islands. He's at our Ruby Room tonight. And we also have obviously Marty Moan. And the big red truck is parked up out there. And I see all the merch and everything. It looks fantastic.
0: Yeah.
2: Do you know, like, it's some setup.
0: It is. It's a spectacle in itself.
2: It is.
0: He was telling me during the week when I was talking to him as well that his plan is, he's hoping the weather stays fine and we hope it is too, because when he does his gig, he's coming back out there. And he's going to let people take pictures and he'll take pictures with people and I think they can sit up into the cab of the wagon. He's going to make it a special experience.
2: Yeah, that's it. And I think it's a really good family show because the kids obviously love him. They love a bit of Hit the Diff. And yeah, they'll get to see the truck and they'll get to meet him. So it's a really nice family show tonight.
0: Very good. What else can we talk about, Fiona?
2: Then tomorrow night we have Frank Stagg, the play. It's written by Brian McSouvenia. So that's here tomorrow. And then following on from that, then next week on Thursday and Friday, we have Westex Wext. It's a festival taking place here in Castlebar. And it's a 2-day tech venture, enterprise and cultural festival.
0: Lovely. Now talk about, I know it's very early, but we will talk about the men in the red suit for a minute or two.
2: Yes.
0: Tell me about the men in the red suit.
2: Yeah, so we have a big family day coming up on Sunday, the 29th of November. So this again is a great family show for all ages. So basically Santa's coming. We're going to have a festive Christmas lunch. We're going to have, you know, plenty of photo opportunities, disco, dancing, a bit of music. So yeah, it's fun for everyone. We're going to get bookings through Carmel on 094-9023-111. That's how we'll do it, as opposed to going through the TF Royal website. And obviously spaces are limited, so we just ask you to book early.
0: And what's the date for that one again?
2: That's Sunday the 29th of November. Doors will be around 12 o'clock.
0: Okay.
2: Yeah.
0: Now, the thing is that the TF is much more, you see, we talk about it being a theatre, of course. Yes, that's the mama ship, the core business. But this complex is much more than that. For example, you have the restaurants, you have the cafe, you have the conference rooms. There's much more going on. You have bedrooms, etc. Tell us about that part of the business, Fiona.
2: Yeah, so I suppose, I think when people think probably of the TF Royal Theatre, they do think of the shows, the concerts, the big events. But obviously, it's much more than that. We have a lot of offerings here, including the Yew Tree Cafe, the Green Room, bar and restaurant. Obviously then for special occasions like your communions, your confirmations, of course them dates are being released now in schools, so people are thinking ahead to next summer and trying to book ahead for that. So we cater for all these different family occasions, so it goes beyond the show. It's, you know, we have all these different family experiences.
0: Absolutely,
2: and stuff.
0: Yeah. Conference rooms available to people?
2: Exactly, yeah. So as I said there, like that Westex West event that's here next Thursday and Friday, and even next May we have the National Credit Union Conference coming here, so that'll be huge.
0: Yeah.
2: But again, it just shows that, you know, the TF Royal Theatre, it's more than just a theatre, essentially.
0: More than just a theatre. And like for people like we experienced it this morning, and it's absolutely lovely here in the Yew Tree Cafe, breakfast, lunches, dinners, Carvery. Are you doing the Carvery again?
2: Exactly, yeah. The Carvery is running in the Green Room. Yeah, and then obviously with the cafe, you know, you can pop in for a bite of lunch, your breakfast, whatever, yeah. And also in the Yew Tree Cafe, we do paint and Prosecco evenings. So basically a teacher comes in and teaches to paint like whatever masterpiece it is on the night.
3: Oh, nice.
2: Yeah, so that's a nice little event for like a date night, or maybe you want to gather up your friends or whatever, but just something different instead of just going out for a meal and drinks.
3: Here's an idea for a gift for someone for Christmas as well. Like, you know, people say, what'll I give? If you get a voucher from you guys, you can get the voucher for the restaurant, you can get it for the theatre. It's an all-in-one kind of a thing. A nice gift idea.
2: Exactly, yeah, because it's not just, you know, you can use a voucher for the shows, you could use it for the cafe, for the restaurant, the green room. You know, it goes beyond just, you know, buying tickets to a show, as well as that accommodation in the hotel as well. So
3: there's another one.
2: It's an all-inclusive, yeah.
3: An all-inclusive package. We'll go back to the entertainment again if we can for a minute, because we mentioned Marty Moan and the spectacle around that. But a few weeks ago, I was talking to George Murphy on the Rising Suns.
2: Yes.
3: The great George Murphy. He's going to be here. I haven't the date offhand.
2: Saturday the 24th of October.
3: Good on you. Saturday, that's the bank holiday Saturday night as well. And he was telling me about this wonderful idea they have.
2: Yeah.
3: That they're looking for some members who would be in the audience, because he's going to do it in the round.
2: Exactly.
3: Which is very different. He ain't going to be above on the stage.
2: No. It's like
3: set up in the middle of the theatre. Yeah, 360 thing.
2: Yeah, exactly.
3: Like a boxing ring.
2: Exactly. Yeah, essentially like that. Exactly. So he'll be bang in the middle of all the audience and everyone will be around. So it's a real like immersive, I suppose, experience.
3: Yeah.
2: But he is looking for people to come up, like local musicians, anyone that performs, really, singing, dancing, whatever you want to do. If you want to pop him, it's George
3: video.
2: Murphy, or the Rising Suns, their Facebook or Instagram pages, pop them a video of you
3: that's
2: performing,
3: right.
2: And they're picking people, local people, to come up and perform with them. So
3: that's exactly. Or he said they might actually sit down beside them. They might go down, a couple of members of the band and himself will go down to where that person is sitting, they'll put the spotlight on them and they'll make them famous.
2: Now, it's a great opportunity for anyone that's, you know, into their music or a budding artist, you know.
3: Well, you know, we have Amble, we have Kingfisher, we have the Paddies, we have all these wonderful acts around the place. They all had to start somewhere.
2: That's it.
3: And it could be a bit like the Late Late Show. It could have started in the TF Royal.
2: In the TF Royal Theatre.
3: How about it, Fiona? Have we said it all, Fiona?
2: I think we have. And
3: I think we've covered the agenda.
2: Yeah.
3: I think we've covered Oh, one more thing just to mention. Thanks to you guys, we have a €100 voucher to give away. And all we're asking people to do is to pop in to the U-Tree Cafe, and you already have the vouchers in place.
2: Exactly.
3: So you put your name, your address and your phone number on that. Leave it in the little draw drum. And by close of business today, Fiona, you'll have the draw and you can email me and we'll announce on Monday with God's help who that winner is. Is that all right?
2: That's lovely. Thank
3: Fiona,
2: you very
3: thank
2: much.
3: You very much indeed. Now, you're good on dates. The Mike Denver Experience. Can you tell me, because I see a list of them here. Let me see, can I get
2: it
3: there?
2: It's the 30th of October.
3: How do you keep all those dates in your
2: head? I know. I have a diary. I have a diary that I write it all down.
3: The 30th of October it is then. He's going to be here with his special guest. It's his annual visit and tickets are available from your good selves. This is the current single, Belong Together, Mike Denver.

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2: Closing the lines for the Ball Bingo competition. 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Brucey, don't

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0: So now then, our Bell Bingo winners are in, and that's Rachel Gleeson from Carrickheel and Dunmore and Maura Gibbons from Partrey. Congrats, ladies. Enjoy the Bell Bingo this Sunday night. To all at Midwest, hello, and say hello to my friends and my family, especially a very special lady, Peg Fitzpatrick, celebrating her birthday today. Please wish her a very happy birthday. Have a lovely day, Peg. I'm sure your lovely family will have a few surprises for you. Love to all from Kathleen in Hollywood in Birmingham. Thank you so much and do take care. Also, can you please play Nathan Carter's new song, Walk on Faith, for Jess and all the Flemings in Craigs and Glenamandy. Well, indeed, that is his new one. It's picking up a lot of airplay as well. Let me tell you, it's a catchy version of a catchy song, and we've got it now from the said...

That's Brucey from his 2022 album, Don't Play That Song For Me. And of course, the Glory Days, which is the music of Bruce Springsteen, that band, that act will be here on Monday, the 28th of December, that lovely week between

0: That's lovely. That's Walk on Faith. And we'll dedicate that one today to Arla McGrath, tuned into the programme All Going Well. And it comes in from Chicago Joe and all the gang. So hello to Arla. Hello to Chicago Joe. I know Joe is a great old friend of ours and he tunes into the programme on a daily basis. So a big hello and good morning to all concerned. Rochford Time in Midwest, 12:33.
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0: So one more before we go to the break, and that comes from the Drifters.

0: as the wonderful American Drifters and a piece called Hello Happiness. Just before I go to the break, gentle reminder of the fact that there's a €100 voucher up for grabs with thanks to all our friends here at the TF Royal. A €100 voucher to spend what way you will between now and Christmas or over Christmas. All you have to do is pop into the Yew Tree Cafe. The little coupons are there. Put your name, address and phone number on a coupon. Pop it in the draw drum. This event will take place all day today at the close of business. Some name will be drawn out of the drum and we'll announce who that lucky winner is on Monday's programme. So get cracking with that one, friends. You don't have to buy a glass of water. Just pop in and do that. It's with thanks to all here at the TF Royal in Castlebar. We'll take our break. When we come back, we're going to be talking to Michael Yates, General Manager of the Complex.
1: 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HarringtonConcrete.ie.
0: So Michael Yates is the General Manager of the Complex we're broadcasting from today. First of all, Michael, how are you?
2: I'm very good.
0: Michael, before we do anything, we're going to talk about Thomas Hester. Tell me about Thomas Hester, Michael.
2: We surely are. Thomas Hester is one of our team members here. He plays a vital role for us. He's out the front. He's kind of looking after the car parks and stuff like that. But that's really, I suppose, the secondary job for Thomas. Thomas produces music. He's into kind of 90s dance music. And he was recently engaged by the amazing DJ Tiesto from Musical Freedom Music, and they have engaged him to produce a track. He did three tracks for them. They chose one, so they've signed him, and they're going to work with one of his tracks.
0: Rock on, baby.
2: Yeah, that's it, and local Castlebar man.
0: Move, brother.
2: We're delighted that you know, like, you have these things in the background, and you have people working in the team, and they're mad into the music, and like the rest of us. But it's brilliant for him. We're delighted for him, and it's a great story.
0: That's big news for Thomas Hester.
2: Yeah, it's great news for Thomas Hester.
0: Thomas Hester. We look forward to hearing that track when the business is done. Anyway, Michael, we were talking off air about the season, and we'll say, for example, you really have moved in now to your silly season. This is the big time. And this year, what a kickoff you had to that season with the Saw Doctors a couple of weeks back.
2: Oh, sure. Look, we're still on cloud nine. We've been trying, I suppose, for many's a year to get the Saw Doctors to come back, and they're obviously busy and they're getting bigger and bigger as the years go on. And then, look, I suppose with the Mayo coming to Sam coming to Mayo, it was the time, you know, and we had two sold out concerts, 3,500 people each night. We could have done another 4 or 5. Look, it just didn't work that way, and that's the way things happen. But it was a brilliant kickoff for our season. We start, I suppose, September really is when it kicks off for us, runs right through then till kind of April, May, slows down a little bit in the summer, and then it ramps up. So like we're now in the height of it.
0: You're in the thick of it.
2: This is the thick of it.
0: In the thick of it. And of course, then last week we've been talking about that wonderful Amble. Not one, not three, but five of them. Amble probably could have done 10.
2: Yeah. Yeah, look, and we you're always looking, I suppose, for that big act, the main event, and again, look, credit to Pat here. He's always beavering away in the background, and he's always chipping away, and there's always something up his sleeve. And like we've known about that one for a couple of months. Obviously, we couldn't say anything about it.
0: Yeah.
2: But like that, we're going to have 5 nights of Amble. They sold out. They had their pre-sale, and then they added the extra 3 nights, and the 3 extra nights plus the general sales sold out in 10 minutes, I think.
0: That's
2: it was.
0: That's what I heard. All within a couple of hours. And I love the fact that it's a local connection.
2: Yeah, oh, absolutely. It's amazing. Yeah.
0: So that's one side, and that's the entertainment. As I was saying to Fiona earlier on, you do much more than that. This is a full hotel and conference complex, and there's news about a new appointment, I hear.
2: Yeah, look, I joined the team 2.5 years ago, and since then we've been adding to it. We added with Fiona. She joined our marketing team, and she's doing a great job there. But the big news for us at the moment is we've appointed a new executive head chef, a gentleman called Camila Manawate, and Camila was the executive head chef in Mulrani Park for I think it was 15 years. But Camila's appointment changes, I suppose, the game for us in the food side of things for us. Camila comes with 2 rosettes. Not easily got.
0: No.
2: And I'm going to be honest, I've been trying to get him myself over the last few years in other hotels I worked in and stuff like that, but we met him, we had the conversation. He liked what we were doing. He liked what where our ambition was with the food, and how he could see the potential in it. So Camila joining us is a big coup for us. It's massive.
0: So is Camila already in situ?
2: He's in situ. He's working away. We had a meeting just about a half an hour ago. He's finalising his new menus. We're going to have them in place starting this weekend. So like as in Fiona and Carmel already alluded to, you know, we have the cafe. The cafe opens at 8 o'clock every morning.
0: Absolutely.
2: We do a lovely breakfast brunch there. And then you have your light bites and stuff like that. We reopened the carvery back a couple of months ago, and we are the only carvery in Castlebar.
0: Well, let me tell you, I remember from the old days, and people would come, me included, from far and near to the TF Carvery because it was an experience of itself.
2: Yeah, and look, I think when we do that, and look, it is hard, I suppose, at the moment, to make money in any business. But what we've done is we've kept our prices very competitive. We have your main course, including your roast beef, is only €8, and then what we also do for the clientele that we do have is we do a mini roast at $12.50.
0: Nice.
2: That is very, very popular, and it's
0: I love the idea as well that it can become a one-stop shop in the sense that you have all these shows here on the TF, but people can come ahead and have their early bird menu. So you can come in the evening, have your meal, a nice relaxed atmosphere, nice and warm and comfortable, and maybe a little drop of vino if you so wish, and then nice and casually make your way to the theatre for your show.
2: That's
0: such a special night out, Michael.
2: Yeah. And it is. Look, there's many, I suppose, theatres and stuff around the country, but there's not many like the TF.
0: That can do it. A one-stop shop.
2: Yeah, you know what I mean? Like, there's lots of town halls, and they all play a great part in the entertainment scene in Ireland. But, like, yeah, we tick all the boxes, which is great. You stay in here as well. We've some rooms. We're currently doing some refurbishment in the rooms, which is great. And so, look, come stay the night, have a bite to eat, go to a show, and head off the next day.
0: Baby.
2: Yeah.
0: And speaking of shows, much more big ones like the Boomtown Rats, still on the go and doing the biz. UB40.
2: Yeah.
0: All of these household names to come between now and Christmas.
2: Yeah. Like we've, I suppose that genre is very much popular at the moment. We had Marty Pello here last weekend. Marty put on a great, great show.
0: What a singer.
2: Fantastic guy. Boomtown Rats, UB40, Ali Campbell will be here playing on the night. So it's the hits of the
0: Red
2: UB40.
0: Wine.
2: Yeah, so we also have then, look, there's a great comedy lineup. We have Rory Stories, who is a brilliant, brilliant comedian. Chris Kent. Chris Kent did two shows for us here last year, an early show and an evening show. So he'll be progressing to the main theatre this time round. And then the fantastic Tommy Tiernan is back with us at the end of November. There is only a very limited amount of tickets left for Tommy now at the moment. So
0: what I think is lovely as well is acts come in here. They may not be that well known, so they'll play the Ruby Room.
2: Yeah.
0: And they'll probably quietly go down and look into the big venue, the 2,000 to 2,500 seater baby. And I'd love to see the day.
2: They make
0: that transition.
2: Oh, absolutely. A good example of that would be Jarlett Regan. Jarlett Regan played here going back maybe 2 years ago, started out, did the Ruby Room, did one show in the Ruby Room. Then the following year, he did two shows. And then last year, then he did main theatre, and he's back this year again. Main theatre, yeah, amazing, like
0: lovely.
2: So, yeah,
0: and as we said, the big V8 is parked outside. Yes. Marty Moan's truck is here today.
2: Yes, he sure is. Marty's here. Look, he's. I think I heard you mention it earlier on. It's the Marty show is really that he puts
0: Marty
2: on a
0: show.
2: Look, it's great. Like it's you have the likes of that, and then other Irish acts we've coming up: Garode McCarty, Paul Brady, Paz Sheehy, the four of us. Clubé Pipe Band are going to be here, supported by Mundy, which is going to be a fantastic show. And then, look, the Christmas Den scene, we've already mentioned Amble, we've the Tumbling Paddies, Block Rock and Beats for anyone that listens to Deck Pierce, brilliant, brilliant guy, and has a great personal story to tell as well. Jenny Green, another fantastic DJ. There's so much on offer.
0: Check it all out on the TF website. That's the best thing to do because there's so much happening. Michael Yates, thanks for having us.
2: One thing I want to say before I just want to say, look, we want to thank, I suppose, all the local businesses that do support us. We know they're very appreciative of everything, I suppose, that happens. When we have shows here, obviously the town gets very busy, whether it's hotels or restaurants and stuff like that. I know I've mentioned it lots of times before. I do hope the likes of Mayo.ie and the Castlebar Chamber and those, help push us along and give us the support. And like I said, thanks to all the local businesses that do. They call Pat regularly, they text Carmel, text myself, and they go, look, that was brilliant. We got a message when we announced Amble from a hotel and said, saying, look, this is going to be brilliant. Yeah. What a great week we're going to have.
0: It's the rising tide.
2: Yeah.
0: It rises all boats. Michael Yates, thanks for popping in.
2: No problem at all, mate.

The ever-popular Niall Horan met you at a dinner party. Big thanks to all who supported my recent coffee evening for hospice. Special thanks to all in Inniscrone who supported this worthy cause through my sister Philomena. A total of €1,080 was raised. And this is in from Anne McNeely in Knockmore, who's very happy, and why wouldn't you be? Well done, Anne. Gentle reminder about that Harvest Festival service in Kilglass, Inniscrone, in the Church of Ireland. Beautiful Church of Ireland there this evening at 8 o'clock. The speaker is Dr. Rita Kelly, renowned poet and Irish speaker. Refreshments afterwards in the adjoining hall. All are welcome to celebrate the abundance of harvest. And all the gang looking forward to seeing Seamus Moore this weekend in the Irish Bar in Cabo Roya in Costa Blanca. He'll be there doing the business all weekend. Midwest, can you please say happy birthday to Mary Grubb in Fife in Scotland? And she listens all the time. Well, Mary, thank you so much. And here's a mid-morning show salute for you, Mary. Thanks for being with us from all in Carduff's, all the Carduff's in Rossport. And please say hello to Michael Gilroy in Abbeytown. Hello to you, Michael. You're a big fan of Jerry Guthrie. I've been playing some tracks from Jerry's great new album during the week. It's fantastic, and we'll do more from it again next week with God's help, because it's a great new album. It's an album called The Monday Club. And also hello to Tom, who's tuned into the program as well. So I think that's about it. I'm not quite sure if we've got a track coming, because I'll talk to Brendan in a second now, because we were talking here at the top of the shop about the fact next Saturday, tomorrow week, an artist, an American country artist, will come from the States. His name is Stephen Wilson, and Stephen Wilson will be here. It's part of the Sligo Live. It was to be in Sligo, but as was explained earlier on, due to circumstances beyond everyone's control, that show was moved from the venue in Sligo to this very Royal Theatre, and it's going to be here on Saturday the 17th of October. There are tickets still available for Stephen Wilson, and they're available at sligolive.ie and also from the theatre here, the TF Royal. So we're going to finish on a track from Stephen Wilson. Thanks to Brendan and Tom and all the gang on the ground with us. Thanks to Petrina and Tommy and Stephen and all the gang at base for all their help this afternoon. And of course, to all our friends at the Royal Theatre. Have a wonderful weekend for yourself. Take care of yourselves. And musically, let's leave you today with some music from the said Stephen Wilson. This is called Corner Man. From all of us to all of you, enjoy your weekend.

The Mid-Morning Show on Midwest Radio, thanks to Harrington Concrete and Quarries, with concrete production facilities right across the West in Charlestown, Castlebar, Clare Galway, Kilkelly and Ballysadare. 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

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This is Rewind, a repeat of some programs from earlier. Telephone and text lines are now closed and will reopen at 7 a.m. You can email studio@midwestradio.ie.

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We're also staying with a track we've recorded. It was, I think, hit by the great Glen Campbell at one time. We have it on our album Tradition. It's a song called Gentle on My Mind.

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1: No problem, man. 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

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This is Rewind, a repeat of some programs from earlier. 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

I'd like to do a song this time. I learned from my favourite singer, Luke Kelly. He recorded this song, oh my God, a lot of years ago. And I sing it all the time. I don't know if Luke still sings it. I think he does too. But it's a great song. I know you know too. It's called Peggy Gordon.

0: you very much.
1: Four doors. Four belts. That was only three clicks. Where's the last click?
0: Lovely.
1: Someone isn't wearing their seatbelt. 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
1: Would you mind wearing your seatbelt?
2: No problem, man. 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

0: Four doors. 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
1: No problem, man. 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

funeral. 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

0: 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Four belts. That was only three clicks. 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
1: However bad you think asking will be, it's nothing compared to what could happen if you don't.
0: Would you mind wearing your seatbelt?
1: No problem, man. 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

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You're listening to Rewind, a repeat of the Tommy Marin Show. 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
0: Nothing.
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0: 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That was only three clicks. 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Someone isn't wearing their seatbelt. 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What if the others take off their belts in solidarity? What if I don't ask him?
1: However bad you think asking will be, it's nothing compared to what could happen if you don't.
0: Would you mind wearing your seatbelt?
1: No problem, man. 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
2: It's 7 o'clock. Good morning. I'm Jane McNamara. A parade at the centre of a 12-day standoff in Portadown has been blocked by the Northern Ireland Secretary. Orange Order members had been given permission to march down the predominantly nationalist Garvahy Road for the first time in almost 30 years. It never went ahead after continued blocks by residents. Chris Bryan says it's not in the public interest for the route to proceed.
3: I think it's important that we take this moment to say enough of this. This has got to come to an end. People deserve to live their lives in peace in Portadown, and that's why I banned the march.
2: Donald Trump says he's struck a deal with Vladimir Putin that will see hundreds of thousands of tons of diesel delivered to the global market. The agreement with Russia has drawn instant condemnation from Ukraine's Volodymyr Zelensky. The US president's facing midterm elections where living issues are playing high. He's also again claimed America has complete control of the Strait of Hormuz.
4: More oil is coming through the Strait today than it was before the war. Do you believe that one? Refiners and retailers need to start dropping their prices right now. And by the way, today Russia agreed to send us millions and millions of barrels of oil.
2: Thousands of people are expected to take part in a national march for Palestine in Dublin today. The Ireland-Palestine Solidarity Campaign is calling on the government to impose sanctions on Israel. 3 years on from the beginning of the war in Gaza. Demonstrators will gather at the Garden of Remembrance at 1 o'clock before marching to Leinster House. Organiser Zoe Lawler says the protest will highlight continued Israeli military operations and restrictions on humanitarian aid.
5: Every day people are being killed in Gaza is because of the total impunity that the international community, that includes Ireland, has granted it. So it's time for sanctions. Micheál Martin said at the UN General Assembly that the world has failed Gaza, and that is true, but the Irish government is also part of that.
2: An €11 million investment in mental health services has been announced to mark World Mental Health Day, which takes place today. Minister for Mental Health Mary Butler says the funding will focus on early intervention, youth services and counselling supports. Meanwhile, more than 6 in 10 people believe they've experienced depression at some point in their lives. That's according to new research from Aware. The mental health charity says younger adults are particularly affected, while financial pressures and stigma remain barriers to seeking help. Aware's clinical director, Dr. Susan Brannock, says there was a big difference in experiences based on age.
6: Over the 55 age group, that people told us that they hadn't experienced depression more commonly, compared with only 28% of 18 to 24 year olds. So we're finding that people in that age group are reporting higher rates of depression, and also seem to be the least likely of all age groups to reach out for help.
2: Members of the Communications Workers Union are hosting an AI counter summit today. It's been organised by the Digital and Tech Workers Alliance branch and takes place ahead of the Irish government organised International AI Summit, which takes place on Wednesday. It will critically examine a number of issues, including how AI is changing work in practice and what role should collective bargaining play in technological change. Deputy General Secretary of the CWU, Ian McArdle, explains why it's happening.
7: To put workers' concerns and issues at the centre of the conversation around the development and deployment of AI, I believe they should shape the future of how it's applied in the workplace. And that's been missing from all the conversations that have been having around the hype machine of AI that's been taking place over the last number of months in the build-up to the government summit that's taking place next week.
2: And Hurricane Isaias has made landfall in the US, bringing winds of more than 100 miles an hour and the risk of floods, storm surges and tornadoes. It hit Florida's Gulf Coast as a dangerous Category 2 storm. That's your news at 4 minutes past seven.
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10: Well, we're going to have another day of sunny spells and scattered showers. Breezy to begin, but moderate to fresh westerly winds will ease throughout the day. Showers will be isolated by the evening and highs today of 11 to 13 degrees. And remember, if you'd like a more detailed forecast, you can visit met.ie.
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Well, a very good morning. You're welcome along to the programme. It's Viv Brennan with you here till 9 o'clock this morning on the Saturday Morning Breakfast Show. And just after that, we'll have Pádraig in for the gardening show just after 9 o'clock this morning. You can send your questions in to Pádraig, by the way. As always, you can do it by WhatsApp. I can send a photograph, 087 900 4141. And that, of course, in association with our good friends at Riley's Public House in Pyrmont in Rockland County, where a warm Irish welcome and great crack and good times always await. So that's what's happening between 9 and 10. Between now and then, we have a theme. As always, on Saturday mornings, we do a theme. And today is no different. Today, we are doing one that we did a long time ago. And it is difficult, but we'll get the brain matter going this morning. We're looking for songs or even bands with family relations. Okay, so it can be mammy, daddy, father, cousin, uncle, auntie. You know yourself. Mammy, daddy, father, son. Here's Dave Lawler to kick us off with Daddy, Don't You Walk So Fast.

Yeah, it's short and sweet, but it's absolutely fantastic. Now, today's theme is not about, say, like the Nolans or Oasis. It's about actually the songs with mentioning a brother or sister, whatever. So stuff like, and even uncle, like, how about this one? Don't give out Kevin.

0: There we are. That is Uncle Cracker for you this morning. That is Follow Me. Yeah, so a little bit of confusion there, but we are doing family relationships, not necessarily a band that was a family band. We'll do that another day. But this one is just brothers and sisters and uncles, if you think of any band or any songs with that in it. And we're doing well. Lots of people are sending in some lovely ones as well. Now, it is time for our broadband tech tip.
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0: Now, there we are. Let's continue on with the music. We got a special request to play something from The Undertones. We'll see if we can find that one for you. It's a great number. We'll do our very best. But to take us to all of that, let's have a great memory from The Hollies. This is Ian Heavy. He's my brother.

That is the Hollies. That is He Ain't Heavy, He's My Brother. Let's say hi to John in London this morning. Good morning to you, John. Leave that with me. My Brother Jake by Free says, Kevin, good morning, Kevin. Dance with my father, Luther Vandross. My Perfect Cousin. A couple of people were looking for that one there. It's a great song. And lovely and bright in London this morning. Now, another listener says, this is John in Luton. Good morning to you, John. Great to have you with us. I used to live in Dunstable myself, not too far away from you. I recommend, he says, Mother and Child Reunion by Paul Simon. Paul Simon is brilliant. Sister Sledge, that's great. Lots of people looking for Sister Sledge. Brotherhood of Man, Save Your Kisses for Me. Adam Ant, Ant Music. Adam Ant, Ant Savior. Brotherhood of Man, I get. All right, Finbar. Adam Ant, there's something in there now that I can't see. Adam Ant. Okay, I'll have a think about that one. We'll take a break. Let's go back and we'll take a break. Yeah, and on the way, we've got something from the Undertones.

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8: This Sunday morning on Faith Alive, we'll explore the different views on whether concerts should be held in churches. We'll talk to Cardinal Grech and theologian Gina Menzies in advance of another important national synodal gathering next weekend in County Meath. And we'll have details too of monthly bereavement support meetings starting in the Newman Centre in Ballina next Wednesday night. So do join us for Faith Alive this Sunday morning starting at 9 a.m.
0: Viv Brennan.

Ah, yeah. If you're around my age, you'll remember that. From Derry, of course, the wonderful Undertones. That is My Perfect Cousin. So many people looking for that this morning. Delighted to play it for you. Here's one that we were asked to play. It's from the album of the same title, Brothers in Arms. This is Dire Straits. This is the remastered version. It goes on for a few minutes, this one, so enjoy it.

Well, on that album, there was also songs like The Walk of Life. But that's the actual album from, was remastered in 1996, just to let you know, by the way. No, sorry about that. So that was Dire Straits for you. And I want to say hello and a very good morning to some very special people. And we'd like to say hello to, they're listening to us in Dublin this morning. That's Aidan. Good morning, Aidan. Good morning to Liam and also to Kriya and Nana, of course, tuned our way this morning. I hope everything is good in your world and you're enjoying the music this morning. And I'm going to play something from the wonderful Dr. Hook for you. Here you go, guys. Great memory. Aidan, Liam, Kriya and Nana.

0: now, especially for the gang in Dublin this morning.
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0: Aidan, Liam, Kriya, and also for Nan as well. Now, it's time for our safe driving tip.
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8: Viv Brennan.

So many people looking for that one this morning. It is fabulous. Mike and the Mechanics, The Living Years. That's a good song, and it's about a father's relationship, a difficult year. Thanks for that. We'll certainly give that one a spin after eight. Now, here's the Eurythmics, and this is Sisters Are Doing It For Themselves.

0: Yeah, Aretha Franklin with them as well. That is Sisters Are Doing It For Themselves. You're tuned to The Breakfast Show here on Midwest Radio. Viv Brennan in the hot seat. Don't forget, if you'd like to make contact with us, it's 087-941-41 with thanks to The Perfect Pint. In Times Square, bringing a taste of Ireland to the heart of New York with warm hospitality and the very best Irish crack. Time-wise, just after coming to 4 minutes before 8.
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0: Now, don't forget, if you have any questions for Pádraig, you can let us know as well on that same number. He's on just after 9 this morning.
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12: It's 8 o'clock. Good morning. I'm Jane McNamara. A parade at the centre of a 12-day standoff in Portadown has been blocked by the Northern Ireland Secretary, Chris Bryant. Orange Order members had been given permission to march down the predominantly nationalist Carvajal Road for the first time in almost 30 years. It never went ahead after continued blocks by residents. Speaking on Carvajal Road last night, Sinn Féin leader Mary Lou MacDonald says the residents there represent the best of Ireland.
4: The community of the Garvahi Road are exceptional in so many ways, but they represent and have represented the best of us. At last, we have now the right decision. No Orange March on the Garvahi Road, not now, not ever.
12: The Northern Ireland Secretary Chris Bryan says it's not in the public interest for the route to proceed.
13: I think it's important that we take this moment to say enough of this. This has got to come to an end. People deserve to live their lives in peace in Portadown, and that's why I banned the march.
12: Donald Trump says he struck a deal with Vladimir Putin that will see hundreds of thousands of tons of diesel delivered to the global market. The agreement with Russia has drawn instant condemnation from Ukraine's Volodymyr Zelensky. The US president's facing midterm elections where cost of living issues are playing high. He's also again claimed America has complete control of the Strait of Hormuz.
14: More oil is coming through the strait today than it was before the war. Do you believe that one? Refiners and retailers need to start dropping their prices right now. And by the way, today Russia agreed to send us millions and millions of barrels of oil.
12: Thousands of people are expected to take part in a national march for Palestine in Dublin today. The Ireland-Palestine Solidarity Campaign is calling on the government to impose sanctions on Israel 3 years on from the beginning of the war in Gaza. Demonstrators will gather at the Garden of Remembrance at 1 o'clock before marching to Leinster House. Organiser Zoe Lawler says the protest will highlight continued Israeli military operations and restrictions on humanitarian aid.
15: Every day people are being killed in Gaza is because of the total impunity that the international community, that includes Ireland, has granted it. So it's time for sanctions. Micheál Martin said at the UN General Assembly that the world has failed Gaza, and that is true, but the Irish government is also part of that.
12: Niamh Flatley will be laid to rest this morning. The acclaimed dancer and wife of Riverdance star Michael Flatley died at the age of 52 at the Beacon Hospital in Dublin on Monday following an illness. Her funeral mass is taking place at the Church of St. Therese's Mount Merion in Dublin at 11 a.m, followed by a private family burial. An €11 million investment in mental health services has been announced to mark World Mental Health Day, which takes place today. Minister for Mental Health Mary Butler says the funding will focus on early intervention, youth services and counselling supports. Meanwhile, more than 6 in 10 people believe they have experienced depression at some point in their lives. That's according to new research from Aware. The mental health charity says younger adults are particularly affected, while financial pressures and stigma remain barriers to seeking help. Aware's clinical director Dr. Susan Brannock says there's a big difference in experiences based on age.
16: Of the 55 age group, the people told us that they hadn't experienced depression more commonly, compared with only 28% of 18 to 24 year olds. So we're finding people in that age group are reporting higher rates of depression and also seem to be the least likely of all age groups to reach out for help.
12: And people put their pets before themselves. That's according to new research. A survey from petinsurance.ie reveals nearly 80% of owners say money is not an issue when it comes to their pets' health and happiness. 4 in 5 of people say they're stricter about their pet's diet than their own. That's your news at 8:04.
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18: Midwest Radio weather with Connolly's Volkswagen Ballina, Sligo and Letterkenny, where ordering your 271 vehicle is easy at connollys.ie.
0: Now we're going to have another day of sunny spells and scattered showers today, this Saturday. Breezy to begin, but moderate to fresh westerly winds will ease throughout the day, and showers and they will be isolated by the evening. So there we are, that's it. And the highs today, 11 to 13 degrees. And remember, if you'd like a more detailed forecast, you can visit met.ie.
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0: time now for this morning's funeral notices. The death has occurred of Susan Kenny, Convent Road, Clamars, and formerly of Drumknock. Funeral Mass this morning at 10:30 in St. John the Baptist Church, Knock, followed by burial in Knock Cemetery. Mary Teresa Corrigan Ní Cain, Blenkera, Ballycroy, and formerly of Falmore, Belmullet. Funeral will arrive at the Church of the Holy Family, Ballycroy, today for funeral mass at 12 noon, followed by burial in the local cemetery. James Hunt, Resh, Bacon, Clemoris, and London. Funeral mass this morning at 11:30 in St. Margaret Mary, Alloke Church in Bacon, with burial afterwards in the local cemetery. Mark MacDonald, Shanwar, Foxford. Funeral will arrive to St. Michael's Church, Foxford, this morning for funeral mass at 11 o'clock, with the funeral proceeding to Shannon Crematorium for private cremation service. John Meenan, also known as JJ, de Villon, Clare, Belmullet, and formerly of Inishkey South and Glosh, Belmullet. Removal from his residence today to Our Lady of Lourdes Church, Ochlim, for funeral mass at 12 o'clock, with burial afterwards in Falmore Cemetery. Teresa Moore, Ní Costello, Mayfield, Clamars, and formerly of Northampton and Brooklawn, Kilconnelly. Funeral mass this afternoon at 2 o'clock in St. Coleman's Church, Clamars, followed by burial in St. Coleman's Cemetery. Anya Burchard, Ní Geraghty, Granada Hills, California, and formerly of Cushulogarch, Kilmina, Westport. Funeral mass on Friday the 30th of October at 10:15 a.m. in St. Euphrasia Church, Granada Hills, followed by burial of ashes in the San Fernando Mission Cemetery. Mass in St. Brendan's Church, Kilmina, on this Sunday morning at 9:30. Norma Close, Ballinacoriga, Sheehan, Westport, peacefully at the Mayo University Hospital. Reposing at McGing's Funeral Home, Westport, on Sunday evening from 6 o'clock until 7 o'clock. Private cremation service will take place at Shannon Crematorium. Funeral service and scattering of ashes on the Wirral Merseyside at a later date. Michael Connolly, Moore, Castlereagh, County Roscommon, peacefully at home. Reposing at Gaynor's Funeral Home, Castlereagh, on Sunday evening from 5 o'clock until 7 o'clock. Funeral will arrive at St. Patrick's Church, Castlereagh, on Monday for Mass of the Resurrection at 11 o'clock. Burial afterwards in St. Coleman's Cemetery and house as private, please. John Conway, Rathduff Ball, peacefully at the residence of his son, Michael. Reposing at the Ball Funeral Home this evening from 5 o'clock with removal at 7 o'clock to the home of his son, Michael. Funeral Mass on Sunday in St. Cronin's Church at 1:30 with the funeral proceeding to the adjoining cemetery. House is private, please. Ronan Doherty, Anna Eilenady, Castlebar, and New York suddenly. Burial has taken place in Eilenady Cemetery. Jack, also known as Jackie Durkin, Kilbride, Bunnycondon, Ballina, peacefully in the Mayo Hospice. Remains reposing at Gallagher's Funeral Home, Bunnycondon, this evening from 5 o'clock until 7 o'clock. Remains will arrive at the Church of the Immaculate Heart of Mary, Bunnycondon, on Sunday for Requiem Mass at 1 o'clock, with burial afterwards in Bunnycondon Cemetery. Liam Mannion, Cabotovoc, La Valley Tuam, County Galway, tragically. Reposing at the family home in the valley on Saturday and reposing at Clonburn Community Centre on Sunday evening from 4 o'clock until 7 o'clock. Removal from the family home on Monday to Our Lady in St. Charlotte's Church, La Valley, for funeral mass at 12 noon, burial afterwards in Cortoon Cemetery. Michelle Malloy, Bloomfield, Hollymount, Clamoris, and Dalton Terrace, Ballyhadrine, County Roscommon. Reposing in the Sharkey Funeral Home, Ballyhadrine, on Sunday evening from 4 o'clock until 6 o'clock. Removal from the funeral home on Monday morning at 11 o'clock to Sharkey's Cremation Chapel, Loughlin, for committal service at 11:30. Patricia Murray, Gurtagannie, Castlereagh, County Roscommon, and formerly of Brickens, Clamorris, peacefully at home, reposing in Gavin's funeral home, Knox Street, Ballyhaunis, on Sunday evening from 5 o'clock until 7 o'clock. Funeral arriving to St Mary's Church, Gurtagannie, on Monday morning for funeral mass at 12 noon, with the funeral proceeding to the local cemetery and house is private, please. Declan O'D, Colleen's, Killala Road, Ballina, and formerly of Tullamore, County Offaly, peacefully at his residence. Reposing at McGowan's funeral home, Ballina, on Sunday evening from 5 o'clock with removal at 7 o'clock to the Church of the Holy Rosary, Cooneel, arriving at 7:45. Requiem Mass on Monday at 12 noon. Burial will take place on Tuesday in Clonminch Cemetery, Tullamore, arriving for 1 o'clock. Mary, also known as Maureen O'Hara, ní Durkin, Leeds and formerly of Carrara, Atty Mass peacefully at the Seacroft Grange Care Village in Leeds. Remains will be received into St Nicholas's Church, Oakwood Lane, Leeds, on Monday evening at 5 o'clock. Mass of the Resurrection on Tuesday at 1:30, with burial afterwards in Killingbeck Catholic Cemetery. Ellen Power, Mountain Ahamore, peacefully in the Sunnis Nursing Home in Knock. Funeral Mass on Monday in St. Joseph's Church, Ahamore, at 12 noon, followed by burial in Ahamore Cemetery. Christy Roach, Swinford Road, Kilkelly, peacefully in the Sunnis Nursing Home, Knock, in his 96th year. Reposing in the Marian Funeral Home, Knock, this evening from 4 o'clock, with removal at 5:15 to St. Celsus Church, Kilkelly. Funeral Mass on Sunday at 1 o'clock, followed by burial in Culmore Cemetery. And Walter, also known as Sonny Waldron, Cross East Cross, peacefully at University Hospital Galway in his 96th year. Reposing at Cummins Funeral Home, Ballinrobe, on Sunday evening from 4 o'clock until 7 o'clock, followed by removal to the Sacred Heart Church Cross. Funeral Mass on Monday at 12 noon, with burial afterwards in Cross East Cemetery. And that concludes this morning's funeral notices. 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May the souls of the departed rest in peace. 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

0: three-course dinner followed by dance until late with DJ and sax. 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
1: Don't miss a very special sale of cows and calves at Roscommon Mart this Saturday. 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

0: Well, there we are. That is Mike and the Mechanics. That is the Living Years. Thank you very much for that suggestion. It's a great one. A great, love that. Love that particular song. Now, coming up after 9 o'clock this morning, it's the Gardening Show. And I'm delighted to say that Pádraig Corcoran has joined me in studio. Good morning to you, Pádraig.
1: Good morning, Viv, and good morning to our listeners.
0: And how are you today?
1: Good, good. Yeah, a really good weekend ahead of us. I think Saturday and Sunday we're into good gardening weather, let's put it that way. So, I have a list of jobs for people today to do right through the month of October. But in particular, we're thinking colour for Christmas. So there's a lovely plant called Helleborus. Christmas Carol, we'll be talking about that. You plant it at this time of year, comes into flower at Christmas and flowers right through to the spring. We'll be also chatting about the colder weather because we will get, you can even feel it, can't you?
0: Oh my
1: It's
0: God,
1: a little bit nippier. So we'll be talking about some of the tender plants.
0: Is grass still growing, by the way?
1: Oh, it is. It is, absolutely. But we'll be talking about taking cuttings, particularly of more tender plants and what to do with them. I see a lot of questions on already, moss and tarmac, Adam, moss and walls, so we'll cover those as well. Chatting a little bit about autumn colour as well, what to plant to just add that splash of autumn colour. If you're changing your hanging baskets or window boxes, the summer colours beginning to go over. So what to plant this time of year. Planting bulbs, of course, as well. Yeah. The lovely spring, winter and spring flowering bulbs. This is the time of year to do it. And, of course, the veg garden. Leeks. There's one to grow through the winter. Mm. The lovely leeks. So we're talking about leeks. We'll be talking about scallions. And what veg that you can get into the garden at this time of year. So lots of things to cover, lots of questions. Yeah. Remember, for listeners, send them in by WhatsApp if you can. There's some great pictures in this morning.
0: Yeah.
1: 087 941 41. Send in a picture with your question and we'll deal with them after nine.
0: Okay. Pádraig Corcoran, for the moment, thank you very much indeed. There we are, Pádraig Corcoran, the man himself. And he'll be with you just after nine. Let's continue on with our theme. We are talking about family relations. This is ABBA. Does your mother know?

Now, there we go. That is ABBA, of course. Now, lots of questions in there for Pora. Keep them coming into us, by the way. 087-900-4141. And that's in association with Connolly's Pub and Restaurant in Times Square, where the welcome is always warm, the food is always great, and the Irish atmosphere is second to none. Now, let's continue on with our team. Good memory from Kid Creole and the Coconut.

0: Yeah, they had a few songs, but that's the one we like. That is Kid Creole and the Coconuts. Now, Rochford time is 29 minutes before 9 o'clock.
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2: She's crazy like...

0: That is Boney M, of course. That is Daddy Cool. Now, coming up after the break, we've got our job waves, but let's take the break now.
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2: Viv Brennan.
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0: Well, a very good morning. 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Experience in catering and caring for older people is preferred, but not essential, as training will be provided. Westport Estate is now recruiting for Winter Wonderland Reimagined. Join them at their recruitment open day, which is today, the 10th of October, from 9:30 this morning to 12 o'clock at Gracie's Pizzeria, Bar and Bistro on the site. Top Oil is recruiting an experienced professional driver to join their Castle Bar depot. And due to continuous growth, Senator Windows has positions for the following, and they are replacement window fitters, experienced plasterers, experienced carpenters and general labourers in the Mayo Sligo area with immediate start. HSC West and Northwest are currently recruiting for care assistants, intellectual disability in Mayo, community living across County Mayo. There are similar number of permanent vacancies. There are a number of permanent vacancies, both full-time and part-time. Davida are seeking healthcare assistance across all areas of Mayo with urgent need in the following areas: Belmullet, Swinford, Ballina, Castlebar and Westport. Now, you must have your own transport and valid licence. Flexible hours, local work and training will be supported for you. And that's it. That's our job waves today. Don't forget, if you'd like to reply to any of the items, all you have to do is give us a call here at the radio station, 0818 3055. Or if you would like to visit the website, it's midwestradio.ie. And don't forget, Tommy will be back on Monday with another Job Waves for you.
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There they go. That is the Mamas and the Papas, of course. That is California Dreamin'. Now, what about this one?

0: 1976 was the year. That was the Eurovision winner that year for the Brotherhood of Man. I hope you enjoyed our theme this morning. I didn't think we'd get as many people responding and getting involved as we did. So thank you very much indeed, each and every one of you who sent in your suggestion this morning. If we didn't get it, we'll get it at a future date. Okay, now we're going to be focusing on gardening after 9 o'clock. Don't forget, Porrick is on the way very, very shortly. And the number to contact him on is 087-941-41, with thanks to Sean's Bar and Kitchen beside the Rockefeller Centre, where you'll always find great food, friendly faces and the best Irish welcome. And if you're sending in questions to him, make sure you send in a picture as well, if you can. And I know there's loads in there this morning, but we're going to fly through the questions today for you after 9 o'clock this morning. But let's go for a break. We'll talk to you the other side.
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4: North Connacht Underground Cable Project. Trenching and ducting works will continue on the N5 eastbound at Charlestown and westbound on the N5 at Ballaghaderreen, with the mandatory speed limit of 60 km per hour in place, and the hard shoulder will be closed. Trenching and ducting works will continue on the N26 between Foxford and Swinford in Clooney Gowan, with a lane closure and temporary traffic lights. Trenching and ducting works will continue on the L1321 Church Road and Bunnyfinglinstrom Scoba, with a road closure and local diversions. A road closure from 6 p.m. to 4 a.m. nightly from Monday 12th of October until the 16th of October for trenching and ducting works on the N59 Cross Malina Road, Ballina, between Gertchings Roundabout and Fenian Row, with traversions via Killala Road and Slieachtra. A road closure will be in effect from Monday 12th of October on the L5114 Bog Road, Gertchings, Ballina, with traversions in place. Joint bay installation works are underway at the junction of Davitt Place and Riverside Swinford under temporary traffic lights. GMC would like to thank all road users for their continued cooperation with the works.
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11: Good morning. I'm Cameron Clark. A parade at the centre of a 12-day standoff in Portadown has been blocked by the Northern Ireland Secretary. Orange Order members had been given permission to march down the predominantly nationalist Garvahy Road for the first time in almost 30 years. It never went ahead after continued blockades by protests. Chris Bryan says it's not in the public interest for the route to proceed.
12: I think it's important that we take this moment to say enough of this.
2: This has got to come to an end. People deserve to live their lives in peace in Portadown, and that's why I banned the march.
11: Speaking on the Gravatty Road last night, Sinn Féin leader Mary Lou McDonald says the residents there represent the best of Ireland.
12: At last, we have now the right decision. No orange march on the Gravatty Road. Not now, not ever.
11: A cyclist has died after being struck by a van in County Clare. The collision happened on the N67 at Bonmore in Kilrush at around 8 o'clock yesterday evening. The male cyclist was pronounced dead at the scene and his body has been taken to the mortuary at University Hospital Limerick for a post-mortem exam. The driver of the van, a man in his 30s, was uninjured. The road is closed with local diversions in place and Gardaí are appealing for witnesses to come forward. Donald Trump says he's struck a deal with Vladimir Putin, which will see hundreds of thousands of tons of diesel delivered to the global market. The agreement with Russia has drawn instant condemnation from Ukraine's Volodymyr Zelensky. The US president is facing midterm elections where cost of living issues are playing high. He's also again claimed America has complete control of the Strait of Hormuz.
13: More oil is coming through the strait today than it was before the war. Do you believe that one? Refiners and retailers need to start dropping their prices right now. And by the way, today Russia agreed to send us millions and millions of barrels of oil.
11: The final negotiating terms of the next EU budget will be presented by the Irish government today. European Affairs Minister Thomas Byrne will outline a draft budget proposal in Brussels, which will be assessed by EU leaders next week. The multi-annual financial framework has proven to be a point of contention among member states, as some seek further funding, while others call for the bloc to rein in spending. Niamh Flatley will be laid to rest this morning. The acclaimed dancer and wife of Riverdance star Michael Flatley died at the age of 52 at the Beacon Hospital in Dublin on Monday following an illness. Her funeral mass is taking place at the Church of St. Therese, Mount Merion in Dublin. An €11 million investment in mental health services has been announced to mark World Mental Health Day, which takes place today. Minister for Mental Health Mary Butler says the funding will focus on early intervention, youth services and counselling supports. It comes as more than 6 in 10 people believe they have experienced depression at some point in their lives, according to new research from Aware. The mental health charity says younger adults are particularly affected, while financial pressures and stigma remain barriers to seeking help. Aware's clinical director Dr. Susan Brannick says there was a big difference in experiences based on age.
14: Of the 55 age group, the people told us that they hadn't experienced depression more commonly, compared with only 28% of 18 to 24 year olds. So we're finding people in that age group are reporting higher rates of depression and also seem to be the least likely of all age groups to reach out for help.
11: And people put their pets before themselves, according to new research. A survey from petinsurance.ie reveals nearly 80% of owners say money is not an issue when it comes to their pets' health and happiness. 4 in 5 people say they are stricter about their pet's diet than their own, while nearly all owners consider their pet as part of the family. And that's your news. It's just gone 9:04.
15: 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Of tactical training in the Dublin mountains. It was around midnight, 4 degrees, still as a lake in a valley. I don't know what it is about this training, just makes me feel part of something more.
16: But yeah, my weekend was quiet enough. Reserve Defence Forces. Apply now at military.ie.
17: Midwest Radio weather with Connolly's Say at Sligo, where ordering your 271 vehicle is easy at connollys.ie.
0: Well, it's going to be another day today of sunny spells and scattered showers. It's going to be breezy to begin with, but moderate to fresh westerly winds will ease throughout the day. Showers isolated by the evening and highs today of 11 to 13 degrees. And remember, if you'd like a more detailed forecast, you can visit met.ie.
17: Midwest Radio weather with Connolly's Cupra Sligo, where ordering your 271 vehicle is easy at connollys.ie.
0: Well, a very good morning. You are welcome along to The Gardening Show. Good morning, Padraig.
18: Good morning, Viv, and a very good morning to our listeners.
0: How are you?
18: Good, good, yeah. A couple of pet days today and tomorrow. I think we're into a little bit of high pressure. Good gardening weather.
0: Good.
18: Quite windy during the week, and for listeners, particularly with apple trees, keep an eye on the windfalls. I noticed in my own garden, lots of the apples had fallen. Keep an eye on those.
0: I was going to ask you, actually, you know the way the leaves are still on the trees?
18: Yes.
0: Is that late this year?
18: Like No. Normally, October, I suppose the green pigment in leaves doesn't really start to break down until we get frosty, colder weather. So, you know, normally late October, November is really when the leaves start to fall off properly. But they are beginning to turn. You'll see some lovely autumnal colours coming into the maples at the moment, and liquid amber is beautiful at the moment, and the sorbus, the mountain ash, Virginia creeper, for example, the climbing plant, you can see that lovely red pigment coming into it. So with the change in temperatures, and people will notice, it has been cooler. The fires are going on, and the central heating is probably going on for the first time this year.
0: Yeah.
18: So plants will react to that and they'll start to shut down. So you will see the autumn colour coming into plants at the moment. But a lot of leaf litter down with the wind. A lot of apples have fallen as well. So just check your orchards or apple trees. If you have fallen apples, obviously collect them. Anything that's bruised or damaged, make sure you use those first, because they won't store, and store any other apples. And maybe it's a good time to start taking some of the apples off the trees now, give them a twist, and if they come off reasonably handy, start taking them in now and store them. Just wrap them up in newspaper. They store really, really well. Speaking about fruit in general, Viv, autumn is the time for planting fruit. So here's one, cranberries for Christmas. You know the lovely cranberry sauce
0: Cranberries
18: grow really well here in Ireland, and the plants are available for planting now. They grow a little bit like blueberries. They're perennial, they come back year after year. But a great time to plant fruit in general, be it apple trees, pears, plums, cherries, any of the top fruit, but also all the soft fruit, rhubarb, for example. Great time to divide it, spread it into other areas of the garden, or indeed to plant fresh rhubarb in your garden. Strawberries can be planted this time of year, and all the soft fruits, the blackcurrants, gooseberries, this is the time of year we plant them into the soil. If you have them in your garden, it's a good time of year for propagating them from cuttings as well. So if you have a couple of blackcurrants or red currants or white currants or whatever, gooseberries, terrific time to take cuttings from them and simply put them into the rooting gel. Put them out of doors into a little trench with sand, and they'll root over the winter period, and you've got yourself some fresh plants to come on. A couple of things I've been doing myself during the week. I'm cutting back a lot of plants, so things like hostas, phlox, alstroemerias, many of the perennial flowering plants, I'm cutting those back, tidying them up for the winter.
0: What's phlox again? We've talked about that.
18: Yeah, the P is silent in phlox. It's P-H-L-O-X. So phlox is it's an old perennial plant. You get a ground covering variety, lovely for rockeries or borders, but people would associate phlox probably with their grandmother, their mother would have grown it. It's an old flowering plant. It comes into flower in shades of purples, reds, pinks, whites, lots of various colours, and they grow in different heights from literally a foot up to 3 feet in height. So it's one of these herbaceous perennial plants. It multiplies. So once you plant phlox in your garden, it doubles in size every year. So, and in height, depending on the variety, it'll grow from literally a foot or 15 inches up to 3 feet. There's all loads of different varieties of phlox, but a lovely summer flowering plant, an old cottage garden plant. But it's at this time of year when it's gone out of flower, you tidy it back, you prune it back, and that allows you the ability then to plant any spaces with some spring flowering bulbs. So remember, the phlox flowers in the summer, the hostas look brilliant during the summer period, but they're effectively disappear for the winter and spring.
0: Yeah.
18: So if you plant some alliums or some dwarf narcissi or bluebells or muscari, any of the spring flowering bulbs, that gives you that extra splash of colour in the springtime. So I will always plant hostas and alliums together. The two work really, really well. Or you could put daffodils in through hostas. But this is the time of year for planting bulbs, cutting back, tidying up the garden. And if you have any bare sections that you want to have that little bit of spring colour, get some bulbs in. Plant about 5 or 6 bulbs, just, you know, in a circular pattern.
0: Yeah.
18: And they'll give you terrific colour. And of course, the bulbs come back year after year.
0: I meant to ask you, because, you know, I planted 6 pots there.
18: You did.
0: With bulbs, right?
18: Yeah.
0: Do I wash them or leave them alone?
18: Just leave them outside.
0: Okay, leave them outside and leave them alone.
18: Absolutely, and it's a great thing to do at this time. If you're not sure where you want to actually plant the bulbs, put them into pots.
0: That's what simply put them into pots. Yeah.
18: Old compost, garden compost that you have. I mean, even if you put them into sand, they'll grow and flower. That's how easy.
0: But I don't need to water now for the summer.
18: No, just leave them out on your patio. The rain will go at them. If we get a frosty weather, just leave them alone and they'll bud up in the spring, and then you can decide where you want to put them next spring if you want.
0: Can you leave them in the pots though?
18: You can leave them in the pots and they'll flower in the pots quite happily. And it's a lovely gift to give away. You know, from Christmas onwards, you can give, if you've scented hyacinths, for example, or dwarf tulips, or it's a lovely gift to give in the springtime when they're beginning to bud, you know, and it's a fantastic show of colour then in springtime. Speaking about spring, wallflowers, there's an old cottage garden plant, but we plant wallflowers at this time of year, and you can plant them with tulips. So wallflowers and tulips.
0: Seed,
18: wallflowers
0: from seeds.
18: From plants. The plants are available at the moment. Space them about a foot apart. Don't plant them in rows. Kind of have them kind of diagonally so there's no gaps. And then put the tulips in between them. Something like the Darwin tulips or the Appledorn tulips. They grow quite tall and will flower above the wallflowers. So if you've got a spare bed, say you've Busy Lizzie's or you've got summer bedding and it's beginning to go over and you want to put in something for a splash of spring colour, get a dozen or maybe two dozen wallflower plants, plant them into the bed, and between them, plant some tulips, and you'll have a splash of colour next March, April, May, right into early June. The wallflowers will continue to flower. Veg garden, again, the planting of veg. So, if listeners, I see a couple of questions in about lifting potatoes. People are digging out potatoes. So, if you've got a spare piece of ground, particularly where potatoes have been grown, because potatoes rotivate the soil, they burst up the soil, so the soil is lovely and loose after you take out the potatoes. Into that I would be planting something like the leeks. So if you're planting leeks is a wonderful winter crop. It's totally frost hardy. Irrespective of the weather we get, leeks will grow right through the winter. Leeks that you use in soups or stews, so easy to grow, totally frost hardy. But when planting them, you need to make a hole that's about 2 inches in diameter. So get an old handle of a shovel.
0: Yes.
18: Push it into the ground about 8 to 10 inches, create a hole and just drop the leek plant into it. You don't have to firm around the soil. Just water it and leave that opening for the leek, and the leek will fill that over the winter period. It'll help to blanch the stem, create the lovely white stem on the leek, and you'll be harvesting those by late spring, early summer of next year.
0: So, well, leeks, mostly you use them in soup, don't you?
18: Soups, stews, they're generally that, you know, they're associated nearly as a winter or spring vegetable, because, you know, that's their season.
0: And would they be related to onions and scallions?
18: They are. They're all in the same family.
0: You plant out onions and
18: absolutely
0: scallions?
18: Absolutely. Yeah. So the bulbs of all the winter, we call them winter onions, but you actually plant them at this time of year.
0: Yeah.
18: So you can get shallots.
0: Yeah.
18: You can get the golden onion, or you can get the red onion as a set, as a little bulb. You plant those, again, if you've a spare piece of ground.
0: Yeah.
18: You can grow them in tunnels, you can grow them in a greenhouse, or you can grow them out of doors. They're totally frost hardy. You put the bulbs in now, you harvest them then. You can pull them as greens coming up to Christmas, or you can let them grow to full-size bulbs and you'll harvest them in May and June of next year. And generally onions are expensive at that time of year.
0: Yeah.
18: So it's a great time of year to put in. They're available in your local garden centre at the moment. You'll also, speaking of onions, you'll also get the scallion. You know the scallion we use for salads?
0: I love scallions, yeah.
18: There's one called Hardy White Lisbon. That's available as a plant in the local garden centre at the moment. They're about 6 inches high at the moment. You plant them again into the soil. So don't forget the veg garden. People think that winter there's nothing to plant.
0: Yeah.
18: There's loads to plant.
0: What about the likes of chives and other herbs and
18: stuff? Herbs, the herbs.
0: Can you do that?
18: Absolutely. And they're all perennial. They're frost hardy, so chives are easy to grow. Now, they do disappear in the winter, re-emerge in the spring. But things like lemon thyme, ordinary thyme, rosemary, bay leaf, parsley, the curly-leafed parsley that we use it all year round, that can be planted. The plants are available to plant now, and they're all frost hardy. The only one really you need to keep indoors is basil. Apart from that, all the other herbs. Plant them in a gritty soil, the great in pots. Keep them close to the kitchen and you'll nip out and use them over the winter period. So all of those can be planted still. I mentioned last week, and we got a good response to starting a compost heap. So again, with all the fallen leaves, with any leaf litter, old bedding plants, any kitchen waste, you can start your own compost heap now. Get a little box of the garage or the compost activator in your local garden centre, and grass clippings, anything like that that's compostable.
0: What do you put them in?
18: You can put them into a compost bin. The key thing when making compost is to keep excessive moisture off. So if the compost heap gets too wet, the bacteria will stop multiplying, stop working effectively, because there's tremendous heat created in a compost heap. So compost bin, you'll buy one at your local garden centre, or you can make one yourself out of pallets and covers with polythene. And you're keeping that excessive, letting the air in, but keeping the excessive wetness off.
0: Yes.
18: But it's a great time to start a compost heap, because there's so much material you can add to it all winter. And then in the spring, you've got that to use in your veg.

0: It's an organic-based fertilizer.
1: That's still available now.
0: It is, yeah. It is, yeah. It's still available, yeah. You get
1: it's
0: that.
1: Still popular, that's what I mean.
0: Well, used probably to not as popular as it used to be. Yeah, I mean, back then they were so limited. Yeah. You know, there's such a fantastic range of fertilizers now, the Osmos and Vitus Q4. I suppose they've been, the fish blood and bone was an old traditional, it was a byproduct from the fish from the fish industry.
1: Yes.
0: So, you know, it was, you know, but again, it's still available, but there's lots of other fertilizers, so many available at this time of year. And you're not really using fertilizers during the autumn winter period. It's really coming into the spring where start to fertilize particularly vegetable plants in general or bedding plants. The only thing you're using fertilizer on now is your lawn, the autumn lawn feeds.
1: Yes.
0: Because they're designed to feed slowly. So they release their nutrition very, very slowly. So you get that nice greening effect without any growth. And speaking of lawns, if you do get some dry weather, keep on top of them, keep them mowed, keep it, you know, neat. You can let the grass go a little bit taller, but not too high.
1: Yeah.
0: Control the moss, obviously. And this is a good time of year for controlling weeds in lawns. So if you've got patches of daisies or dandelions, they're out of flower now. The bees aren't visiting them. So autumn is a good time. Rather than doing it in the spring when they're in flower, if you've got old buttercups, that type of thing, it's a good idea to get rid of those over the winter period. And you can use any of the proprietary lawn control treatments to do that. Obviously, you need a dry day to do that. And don't mow the grass for about 6 or 7 days after applying. So they're the kind of key things, Viv. You know, a busy time really in terms of planting, tree planting, hedge planting. I see a couple of questions in about cutting hedges as well. Again, you can still trim the likes of Griselinia, Laurel, Escalonia, any of the traditional evergreen hedges, tidy them back now. Just a light trimming back, just to keep them neat for the winter. Boxwood as well could be trimmed at this time of year. And think about the wild birds. Start feeding wild birds now.
1: What would you recommend for that now?
0: Well, the best thing to do is to go for a mixture of different seed, different wild bird seeds. So don't just use the peanuts. Get Niger seeds. They're available in your local garden centre. They're a really dark black seed, but they bring in specific type of birds. Get a wild bird mix. They again will bring in the robins. They'll bring in the finches. You know, different. The more variety you have in the wild bird feeds, the more different variation of birds
1: what
0: you'll
1: the
0: bring
1: ball?
0: In.
1: There used to be a ball. With
0: fat ball. It's called a fat ball. That's fat just ball. A whole mixture of suet and sunflower seeds, wild bird feeds. You know, it's a mixture. They work really well, the fat balls. So put up a different mixture of wild bird mixes rather than just using the mealworms, for example. They work really well. Again, you'll buy those in your local garden centre. So go for a couple of different mixes rather than just one, just the peanuts or just a wild bird mix. Put in the Niger seed.
1: That black seed now, that black seed, what will that attract? You said it attracted a particular type of bird.
0: A whole range of finches in particular. Goldfinches, finches in particular love the Niger seed. Robins love it as well. The bullfinches as well love it. So you get, generally the finch family love that Niger seed, but you'll find other birds will feed on it as well.
1: You know, we have to take a break. So let's do that now, and we'll be back to you in the second part with all your questions after these.
2: This Sunday, the final of the Abbvie Mayo LGFA Senior Championship is down for decision as Barashula Knockmore do battle. Barashula counted for red-hot favourites and back-to-back county champions Westport in the semi-finals, while Knockmore overcame a stern test from Kilmavie Shamrocks. The game this Sunday afternoon throws in at 3 o'clock in Hastings Insurance McHale Park, where Cora Staunton will join me for full live commentary. We'll also have live updates of the intermediate final from 12:30 between Ahamore and Moy Davitts. Our coverage is with thanks to Kelly's of Newport. Kelly's Butchers Newport, the genuine family butcher.
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7: 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We'll talk to Cardinal Grech and theologian Gina Menzies in advance of another important national synodal gathering next weekend in County Meath. And we'll have details too of monthly bereavement support meetings starting in the Newman Centre in Ballina next Wednesday night. So do join us for Faith Alive this Sunday morning starting at 9 a.m.
8: Well, don't forget the magic number, 087-900-4141, if you'd like to make contact with us for, with a question for Pádraig. And if you have any photographs, as always, the people can send them in and you'll have a look at them.
9: Absolutely.
8: Talking about that, Pádraig, we've one here that says, hi, Pádraig, we have some butternut squash in our tunnel. They appear to start growing initially, but after about 2 weeks, they just die back. Can you advise? We have a great supply for the last 2 years, says Mike. Now, there's pictures. Is that the picture of
9: it? That's it, yeah. That's the picture of the flower. So butternut squash.
8: Going, what is going on?
9: So butternut squash is in the squash family, in the pumpkin, the melon family. And it produces, it's a fabulous vegetable to grow. It makes beautiful soup. The key problem here is pollination. So with any of the squashes, they need to be pollinated. So good ventilation in the tunnel, let the bees in. It's often a good idea to pollinate the flowers yourself with a small brush, you know, a small paintbrush, and go from the male flowers. The male flowers are very distinctive because there's no little squash or little embryo behind them. The female flower, you can actually see one of them there, Viv. You can see the little small embryo butternut squash. That's the female flower. So that needs to be pollinated.
8: Yes.
9: So it's just down to lack of pollination. If the female flower doesn't get pollinated during the summer period, it will literally just fall off after 2 weeks.
8: And the male flower is the one with the nodule at the...
9: No, that's actually the female flower.
8: Which one?
9: Yeah, the male flower has... It's just that yellow. See the little yellow? There's no little embryo behind it. That's the way you know.
8: Yes.
9: So for next year, it's too late for this year, but for next year...
8: Buy a brush.
9: Buy a little paintbrush. Otherwise, you're relying on the bees. Bees were far more prolific the previous year, previous summer. Remember the amount of apples we have had this year, not as prolific, so... Hand pollinate.
8: Yeah, just a quick one there, Liz. What did Pádraig say again to do with leaves to make the compost?
9: So gather up leaves, any leaves, you know, any leaves that are shedding from your birch trees or from beech or any leaves over the winter period. Collect those. But when making compost, you need to have a mixture of different materials. No point just using all leaves or all grass on its own. A mixture of grass and leaves and shredded newspapers and tea bags and all that sort of stuff.
8: Eggshells
9: work really well. old bits of vegetable plants or bedding plants.
8: Can you put cooked vegetables in? Say there's something left over after the dinner.
9: Generally not cooked food, but all raw food, all raw vegetables can be used certainly in the compost heap. So a mixture of different materials. So as you're gathering up leaves off the lawn or sweeping them up, use those as part of the compost heap. And every 6 or 8 inch layer, use the Garotta activator.
8: How do you spell that? Garotta.
9: G-A-R-O-T-T-A. Garotta.
8: Garotta.
9: Activator. Ask in your local garden centre. It's a simple powder. You shake it onto the layer of compost material and that gets the bacteria to get active and helps to break down.
8: You're building it in layers.
9: You're building it in layers. Uh-huh. Yeah, keeping it dry, relatively dry, and using the activator every kind of, as you're adding new material.
8: Yeah.
9: And you'll have fantastic compost by spring.
8: You can do, as you said, with pallets, and you can put plastic.
9: You can do that if you want.
8: Yeah, whatever.
9: Or you can simply just get a plastic compost heap, and that, you know, that makes it super easy. Keeps it neat and tidy.
8: I want to go back to this question here. There's one there with, now, can this shrub be saved, or what is wrong with it, says the listener. Now, talk to me about this shrub.
9: Yeah, so we have a great picture. We've two pictures. So this is Photinia red robin. You can see the lovely red leaves on it. Some of the top portion have died. So if you look at the very top of there.
8: Yeah.
9: So it's just a matter of cutting out that dead wood, allowing a little bit more light and space for the...
8: All that
9: top section, yeah. Reduce that all down. That'll be brittle and dead, so you'll feel it breaking away. It's of no use. It's impeding the growth of the young growth at the base. So it's just a matter of tidying it back. The other thing is the lawn is very close to the plants.
8: Yeah.
9: The lawn is right up tight. I would actually cut that lawn back. So take off some of the grass right in front of the Photinia, just to give it more space. I mean, Photinia...
8: They're competing.
9: Photinia, exactly. It's too big of a plant for the space it's been allowed here. So give it a little bit more space, reduce the lawn a little bit. Just prune everything that's dead back, tidy up the Photinia by just giving it a light trimming back, and the next spring...
8: How much room give it?
9: Well, I would move the lawn out by at least a metre, maybe even 1.5 of metres to give it more space to develop. Because the Photinia will grow anything up to 2 metres in diameter. So give it...
8: They're
9: give
8: a lovely plant now.
9: Absolutely, if they're trimmed and kept tidy. And no feeding until next spring.
8: Okay, here's one for you now. Good morning, Porrick. This apple tree looks very poor. It was set a year ago. I was wondering what I should do with it. Kind regards, George. Now, what are we looking at here?
9: So we're looking at a great picture. You can see that George has planted a number of apple trees. They look to me like the coronet family.
8: Okay.
9: You can see the label on them. Coronets are very, very slow growing. The plant is only in a year. So it's spending that first year developing a good root structure. So everything is normal, George. There's actually nothing you need to do. The trees are very well staked. Keep any grass and weeds away from the base of them. Don't do any feeding on them now. Next spring, get yourself a high potassium feed, something like a rose fertilizer, and apply that once a month on the coronet apple tree up to about June. And that will, you should have actually apples by next summer. So it's perfectly fine. It takes a year for a tree to settle in. And that's why I always advocate planting in the autumn. Plant at this time of the year because the root structure is growing right through the winter, even though there's no top visible growth. So you've got that 6 months of root development going into the spring of next year. But leave it enough alone, George. Everything is fine with those trees. No need to prune them or do anything with them.
8: We have Breach from Kilmaine here, Porrick, and she has sent us a photograph. She says, good morning. Our potatoes have lovely green growth on the stalks and they're not dying back at all.
9: Mm-hmm.
8: We have fine-sized potatoes. Should we dig them now and store them or let them keep growing? And that's Breach. But she also says, if you go down further, also tell me, what is the best way
9: to store them?
8: To store them if we dig them up.
9: Yeah, so, and Bree just sent us in a great photograph. You can see the pot of spuds there that she has harvested already. So they're of a great size. They look like roosters, rooster potatoes, or one of the red varieties. But, and the green foliage is just due to the really mild weather we've had in the last 3-4 weeks. We haven't had that cold shock yet to knock them back.
8: Yeah.
9: But they're at the stage where they can be harvested. So, and they're of a good size. So with the good weather over the weekend, cut back the foliage to ground level, lift the potatoes, knock off any excess soil, and then you can store them in paper bags, you know, something like a paper bag or in a crate. They need to be in a dark, cool location to store them for the winter. So somewhere like a garage, a spare garage, somewhere dark and cool. And they'll store perfectly fine. But this is the time to lift them.
8: Can you put them in straw or anything like that? No.
9: Well, you could if you want. Yeah. The other way to store them is in what we call a clamp, which is keeping them outside. So what you do is you get a piece of soil, put some straw, layer of straw or rushes. Rushes will work really well over the soil. Put your potatoes on top. Put another layer of straw over that. Put another layer of potatoes. Another layer of straw. Another layer of potatoes. So you build it up into a clamp, and then you cover it with soil.
8: Uh-huh.
9: You cover the complete clamp with soil. Yeah. That keeps the light out. It keeps them cool. It keeps them dark. It stops the crows getting at them. The straw protects the actual tubers and keeps them clean. And then you can use them anytime you want. A few spuds, you pop out to the clamp, you dig a few potatoes, put back the soil, and you can do that right through the winter. They'll store perfectly well there all winter long.
8: And would you have them into next year? No.
9: Oh, you would, of course. You'd have them into next March. They'll still be perfectly...
8: Wow.
9: Because they're cool, they're damp, they're dark. And you're keeping the birds away from them. But you can recreate that kind of indoors as well by keeping them in a paper bag or in crates and keeping them dark and keeping them cool. Maybe cover them with an old duvet or an old tablecloth or something like that just to keep the light out. The light is the key thing, and keeping them cool, keeping the temperature as cold as possible.
8: I know when we were down in Clataduff, you were saying, my Jerry was asking about leaving them in the ground.
9: Yeah,
8: Do you remember that?
9: Yeah. I have mine still left outside. And if Breach isn't in a rush here, there's no need to dig them. I mean, you can leave them another week or two. But obviously, as the weather gets wetter, as the soil gets heavier, it's going to be. So, you know, over the next couple of weeks, there's no real urgency this weekend.
8: Really. Yeah, it's a personal choice.
9: Yeah, I'm just saying this weekend because the weather is conducive to lifting them. But don't leave them too late. But they'll be perfectly fine for the next couple of weeks.
8: Now, here's another one for you, all right? How do I get rid of moss weed safely? Don't want to poison my dog and my cat. So you can see what we've got here.
9: So the listener sent us in a lovely photograph of their patio. You can see the lichen. So what we're seeing in patios at the moment are things like liverwort. So liverwort is a leathery, very closely knit, I suppose it's like a moss, but it's not a moss. It's an algae, liverwort. And it grows in the crevices of patios or on tarmacad, and particularly in shaded areas, particularly in the corners. You also have mosses, obviously, and other types of algae that will grow on tarmacad and paving. You use the pack, PAC. You'll get it in the garden centre. It's a liquid. You mix it in water. You apply it on a dry day. Within 7 days, the liverwort, the mosses die away.
8: And Mary in Enniscrone has been on. I think we answered this last week, but this is the jelly-like substance.
9: Yeah.
8: Pack again for that.
9: Pack again. So that's nostoc. That's actually quite dangerous in that it's very, very slippy.
8: Yes.
9: So, you know, particularly if it's on any pathways or walkways, you'll break your neck on it. You described it like tadpole jelly, and it's exactly like that. It's a jelly-like algae called nostoc. Grows in shaded areas and tarmacad areas. Get rid of it now. Use the pack on it. I mentioned the Pro Pack, which is a stronger. It's twice the strength. Yeah. Use that one.
8: Now, Mary, because Mary sent it in to us last week, and she sent it in again this week. So look, we've answered it for you there,
9: so
8: Mary.
9: Use the pack.
8: She might have missed it.
9: Yeah, on a dry day. Yeah.
8: Now, can I cut back my overgrown heathers until I see brown? They're in over 10 years and are getting grown into each other. That's Martina.
9: Yeah, Martina, no. I mean, if you prune heathers too severely, they don't have the ability to reshoot again. So the trick with heathers, when growing heathers, winter flowering or summer flowering heathers, is you prune off whatever flowering wood they produce. So wherever the flowers end on the stem, you cut back to there, to that point. So you're cutting into green wood and they reshoot again, and obviously flower then the following season. So if you prune heathers too severely back into old wood, old timber, they won't regenerate. They lose that ability to regenerate. The wood gets too old, particularly if it's a 10-year-old heather. So depending on when it flowers, many heathers are actually coming into flower now, the winter flowering heathers, you'll see the little buds on them. Leave those alone because obviously you're going to remove all the flowers and prune them in the spring when they go out of flower in April. So prune them back then, give them a feed, and you'll help to, over time, you'll probably, they'll start to shoot further back into that older wood by bringing them back gently rather than a hard pruning back.
8: Now, this one, you might have to help me with pronunciation, but a listener has a chafer,
9: chafer grub.
8: Grubs in my grass, and the crowns have been tearing at the lawn.
9: The crows have been
8: tearing at the lawn to get them. I've done one, sorry. What did I say? Crowns.
9: Crowns, yeah.
8: Sorry about that.
9: You're right.
8: I've done one treatment of nematode insecticide, but they are still pecking at it. Can I do a second treatment, or is there anything else I can do? And there's an extra bit to that question. And the grass was scarified.
9: Okay.
8: Since this, though, they scarified the grass subsequently.
9: Okay. Yeah, scarifying is just, you know, you're kind of pulling up any dead thatch and anything on it. So look at the listener sent in a great photograph. You can see the damage that the chafer grubs have done. They're eating, so they're a fat white grub.
8: That's what they are.
9: That's what they are. They turn into a beetle as they mature, but they're quite fat, quite thick, very distinctive. And when you see the crows or magpies, starlings picking away at the grass, it's either leather jackets or chafer grubs.
8: Yeah.
9: The listener's done the right thing. They've used the nematodes. The nematodes will take between 2 and 4 weeks to work, depending on the soil temperatures. But the soil temperatures have been quite warm. So depending on when the listener actually applied.
8: This is actually in England, this lady. Okay. This listener's in England.
9: Warmer temperatures. So, you know, it takes that 2 to 4 week period before you see a reduction in the number of chafer grubs. So depending on when the listener applied the nematodes. If it's more than 4 weeks, then you could certainly reapply. Some areas may have been missed. Basically, the nematodes hatch out, they target the chafer grubs, they lay an egg in the chafer grub that kills off the chafer grub. That's the way it works. So, depending on when it was applied, maybe you can certainly reapply up until about the end of October. The nematodes will work really well for you.
8: Yeah,
9: but
8: they are still available.
9: Yeah.
8: Okay, now this is okay. Hi, Porrick. Our box hedge looks awful. We have treated for box blight.
9: Yep.
8: Used top boxes, health mix in it. When we cut it in August, every time we cut it, it seems to revert to the brownish colour. What do you recommend, or what should we do? Eileen.
9: Yeah, and Eileen has sent us in some great photographs. Yes, you can see the browning. You know, and this box blight is a disease of boxwood. You get this browning effect in it. It's a fungal disease. It's a bit like black spot on roses or any of the mildews on roses. Unfortunately, the health of the all you can do is focus on feeding that plant next spring. Don't do anything now at this time of year. Next spring, apply the Osmo fertilizer to the base of it and then use the top box, the health mix liquid. It's a copper-based fungicide that controls the box blight, but it's a matter of kind of a bit like black spot on roses. You have to persist with it to keep it. This is going to be a recurring one. Application doesn't get rid of it. It reoccurs. So it's about getting the boxwood back as healthy as possible, and you'll do that through feeding and using the health mix, the top box's health mix, next spring.
8: Now, Jer in Clare Galway says, Porrick, my polytunnel has overrun with mint.
9: Oh my God.
8: And he has a picture sent to us there.
9: Yeah, and we always advise.
8: The smell would be lovely in there, though.
9: Oh, the smell would be fantastic. Yeah. And if you like, Moroccan tea, mint is fantastic that. And mint, fabulous herb. But we always say in the program, when you're planting it, plant it in a container. You need to keep it containerized because the roots of mint spread everywhere, and this is exactly what has happened in Jer's tunnel. You can see how far it has spread. Yeah. It's either a matter, there's two choices here. You either dig it out, physically dig it out, removing all the roots.
8: Yeah.
9: Use a garden fork and literally go through the soil. If it's not a big area, that's, you know, spend an hour at it and you'll get as many roots out as possible.
8: Yeah.
9: Or else you can use a systemic weed control. So if you ask in your local garden centre for a systemic weed control, they're designed to be absorbed through the leaves of the mint. But as soon as they touch the soil, they become inactive. So they don't damage the soil. You can replant into the area, but it controls the it's called systemic because it literally goes through the system of the plant. It's absorbed through the leaf, down into the root. It kills the root first and the mint just dies away. So either dig it out. If it's a small area, I'd be inclined to dig it out because it's a tunnel and you want to be growing your veg and so on. Get the garden fork out and spend an hour removing it.
8: Thank you, Porrick, for that. One more before we go to the break, if that's all right. It's about, is it cutting? We've one here and we've one there. So cutting hedging.
9: Right.
8: So how safe, how long more is it safe to cut?
9: Well, yeah,
8: laurel hedging. I'm waiting months for someone to cut the hedging in my garden. that has become overgrown once frost starts.
9: Yeah, so you can tidy back. It depends on the level of pruning. If you're going to be doing some severe pruning, so really
8: waiting for somebody to come out to do that. Yeah, so
9: yeah. I suppose that's the dilemma. So it depends on if it's a light bit of pruning, say, you know, 4 to 6 inches up to maybe a foot of growth, do it now. Tidy up the hedges.
8: Yeah.
9: Give them a light trimming back. If it's severe pruning, if you do it at this time of year, you'll have that severe cut look until next spring.
8: Yeah.
9: So if you really go hard, say on a laurel hedge and you're exposing timber, it's not going to damage the hedge per se, but it is going to have that rough look for the winter.
8: The bare look
9: for the winter. Yeah. That's the word I was looking for, until you get the new growth in the spring. So, you know, if it's heavy pruning, I would try to do it next spring, because the growth will come within a couple of weeks and it'll cover up any damaged areas. If it's light trimming back, just kind of general maintenance, then do it now.
8: Okay, look, that's fantastic. I'll tell you what we're going to do is we're going to go for a quick break and we'll have loads more of your questions when we come back.
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16: 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This Sunday, join the team in conversation with Anne Flynn, a mother who lost her son Niall in a single car collision, David Tiernan, Inspector of Roads Policing across Mayo, Roscommon and Longford, and many more. That's this Sunday, the 11th of October at 5:15pm. This programme is funded by the News Reporting Scheme in association with Commission na Mban.
8: And you're very welcome back to us. 087 900 4141 is our number if you'd like to make contact with us on the programme. Have a look at the picture of that apple.
9: Oh, yes. What do you think?
8: What do you
9: Jesus.
8: I would. I love apples, you know that.
9: Yeah.
8: So, Barbara in Mayo sent us this.
9: Yeah.
8: So what have we
9: got? So it's a picture of two apples. So it's, to describe it to our listeners, it's a close-up shot of a picture of an apple with dark brown spots, kind of sunken spots, like nearly measles on the apple itself, you know, which makes it... doesn't make it look very appetizing. It's a thing called bitter pith, P-I-T-H. And basically it's a fungal disease on apples. So it spreads from when the fruit are young, particularly in wet weather, onto the maturing fruit, and you get these brown sunken... once it's peeled off, the apple is totally edible. But to prevent it for next year, Barbara needs to use an organic fungicide. After the flowers have fallen and when the fruit are beginning to form, when they're really small embryos, use one of the organic fungicides, and that'll stop bitter pith coming on the apples. It's a shame. It's spread by fungal disease in damp weather.
8: Now I'm going to go back to some photographs here. So this one here now. Hello, Porrick. I have begonias in pots.
9: Lovely.
8: When they die away, do I leave them in the pots until next year or dig them up? Will they come back next year? That's Sean and Tume.
9: So the good news, Sean, is they will. They'll come back next year. They form a bulb. They form actually a corm bulb. So begonias are fabulous at the moment. They're still giving fantastic colour, as they will right up until probably early November. Yeah. Once we get the first frost, Sean, that's a sign the plants will actually melt back into the pots. Cut back any foliage, take out the corm and store it for the winter. Don't leave it in the pots because they'll rot over the winter, or you'll often get vine weevil that will attack them during the winter. So lift the corm out of the container. My advice is to get some yellow sulfur. You'll get some of that in your local garden centre. That's a fungicide.
8: Yeah.
9: Put a coating of that onto the corm, onto the begonia tuber, and wrap it up in newspaper and store it for the winter. Repot it then next January, February. Keep it indoors in a bright, warm windowsill and get them sprouting, get them started, and then plant them out of doors next May. So do save them. They're well worth saving. And the bulbs will actually multiply. You'll store them for many years and they'll get bigger every year. They'll often get up to the size of a saucer or a small plate, and you can divide them and split them and have a couple of plants from the one tuber. So well worth storing. I mean, he must have five or six pots of them there.
8: Yeah. Now, I don't know if you remember this last week, but you answered a listener's question about fruit trees in the polytunnel, right?
9: I did.
8: And the listener wants to know, could you tell her, Jean, the name of the nectarine that you have
9: got? Oh, right. Yeah. I have one called Harcore, H-A-R-C-O, Harcore. It's lovely variety. So I was, you know, the nectarines and the peaches are in the same family. They're virtually the same thing, except the nectarine is a smooth skin.
8: Where the smooth skin. Hairy skin.
9: Exactly. Yeah. Exactly. So Harcore, H-A-R-C-O.
8: H-A-R-C-O.
9: But any nectarine variety, there's one called Peregrine as well that does very well. But either of those will do fine.
8: Okay. Now, listeners sown spring bulbs for about 4 weeks ago in pots, and they put them down pretty deep, right?
9: Okay, yeah.
8: They are peeping up already.
9: Oh, my God, 4 weeks.
8: Will I just leave them alone?
9: It sounds that they didn't go down deep enough. It depends what the bulbs are. I mean, generally as a rule of thumb, when you're planting bulbs, obviously the bulbs have come in various different sizes. You plant them at a minimum of twice their own size. So say your bulbs are an inch high, you plant them 2 inches into the soil.
8: Okay.
9: To even up to 3 inches into the soil. Yeah. So daffodils, the big daffodils, will go down quite deep.
8: Yeah.
9: Things like snowdrops, crocuses stay closer to the surface.
8: Yeah.
9: The fact that they're peeping through, look, that's fine. I mean, if there's a bit of space for
8: but they won't grow again.
9: Well, no,
8: they will grow but they won't grow again in the spring.
9: Why? Oh, no, they will. Yeah. They won't come.
8: You know what I'm saying?
9: No, they're fine. All they're doing is budding at the moment.
8: All right.
9: But when we get into cold weather, they'll stop growing and they'll flower next spring.
8: All right.
9: No, they'll be perfectly fine.
8: Okay.
9: If there is a bit of a space for an extra bit of compost on top, certainly you could top them off.
8: But
9: don't worry about them. They'll be perfectly fine.
8: Now, a listener here in Drumcliff in County Sligo, they enjoy your programme, Porrick. Can I divide these bulbs or do I wait till the spring?
9: So it's a fabulous photograph, isn't it?
8: Is this the pink ones? Pinky there? What are they?
9: So these are actually in flower at the moment.
8: What are they?
9: This is a plant called Nerine, N-E-R-I-N-E.
8: Fabulous.
9: Well worth planting in any garden. I mean, here's a classic example of bulbs now, they're probably mature, they're there a few years, but these were planted probably in February or March of a particular year. They grow over the summer and they come into flower in the autumn. So Nerine bulbs always flower during September, October, early November.
8: Is this the bulbs down at the butt of it here? Is that
9: no, the pink that? Flowers with the long stem. The bulbs are probably 6 or 8 inches deep into the soil.
8: Yeah.
9: So a great example of, and what I would actually do in that little area is plant some spring flowering bulbs
8: yeah.
9: to augment the colour of, the Nerines will flower every autumn.
8: Yeah.
9: Put in maybe some Jetfire Narcissi or Tete Tete or some dwarf tulips and you'll have an extra splash of colour in the spring. In relation to dividing them,
8: yeah.
9: let them flower, let them finish flowering, which will be at least another couple of weeks.
8: Yeah.
9: And then divide them. You can go in with the garden fork, lift up the bulbs, they're quite a large bulb, Nerines, move them somewhere else. And leave, you know, leave maybe 50% of the bulbs still intact. Give them a bit more space. And into that, plant your dwarf daffodils. Put in some Jetfire or some Tete Tete.
8: And what do you do with them bulbs you take
9: out? Put them somewhere else in the garden.
8: Okay.
9: Wherever you want a bit of...
8: go straight in somewhere
9: Absolutely.
8: Else.
9: And that's the beauty of bulbs. Most bulbs multiply in size. Remember the question we had last week about the Crocrosmia lucifer, it had spread all over the garden. It had multiplied and the listener wanted to know, could they divide them? And that's the beauty about bulbs. You can lift them and move them, you know, depending on when they flower. Generally, as a rule of thumb, you wait for them to go out of flower. So if they're spring flowering, wait till April or early May, lift them then and transplant them. But these particular Nerines, move them once they finish flowering.
8: I think this is a blueberry plant, Porrig. It's 3 years old, never fruited. Can I cut it back? And how soon do they fruit, says Ger.
9: What do you think?
8: I haven't got a clue.
9: So it's a photograph of a plant in a pot, but it's not a blueberry.
8: No, it's not.
9: It's actually a fig.
8: Uh-huh.
9: It's a fig tree.
8: So a fig.
9: It'll never produce blueberries. Yeah. And the pot is too small for it. I mean, that plant needs, I mean, figs will grow anything up to, a fig tree will grow 10 to 15 feet in height, similar in diameter. It's a plant I often recommend to plant against a wall.
8: But would it grow in the outside or does it
9: outside? No,
8: inside?
9: No.
8: Put inside.
9: No, no, figs grow outside here in Ireland. Yeah, and grow very, very well. South-facing aspect, against a wall because you get extra protection for the fig itself. But I would plant it. So pick a nice sunny wall somewhere in the garden and put in some garden compost, take it out of the pot it's in. Put up a couple of wires, maybe, you know, a little bit of kind of strong bull wire, and train the fig to grow on the actual wall. And you'll have fabulous fig. This is the time of year you're harvesting figs.
8: Now, Noreen was on to us, and
9: yes.
8: she said, now look, have a look at this. Where is it? Yeah. The list, Noreen has moss on the tarmac. She put zero from Hawkins on it twice, but the brown is not moving. Has rained, but nothing has happened. Nothing happening at all.
9: What do you think?
8: Well, I know the answer.
9: Go on.
8: You're the gardener. That's for lawns, isn't it?
9: It is. So zero is for your lawn.
8: Yeah, an Noreen.
9: An Noreen. And pack is for your tarmac, Adam. So zero should be only applied on the lawn area. It kills the moss overnight. It does go brown or blackish in colour and the grass yeah. then just grows through it. So don't use zero on your tarmac, Adam, or on your paving slabs. The product to use is pack, P-A-C. And if the moss is very heavy or if you've got that Nostoc, use the Pro Pack. Dry weather, it'll kill it within 6 or 7 days.
8: Okay, now we're down to our last sort of two minutes. So I know you like to give a recap at the end of the show. So
9: yeah, so look,
8: but I'll leave that with you.
9: It's really just making good use of the weather we're going to get for the next couple of days, Viv. High pressure, dry weather, perfect planting conditions at the moment. So I was talking about the planting of bulbs in particular. Great time to get them planted in pots or out into the garden soil. Remember the veg garden, plant some leeks. Plant some of those lovely scallions, all these onions, the Japanese onions, the winter onions, they're available for planting now. Terrific time to plant. Winter lettuce can be planted this time of year. Hispe, cabbage, those sort of plants will give you great return over the winter and spring period of next year. Remember the wild birds, put out the feeders for those. Controlling, which it seems to be kind of a theme of the programme, you know, mosses and in general, this is the time we control them both in the lawns and in the tarmac areas. Trees, terrific time for planting trees. Remember, they're still in leaf. So if you want to plant a tree, liquid amber, for example, or a nice flowering mountain ash, fruiting mountain ash, this is a great time to plant them. Fruit in general, great time to plant fruit as well, but also to take cuttings of your favourite fruiting plants. Also tender plants. If you've got plants like the geraniums, the coleus, tender fuchsias, this is a good time of year to propagate them from cuttings before we get into colder weather, particularly if you have them out of doors. So any of those tender plants, osteospermums, for example, they can all be taken from cuttings at this time of year. And
8: what
9: indeed,
8: about wild, you know, this wild seed?
9: Wildflower.
8: Wildflower seed.
9: Excellent time. Nature is casting its own seed at the moment. Right. And I often recommend the planting of wildflower seed and bulbs together. So you've got both of those. Put those in. If you've got an area of the garden you just want to give back to biodiversity and add a splash of colour, yeah. Wildflowers are terrific to put in. Something to do with the kids even. You know, a little project to do with the kids. Plant some daffodils or snowdrops or crocuses and then overplant with the wildflower seed and it'll give you fantastic colour next season. And it brings
8: and there's
9: in
8: lots
9: all,
8: of different types of wildflower seeds.
9: There's a whole range. It's like buying tea. There's loads of different mixes. You can have the traditional meadow, you can have dwarf, you can get scented wildflowers. There's even wildflowers for shaded areas. So depending on your location, you can pick a wildflower mix. But do put some spring bulbs in to give that extra splash of colour and they'll come back year after year. So they're the kind of key things, really. Keep on top of the lawns as well, keep them trimmed. Hedges, they can be tidied back at this time of year as well. I'm cutting back a lot of my cottage garden plants as well, just tidying up the garden. And don't forget the compost heap.
8: Okay, lovely.
9: Make one.
8: We're back next week.
9: We'll do it all again.
8: Yeah, and Teresa, thank you very much on the phones. Thanks to each and every one of you who sent in questions to us this morning. We will do it all again next Saturday morning, as I said. Enjoy the rest of your day. John Ryan is up after the news. And we'll talk to you tomorrow evening, just after 5:15.
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0: Good morning, I'm Rowan Kelly. New research from Aware shows one in five people have been diagnosed with depression, with mental health difficulties becoming more common since 2024. The charity is marking World Mental Health Day by sharing personal stories to encourage people to seek support earlier. Aware's clinical director, Dr. Susan Brannick, says listening to people's experiences is key to improving mental health services.
1: That first step of talking to someone, of sharing that experience, can be really, really helpful. For many people, it might be about speaking to their GP. For the majority of people who did speak to their GP, they found it to be a helpful experience. But we know that support can be really helpful for people. It's about kind of connecting with the right help for you.
0: The final negotiating terms of the next EU budget will be presented by the Irish government today. European Affairs Minister Thomas Byrne will outline a draft budget proposal in Brussels, which will be assessed by EU leaders next week. The multi-annual financial framework has proven to be a point of contention among member states, as some seek further funding, while others call for the bloc to rein in spending. Enda Gjogan has been appointed as the new regional manager for Chagas Galway Clare. The appointment was approved at a meeting of the Chagas Authority on Wednesday. Mr. Gjogan graduated from UCD with a degree in agribusiness and rural development before completing a master's degree in rural environmental conservation and management. He also holds a postgraduate diploma in leadership development from University College Cork. Originally from a beef farming background in Mullingar, County Westmeath, Enda began working with Chagas as an OEPS planner in Cross Ballina back in 2001. He's currently a climate change and sustainability advisor based in Chagas Ballina, having previously worked as a dry stock advisor within County Mayo. He will now lead the Chagas team in the Galway Clare region, delivering advisory services to farmers and educational courses through the region's advisory offices. Today marks the 21st year of Maths Week. Events will be taking place throughout the week to highlight the importance of maths in people's everyday lives. The celebration brings together universities, organisations and professionals to promote positive attitudes towards maths. Founder Owen Gill explains what to expect today.
2: Today we kick off with Maths in the City at the Bank of Ireland Plaza in College Green. And we'll be there from 12 to 4 o'clock. It's not just going on in Dublin. We'll have also in Thurles at Thurles Market from 10:30 to 1:30 today. 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
0: And still to come, a new bus shelter for Bunnyconlin later this year.
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0: Bunnyconlin is to get a new bus shelter, which is expected to be completed by later this year. The news has been confirmed by the local Fine Gael councillor John O'Hara. The shelter will serve numerous routes, including school buses, which already stop in the area. We will have more on this story later on in our news programme today when Councillor O'Hara speaks with Scott Stevens.
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0: Another day of sunny spells and scattered showers. Breezy to begin, but moderate to fresh westerly winds will ease through the day. Showers isolated by evening with highs of 11 to 13 degrees.
4: Midwest Radio weather with Connolly's Volvo Cars Sligo. 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

0: It's time now for this morning's death and funeral notices. The death has occurred of Susan Canny, Convent Road, Claremorris, and formerly of Drum Knock. Funeral mass this morning at 10:30 in St. John the Baptist Church Knock, followed by burial in Knock Cemetery. Mary Teresa Corrigan, Ní Cinn, Blencarra Ballycroy, and formerly of Falmore Belmullet. Funeral will arrive at the Church of the Holy Family, Ballycroy, today for funeral mass at 12 noon, followed by burial in the local cemetery. James Hunt, Raisk, Bacon, Claremorris and London. Funeral mass this morning at 11:30 in St. Margaret Mary Allacock Church, Bacon, with burial afterwards in the local cemetery. Mark McDonnell, Shanwar, Foxford. Funeral will arrive to St. Michael's Church, Foxford, this morning for funeral mass at 11 o'clock, with the funeral proceeding to Shannon Crematorium for a private cremation service. John Meenahan, also known as JJ. Duvillon, Clahar Belmullet, and formerly of Inishkey South and Glosh Belmullet. Removal from his home today to Our Lady of Lourdes Church, Achleem, for funeral mass at 12 o'clock, with burial afterwards in Falmore Cemetery. Teresa Moore, Ní Costello, Mayfield, Claremorris, and formerly of Northampton and Brooklawn, Kilconley. Funeral mass this afternoon at 2 o'clock in St. Colman's Church, Claremorris, followed by burial in St. Colman's Cemetery. Áine Burchard, Ní Geraghty, Granada Hills, California, and formerly of Cushlogart, Kilmina, Westport. Funeral mass on Friday, October the 30th at 10:15 in St. Euphrasia Church, Granada Hills, followed by burial of ashes in the San Fernando Mission Cemetery. Mass in St. Brendan's Church, Kilmina, this Sunday morning at 9:30. Norma Close, Ballinacarriga, Sheehan, Westport, peacefully in Mayo University Hospital. 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Private cremation service will take place at Shannon Crematorium. Funeral service and scattering of ashes on the Wirral, Merseyside at a later date. Michael Conley, Moore, Castlereagh, County Roscommon, peacefully at home. Reposing at Gaynor's Funeral Home, Castlereagh, tomorrow evening from 5 o'clock until 7. Funeral will arrive at St. Patrick's Church, Castlereagh, on Monday for Mass of the Resurrection at 11 o'clock. Burial afterwards in St. Joseph's Cemetery at House Private, please. John Conway, Rathduff, Ball, peacefully at the home of his son, Michael. Reposing at the Ball Funeral Home this evening from 5 o'clock with removal at 7 to the home of his son, Michael. Funeral mass on Sunday in St. Cronin's Church at 1:30, tomorrow with the funeral proceeding to the adjoining cemetery. And house private, please. Ronan Doherty, Anna, Islanady, Castlebar and New York, suddenly. Burial has taken place in Islanady Cemetery. Jackie Durkin, Kilbride, Bunnyconlan, Ballina, peacefully in the Mayo Hospice. Remains reposing at Gallagher's Funeral Home, Bunnyconlan, this evening from 5 o'clock until 7. Remains will arrive at the Church of the Immaculate Heart of Mary, Bunnyconlan, tomorrow for Requiem Mass at 1 o'clock, with burial afterwards in Bunnyconlan Cemetery. Liam Mannion, Capodavoc, Lavely, Tuam, County Galway, tragically. Reposing at the family home in Lavely this evening and reposing at Clonburn Community Centre tomorrow evening from 4 o'clock until 7. Removal from the family home on Monday to Our Lady and St. Jarlath Church, Lavely, for funeral mass at 12 noon. Burial afterwards in Cortoon Cemetery. Michelle Malloy, Bloomfield, Honeymount, Claremorris and Dalton Terrace, Ballinhadreen, County Roscommon. Reposing at the Sharkey Funeral Home, Ballinhadreen, tomorrow evening from 4 o'clock until 6. Removal from the funeral home on Monday morning at 11 o'clock to Sharkey's Cremation Chapel, Loch Lynn, for committal service at 11:30. Patricia Murray, Gartlagani, Castlereagh, County Roscommon and formerly of Brickens, Claremorris, peacefully at home. Reposing in Gavin's Funeral Home, Knock Street, Ballyhonus, tomorrow evening from 5 o'clock until 7. Funeral arriving to St. Mary's Church, Gartlagani, on Monday morning for funeral mass at 12 noon, with the funeral proceeding to the local cemetery. House private, please. Declan O'D, Colleen's Killala Road, Ballina, and formerly of Tullamore, County Offaly, peacefully at his home. Reposing at McGowan's funeral home, Ballina, tomorrow evening from 5 o'clock, with removal at 7 to the Church of the Holy Rosary, Cuneel, arriving at 7:45. Requiem Mass on Monday morning at 12 noon. Burial will take place on Tuesday in Clonmincht Cemetery, Tullamore, arriving for 1 o'clock. Mary Maureen O'Hara, Ní Durkin, Leeds and formerly of Corrower, Atty Mass, peacefully at the Seacroft Grange, Clare Village, Leeds. Remains will be received into St Nicholas's Church, Oakwood Lane, Leeds, on Monday evening at 5 o'clock. Mass of the Resurrection on Tuesday at 1:30. Burial afterwards in Killinbeck Catholic Cemetery. Ellen Power, Mountain Ahamore, peacefully at the Sunnis Nursing Home, Knock. Funeral Mass on Monday in St. Joseph's Church, Ahamore, at 12 noon, followed by burial in Ahamore Cemetery. Christy Roach, Swinford Road, Kilkelly, peacefully in the Sunnis Nursing Home, Knock, in his 96th year. Reposing in the Marion Funeral Home, Knock, this evening from 4 o'clock, with removal at 5:15 to St. Celsus Church, Kilkelly. Funeral Mass tomorrow at 1 o'clock, followed by burial in Culmore Cemetery. And Walter Sonny Waldron, Cross East Cross, peacefully at University Hospital Galway in his 96th year. Reposing at Cummins Funeral Home, Ballinrobe, on Sunday evening tomorrow from 4 o'clock until 7, followed by removal to the Sacred Heart Church Cross. Funeral Mass on Monday at 12 noon with burial afterwards in Cross East Cemetery. And that concludes this morning's funeral notices. Midwest Radio extends sympathy to the family and friends of the deceased. May the souls of the departed rest in peace. All funeral arrangements are available to view on midwestradio.ie, where you can also leave a message of condolence.
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8: This Sunday morning on Faith Alive, we'll explore the different views on whether concerts should be held in churches. We'll talk to Cardinal Grech and theologian Gina Menzies in advance of another important national synodal gathering next weekend in County Meath. And we'll have details too of monthly bereavement support meetings starting in the Newman Centre in Ballina next Wednesday night. So do join us for Faith Alive this Sunday morning starting at 9 a.m.

0: The Gentle Giant, Mick Flavin, kicking off the show for this Saturday morning, the 10th of October. Mick Flavin, of course, and You're Gonna Have Love. Where you're very welcome along. It's Country Classics on Midwest Radio. John Ryan checking in, keeping you company until 1 o'clock today. And as always, you can reach us on all our usual numbers for contact, for requests and dedications, and all your favourite tunes. 087-940-141 is our text on WhatsApp. And that's in association with Megan's Bar and Kitchen, just off Fifth Avenue in New York City. Serving delicious food and the best Irish hospitality 7 days a week. Teresa's with us as well this morning on 0818 3055, and you can email us as well, studio@midwestradio.ie. all your country favourites, Irish and American, anything you'd like to hear, give us a shout and we'd be more than delighted. We do our very best musically to get all your requests on between now and 1 o'clock. Could you please give a plug to Michael's Pumpkin Patch in Carindulla. It's starting next Saturday, and you can check it out online and all the social media platforms as well. That's Michael's Pumpkin Patch. Sounds like a bit of fun for the younger and indeed the older generation as well. Why not? And could you please say a very happy birthday to the very special and the best auntie, Rosie McHale from Beldurg. See you at the party, Rosie, is the message. Lots of love from Eilish, John, Chris and Roisin. And hi John, could you please wish for Claire Madden. Claire is having a relaxing weekend in beautiful Bundoran in County Donegal, and she loves John McNichol and would love a dedication if you're playing him. We will, give me a few minutes and I'll get John McNichol on the radio for you. Claire McMadden, chilling out, relaxing in beautiful Bundoran in County Donegal. And keep them coming into us. As I said, all our usual numbers apply, and we'd love to hear from you and play all your favourite country tunes as well. Right now though, let's give you a broadband tech tip.
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0: John McNichol with Declan Nerney, a recent single from last year actually called Working on My Next Broken Heart, an old Brooks and Dunn tune, very well recorded there by the two boys. Good morning, John. Could you please play anything from David James for Mary and Chum? No problem at all, Mary. And Bernie Healy is requested to Be the Reason for Tim in Ball. Thank you for your kind compliments, Tim. And also, could you please play some Declan Nerney? Well, you just heard him there with John McNichol, so we hope you enjoyed that. And the very best of luck to the Mayo Gaels, lads. They're playing in the under-13s county final today, so we wish you all the very best of luck. It's Midwest Radio Country Classics Saturday morning. John Ryan till 1 o'clock today. Here's a nice time for you, because it's 26 minutes past 10.
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Bernie Healy and Be The Reason here on Midwest Radio Country Classics for this Saturday morning. Best of luck to our daughter, Cara Fergus, and her teammates on the McHale Rovers under 13 girls in their final in Bacon today. And that's coming in from James, Sandra, Mary, Kate and Grace, wishing you well on your special, on your big game today as well. And does anyone know if the Bangor Arras to Belmullet Road is open today? It was closed yesterday and last night because a truck went off the road there yesterday evening. But I'm sure it is open, listener. Don't take it for granted now, but we would have heard if it was still closed, and we haven't heard anything. But we'll if anyone knows the same, if the Bangor Arras to Belmullet Road is open today, if you could send us a text or give us a quick call, we would much appreciate it. All your favourite country tunes, 10:30 now. We're with you right through until 1 o'clock this afternoon. A little memory from a few years back. Great tune from Johnny Brady with Max T. Barnes. It's called The Crack.

Saturday morning country classics on Midwest Radio with John Ryan till 1 o'clock today. Yeah, the conversation, Waylon Jennings, of course, and Hank Williams Jr. on country classics. Keep your requests and dedications coming into us. We do appreciate it. And best wishes to Brian and all taking part in the play about Frank Stagg in the TF this evening. And that's coming in from Joseph, I think it is, in sunny Ohagar. So we wish you all the best with that. And birthday wishes coming in happy birthday to Claire O'Grady. And if possible, second cup of coffee by John P. Keane. That's coming in from Sarah and Damien and all the Keane family in Galway, wishing you well on your birthday today. And we just got a text in. The road in Bangor is still closed. So thank you for that, listener, for texting that into us. So we had a couple of people wondering, was that road still closed? So it is still closed. And as soon as it's open, we will let you know the same here on Midwest Radio. Good luck to the touring hurlers today from Cork Mary in Bohola. And could you please play Liam McLaughlin singing One Good Reason? And Raised on Country by Clodagh Lawler. We'll do our very best on them. We've got Clodagh on the way just a little later on in the programme. 22 minutes away from 11 o'clock now. All your favourite country tunes. Here's a little tune from the one and only Michael English singing all about Angelina.

0: 3 will become 2 this Saturday when the second of the Egan Jewellers Mayo Intermediate Football Championship semi-finals take place. After Ballinrobe booked their place in the decider last weekend, all eyes turn to Tourmacady on Saturday afternoon as Davitts and Island 80 go toe-to-toe in the second semi-final. The game will be live on Midwest Radio with Stephen Grealis and John Stagg on commentary. Throw in from 3 o'clock. We'll also have updates from the Connacht Gold Mayo Senior Hurling Championship final between Tureen and Ballyhaunis and the Treenlore Catering Mayo Junior Championship semi-finals. All of our coverage is with thanks to Ceramic City, Tiles and Bathrooms, Castlebar, Sligo and Charlestown.
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2: Get ready for Paul Claffey's trips to sunny Spain in June 2027. 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

0: Yes, indeed. Claudia Buckley. And tonight I'll throw a party here on Country Classics on Midwest Radio. Theresa Marie Canavan's new song, Dingle Shore, is requested from my mum, Mary, listening in Monavay in beautiful County Galway. ORA time, 10 to 11.
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0: Anything from David James for Mary and Tume, and say best of luck to the Mayo Gales lads. They're playing in the under-13s final today, so we wish you all the very best of luck today. And good morning, John. Could you please play Yesterday's Gone by Jimmy Buckley? And thank you from Henry in Stockton-on-Tees in England. Good morning to you, Henry. I'll have a look for that song by Jimmy. And could you please say best of luck to the Mayo Gael lads? They're playing in the under-13s final today. Lots of requests coming in for the Mayo Gales lads, so we wish them the very best of luck. A Gavin Gribben song is requested. And it was nice to hear Bernie Healy, and looking forward to dancing to her on Thursday in the Brafi GAA. That's coming in from Elizabeth. Yeah, Bernie, she was out with Paul in Spain there all week, indeed, doing wonderful things and doing lots of entertaining, and lots of great videos going up on Paul's page indeed as well, Paul Claffey Tours. Now, the road between Bangor and Glencastle is still closed and will be for the next couple of hours. That's what's coming into us, so avoid that area. Great music heading out for the fair in Ballinasloe. Any song by Ronan Kelly will do our very best in that, and thanks for getting in touch with us. Hi John, hope you enjoyed enjoying the weather. I want to say hi to my husband Robert and thank him for coming up to my daughters with me. And Dolores Kane has requested, we'll do our very best on that indeed as well. We're heading closer to news and sports with Roan and the news team at the top of the hour. Lots of great country music between now and 1 o'clock today on Country Classics. Here's our good friend Pat Mulcrone. This is called Ramblin' Boy.

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8: And there's been a 12-day standoff over the parade through the mostly nationalist Garvahy Road. Last night, the North Secretary of State, Chris Bryant, ruled it cannot go ahead. Taoiseach Micheál Martin welcomes the decision and says it'll come as a significant relief to residents.
9: We appreciate fully the need now to build and to do everything we possibly can to build reconciliation and trust, to develop and strengthen community relations in the entire area. And we stand ready to be supportive of that.
8: Alison Morris from the Belfast Telegraph says work will have to be done to repair community relations.
10: I think anyone celebrating this is a win, or saying there will be repercussions because it's a defeat, that's not going to be helpful going forward. I think the right tone to set is, look, this was a very difficult time. We're over the other side of it. The Secretary of State should have acted sooner. But what can we do now to try and repair relations?
8: A cyclist has died after being struck by a van in County Clare. The collision happened on the N67 at Bonmore in Kilrush at around 8 o'clock yesterday evening. The male cyclist was pronounced dead at the scene and his body has been taken to the mortuary at University Hospital Limerick for a post-mortem exam. The driver of the van, a man in his 30s, was uninjured. The road is closed with local diversions in place and Gardaí are appealing for witnesses to come forward. Donald Trump says he struck a deal to buy millions of barrels of diesel from Russia for the first time since the war with Ukraine started in 2022. Volodymyr Zelensky's reacted angrily, calling it a gift to Putin. The US president's under pressure over high fuel prices ahead of midterm elections next month. However, he says those prices will drop.
11: I left Iowa. I made a speech in Iowa and just before it started, and I always look at gas station prices. You think Biden looked at gas station prices? I don't think so. He didn't know what a gas station was. But I always look at the tag on top, and I saw $1.95, and then I saw $1.85 a gallon. We'll be down to those levels soon.
8: Hurricane Isaias has made landfall along the US Gulf Coast, grounding flights and leaving more than 500,000 without power. Over 100 mile an hour winds have been recorded, with forecasters warning of potential flooding and tornadoes. Both Florida and Alabama have issued mandatory evacuations to thousands of people. NBC News correspondent Jesse Kirsch is in Destin in Florida.
12: It's a lot more wind than rain. There was a time where it was blinding rain as well, combined with that wind. But now we are still seeing some precipitation, feeling some misting occasionally. But by and large, this appears to be a wind event right now. And we'll see the full effect of the storm surge when the sun comes up.
8: Ireland has proposed a €1.63 trillion EU budget for 2028 to 2034, a 30% increase on the current budget. As president of the Council of the EU, Ireland consulted member states ahead of today's publication, which EU leaders will now negotiate. The proposal also includes an overall saving of 8% on the European Commission's original proposal. Minister for European Affairs Thomas Byrne says today is a step in the process.
13: I think we have achieved very significant savings in this proposal that we put forward of €141 billion, which is 8%. That's a very significant saving on the proposal. We hope that this will be a catalyst to reaching the final agreement among leaders, that this will be the basis for further negotiations. This isn't the end of the process, but this is a major step on the way to the process.
8: And new research shows people prioritise their pets before themselves. A petinsurance.ie survey reveals nearly all owners consider their pet as part of the family. 4 in 5 say money is not an issue when it comes to their pet's health and happiness. Meanwhile, nearly 80% are stricter about their pet's diet than their own. And that's your news at 11:04.
14: Midwest Radio weather with Connolly's Say at Sligo, where ordering your 271 vehicle is easy at connollys.ie.
15: Another day of sunny spells and scattered showers ahead of us. Breezy this morning, but moderate to fresh westerly winds will ease through the day. Showers isolated by evening with highs of 11 to 13 degrees. Meanwhile, tonight mainly dry with a mix of clear spells and mist patches. Lows of 4 to 7 degrees in a light variable breeze.
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15: Now, a very good morning. I'm Rowan Kelly. Starting off with Gaelic games, 3 will become 2 today when the second of the Egan Jewellers Mayo Intermediate Football Championship semi-finals takes place. After Ballinrobe booked their place in the decider last weekend, all eyes turn to Tormacady today as Davids and Eilidh go toe-to-toe in the second semi-final. The game will be live on Midwest Radio with Stephen Grealis and John Stagg on commentary. Throw-in is from 3 o'clock. We'll also have updates from the Connacht Gold Mayo Senior Hurling Championship final between Tourine and Ballyhonus and the Trinor Catering Mayo Junior Championship finals. And all of our coverage is a thanks to Ceramic City Tiles and Bathrooms, Castlebar, Sligo and Charlestown. Yes, those Trinor Catering games today at 3 o'clock in the Trinor Junior A Championship. The semi-final there are to take on Shrew Glencorrib. Tomorrow afternoon, the second of the semi-finals pits Killala against last year's beaten finalists Eastern Gales. That game throws in Swinford at 2:30. In the Trinor Catering Mayo Junior B Championship, the semi-final takes place tomorrow at 11:30. Ballycondon play Swinford and Moygowna take on Ballycastle from 1. Also tomorrow, the final of the Abbey Mayo LGFA Senior Championship is down for decision as Burrishool and Knockmore do battle. Burrishool accounted for red-hot favourites and back-to-back county champions Westport in the semi-final, while Knockmore overcame a stern test from Kilmavie Shamrocks. The game this Sunday afternoon throws in at 3 o'clock in Hastings Insurance McHale Park. Again, full live commentary on Midwest from Stephen Grealis and Cora Staunton. We'll also have live updates of the intermediate final from 12:30 between Ahamore and Moy Davitts. And our coverage is with thanks to Kellys of Newport. In soccer news, Mayo FC are back in FAI National League action today. They take on TUD in Blanchardstown from 5. The Dublin side came from 2-0 down to win the reverse fixture by 3-2. Mayo FC picked up their second win of the campaign last time out, where they defeated Letterkenny Rovers 2-1 in Castlebar. They now sit just 2 points off the leaders, Salt Hill Devon. In local soccer as well, the Mayo Football League today, in round 2 of the FAI Under 17 Cup, Westport United play Marie Orr and Moore from 2 p.m. while at 4 it's Athenry versus Castlebar Celtic. Also in the Under 21 Division 3 in round 1, Castlebar Town play Ballyglass and Killala take on Glen Hest Rovers. In national soccer, Waterford shocked Bowes and booked their place to in the FAI Cup final for the first time in 22 years. Two second-half goals from the Blues saw them overcome the Dublin club at Dalymount Park last night. It was Noah Mawane who opened the scoring just after the break before Tommy Lonergan continued his good week with a goal just shy of the hour mark. Today sees Galway United and Derry City battle it out in the other FAI Cup semi-final, kick-off at 3 o'clock. In Tolka Park, Sligo Rovers' relegation from the Premier Division was also confirmed last night. They were beaten 4-1 by Shells, which means they will return to the First Division for the first time since 2005. Four second-half goals sees Shells up to fourth in the table. And in rugby, Connacht were beaten on the road in Glasgow in the URC last night. The Westerners opened the scoring through a Sean Jansen try, but the home side took full control from there. Glasgow picking up a bonus point and winning by 36 points to 19. Today, Munster make the trip to Belfast for the first Interpro Derby of the new URC season. The home side will be looking for their first win of the season. That one is underway at 5:30. Leinster play their first competitive game at the newly revamped Laya Arena. Leo Cullen's Chargers take on Cardiff from 7:45.
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19: This Sunday morning on Faith Alive, we'll explore the different views on whether concerts should be held in churches. We'll talk to Cardinal Grech and theologian Gina Menzies in advance of another important national synodal gathering next weekend in County Meath. And we'll have details too of monthly bereavement support meetings starting in the Newman Centre in Ballina next Wednesday night. So do join us for Faith Alive this Sunday morning starting at 9 a.m.
20: This Sunday, the final of the Abbey Mayo LGFA Senior Championship is down for decision as Barashule and Knockmore do battle. Barashule accounted for red-hot favourites and back-to-back county champions Westport in the semi-finals, while Knockmore overcame a stern test from Kilmavie Shamrocks. The game this Sunday afternoon throws in at 3 o'clock in Hastings Insurance McHale Park, where Cora Stauntle will join me for full live commentary. We'll also have live updates of the intermediate final from 12:30 between Ahamore and Moy Davitts. Our coverage is with thanks to Kellys of Newport. Kellys Butchers Newport, the genuine family butcher.
21: 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If there's anything of interest or you can help anyone out in the trading post this morning, give Teresa a buzz, 0818 3055.

King George Strait and Chris Stapleton, nice duet from the two boys called the Honky Tonk Hall of Fame. Best wishes and best of luck to the Tureen team today in the county final. It's coming in from James and Joe Leonard. And best of luck to the Westport Camogie team as they play in the Galway Camogie Junior B Championship final today. Best wishes going out to all of you guys. And a request for Mary and Francis Mulligan, Church Street in Charlestown, on their 50th wedding anniversary. Congratulations to you both. And that's coming in from all the family. Keep your requests and dedications coming in to us. All our usual numbers, 087-940-141. That's our text and WhatsApp, with thanks to all the good people at Sean's Bar and Kitchen. Sean's Bar and Kitchen's right beside the Rockefeller Center. When you're over in New York City, you'll always find great food, friendly faces, and the best Irish welcome over there with Sean and all the crew over there indeed as well. And Teresa with us as well, taking your calls, 0818-3055. And you can send us an email, studio@midwestradio.ie. There's lots of county finals and lots of different GAA games happening today. And of course, Roan and all the team on Saturday Sports Mix will be keeping you right up to date with all those games. And best wishes and best of luck to the Bell Mullet under 13 boys and girls today in the final in Bacon. Wishes going out to you. Hi, John. We'd love to hear Shuni Cramsey's late night conversation. And thanks so much for that's coming in from Dolores Gleason in Baglanstown in County Carlow. So good morning to you, Dolores. You haven't too long to wait now for Shuni Cramsey. Great tune indeed, and a very popular song. Brishul GAA Healthy Clubs, they're hosting free community events this coming Tuesday. It's focused on breast cancer awareness and education for both men and women. Everyone is welcome to attend, and they encourage you to go along and learn more and spread the awareness. It's happening, as I said, this Tuesday, the 13th of October at 7 p.m. in the Hotel Newport. Refreshments will be served. And also on the end of that text, the very best of luck and best wishes to our Brishul senior ladies. Tomorrow they're playing in the senior championship final at 3 p.m. in McHale Park in Castlebar, from all of us at the Healthy Clubs, and we're super proud. So good morning to all of you, and thanks for getting in touch with us here on Country Classics on Midwest. Happy 14th birthday to Emily Horn from your mum and dad, also from Caitlin and James, just sitting on the beachfront in sunny Lanzarote. No better place to be on a Saturday morning, and heading back home to Mayo tomorrow. Well, I won't tell you what the weather is like here, but just enjoy.

They're playing in Bacon today at 1:30. So best wishes going out to all of you indeed as well. Country Classics on Midwest is John Ryan, keeping you company, playing all your favourite Irish and American country tunes until 1 o'clock today. Nice to have you along. Here's Ella Langley. Huge, huge hit for Ella. Choosing Texas.

0: Nice song, isn't it? That is Scotty McCreery, a little tune called This Is It. Could you please play Rowley Daniels, Hello Darling, from Muriel in Ballinamore, who is celebrating her birthday today. Happy birthday to you, Muriel. And Kieran Rosny has requested for John and Mary. It's 25 past 11. Today's Best Country,
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0: Country Classics on Midwest Radio for this Saturday morning, the 10th of October already. That's Sean Lochry with Carrie Benn. Nice duet, isn't it? That is a great version of Good Hearted Woman. 087-900-4141. Slim Attractions' new song is requested for Kay. No bother, Kay. We'll get it on for you. And also Own Mac for Roseanne in Killadder. We'll do our very best in that for you, Roseanne. Thanks for sending us in the WhatsApp. And Mama, Don't Let Your Babies Grow Up to Be Cowboys is requested. And a song from Jack Kyo for a good friend of Mullingar. We say good morning to Jackie indeed as well. Let's give you a safe driving tip at this stage now.
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2: Plan for traffic. 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Leave early or plan alternative routes to avoid getting stuck in long delays.
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Judy Cramsey, popular tune, the late night conversation on Midwest Radio, country classics for this Saturday. We're here at 1 o'clock today, and we're playing that for Dolores Gleeson in Bagnallstown in Carlow. One of the many people requested that on the show, so we hope you enjoyed that. And could you please wish our daughter Pauline Burke from Pauline Burke and the Shrewd Glen Corrib ladies, mothers, and all the football team the very best of luck in New York this weekend. And don't forget to visit Bernie Riley and Connolly's for the best Irish breakfast in New York City. Please play the green and red of Mayo as these ladies walked over Brooklyn Bridge wearing their Mayo jerseys on Thursday. So well done to you all, and we wish you the best of luck. That's coming in from JJ and Helena. Jerry Guthrie is requested one of his many tunes called Don't Think Twice, so we'll do our very best on that for you as well. All your favourite country music right here on Midwest Radio, and as I said, we're with you until 1 o'clock today. New single from Mike Denver, another cracking tune from the Galway boy. It's called Belong Together here on Midwest.

0: This Sunday, the final of the Abbvie Mayo LGFA Senior Championship is down for decision as Barashule and Knockmore do battle. Barashule accounted for red-hot favourites and back-to-back county champions Westport in the semi-finals, while Knockmore overcame a stern test from Kilmavie Shamrocks. The game this Sunday afternoon throws in at 3 o'clock in Hastings Insurance McHale Park, where Cora Staunchell will join me for full live commentary. We'll also have live updates of the intermediate final from half 12 between Ahamore and Moy Davitts. Our coverage is with thanks to Kelly's of Newport. Kelly's Butchers Newport, the genuine family butcher.
1: Mary, I must tell you something. 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
1: 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I got the cert to prove it. Ever he hadn't many miles left in him.
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8: 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That's this Sunday, the 11th of October at 5:15pm. 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

indeed. That is Derek Ryan, Pick a Bale of Cotton, right here on Midwest Radio. It's Country Classics with John Ryan until 1 o'clock today, and it's nice to have you along with us as well. Maureen and Pat Kelly in Manchester, thinking of you both. That's coming in from Bridie and all the Rouen family, looking for Dickie Rocker, Brendan Boyer, and have a one. Hi, Midwest, having a bad day, could you please play Pull the Pint and to cheer me up for Fiona? And funny, Fiona was just thinking, I haven't played that song in a while, so we'll get it on for you during the course of the programme. And could you please play Deep Blue Sea by Noel Dinn for Pete and Ballina? And Seamus Moore has requested the JCB man, Jack the Lad, looking forward to seeing him playing in Rosie McGuire's bar, Rosie McGuire's Irish bar in Cabaroy in the Costa Blanca, Spain this weekend. That's where Seamus Moore is, out enjoying the sunshine and listening to your show here in Spain. And thank you for your request. The Sligo crew are on tour, and I'm sure you'll be paying a visit to the Trinity Bar to our good friend Jimmy Kiernan as well. So we say good morning to all the Sligo crew, and you'll enjoy Seamus Moore, a bit of crack out there, and Rosie McGuire's as well. I wish I was there. Now, coming in on our WhatsApp this morning, could you please play Bernie Heaney's new single, Be The Reason? We'll do our very best on that. And also, happy birthday to Ger Heaney in Elphin. Happy birthday to you, Ger, from all your former workmates at Barna Recycling in Ball. And a big hello and good luck to Marissa Brett in Mayo Abbey in Claremorris, and Dervila Phillips, Erlar in Kilkelly, and Bernard Kennedy in Castlebar, and Liz Dole, Kerry representative Martina Guiney. They are running running the Melbourne Marathon tomorrow. It will be 8:30 p.m. in our time here in Mayo. And also a shout out to their backroom team, and shouting the words of encouragement from the sideline to Morgan Whitley from Ball and Ronan Ludden from Castlebar. Best wishes and good luck to you all. As coming in from the Bretts in Mayo Abbey, thinking about you all and wishing you well on your marathon tomorrow. Best wishes to Niall Peoples and St. Kieran's hurling team. They take on Castlebar Mitchells in the senior hurling county final today. And best wishes also coming in again for Shauna and Rachel Peoples and the Castlebar Mitchells team taking on Ardrahan in the Galway Junior B12 aside county final today. So best wishes to all of you and both teams there. And good luck to Conor Geraghty and Kira Byrne. They're getting married today. Well done and congratulations to both of you. Enjoy your special day. It doesn't say who comes in from, but I'm sure you'll have a fair idea. And happy 62nd wedding anniversary to Bridie and Tony Holmes in Ballinslava, Knockmore. That's coming in from all your grandchildren. And also to Bridie and Tony, coming in from all the family, wishing you well on your special day as well. Could you please play The Clock in the Tower for Breda? And finally for now, happy 7th birthday to Riona Donlan in Dunmore. Lots of love from Christine, Rachel, Maeve, Ava, Anya, Aisling, Leisha and Thomas. Wishing you well on your birthday. 10 minutes away from midday. We're getting close to news and sport at the top of the hour with Roan and the news team. Taking us closer there, group of young lads from Dallas, Texas. They're called Midland. This is one of their big hits called Adios Cowboy. She was out.

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2: Good afternoon, I'm Rowan Kelly. More than a million public patients are on hospital waiting lists for the first time. Over 850,000 are on active waiting lists, while 114,000 are on a planned procedure category. There was an increase of almost 5,000 patients on waiting lists in September compared to August of this year. Funding for the National Treatment Purchase Fund, the state agency which buys slots for patients, was cut by €50 million in the budget earlier this week. Ireland has proposed a €1.63 trillion EU budget for 2028 to 2034, a 30% increase on the current budget. As President of the Council of the EU, Ireland consulted member states ahead of today's publication, which EU leaders will now negotiate. The proposal also includes an overall saving of 8% on the European Commission's original proposal. Minister for European Affairs Thomas Burns says today is a step in the process.
3: I think we have achieved very significant savings in this proposal that we put forward of €141 billion, which is 8%. That's a very significant saving on the proposal. We hope that this will be a catalyst to reaching the final agreement among leaders, that this will be the basis for further negotiations. This isn't the end of the process, but this is a major step on the way to the process.
2: And coming up, new Bunnycanlon bus shelter expected to be completed later this year.
4: This family is on the brink of civil war.
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2: Bunnycanlon is to get a new bus shelter, which is expected to be completed by later this year. The news has been confirmed by the local Fine Gael councillor John O'Hara. The shelter will serve numerous routes, including school buses, which already stop in the area. Councillor O'Hara has been speaking to Midwest Radio Scott Stevens, who asked him when the shelter will be finished.
10: That will take probably, hopefully it'll be there at Christmas, this new bus shelter, and it'll be positioned across from Bunnycanlon Chapel.
11: And I suppose it's a welcome new addition to the village.
10: I think it's a great addition to the village, and it's great for the general public. Everybody, at least if they come, they'll be dry. And the buses at different times pass here. There's a couple of public buses, and they come. And if there's a recognised bus stop, it'll leave it available for many people to use. We have the children going to secondary school in the morning, and sometimes their parents come early and they're dropped off, and they're with the goodwill of the shop. Sometimes they go into the shop, but this will be a neutral place, and it'll be a place where you'll be dry, and you can, at least when you go in on the bus and you'll be there for the day, you'll be dry. So I think it's great, and it's going to be a great help. We have a couple of walks here, the Ox Mountain Walk, that'll bring you all the way to Foxford. Someone could drop you here and you could come back, and you could come from Foxford and be picked up at the bus stop. And it's a great facility. And last week we opened a new coffee shop in the village. So if you get tired standing up and you want a cup of coffee, you can go back to street. But this is a great asset to the Bunnycanlon area to have a shelter there, because at no stage had we any cover or anything like that. And you know the weather that we're having nowadays isn't good at all. It can be dry for 20 minutes and the next 2 hours it's raining, so at least people can be dry.
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2: Taking a look to the latest weather forecast for Connacht, sunny spells and well-scattered showers this afternoon. Breezy to begin, but moderate to fresh westerly winds will ease through the day. Showers isolated by evening time with highs of 11 to 13 degrees.
12: Midwest Radio weather with Connolly's Volvo Cars Sligo, now open in Northwest Business Park, Coluny.
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2: Months Mind Masses. 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Maudette Heaney, Ní Gael, Ballyglass, Scardon, Claremorris. Munce Mind Mass in St. Patrick's Church, Ballyglass, this evening at 8 o'clock. Mary McGuinness, Ní Durkin, Corrimbla South, Ballina, and formerly of New York. Munce Mind Mass in the Church of the Immaculate Heart of Mary, Bunnyconlon, today at 3 o'clock. Anniversary Masses, Annie Conway, Ní Brennan, Knaf, Swinford. 20th Anniversary Mass in Midfield Church tomorrow morning at 10:30. Also remembering her husband Terry, parents Mary and Michael Brennan and her brother James. Mary Cox, Rath, Ahamore, Ballyhonus. 7th Anniversary Mass in Ahamore Church tomorrow morning at 11:30. Noreen Dowd, Dublin and late of Carol Ray, Ballyhonus. 3rd Anniversary Mass in St. Patrick's Church, Ballyhonus this evening at 7:30. Also remembering her husband John. Joe Kelly, number 26 Hollywood Grove, Ballyhadreen. 1st Anniversary Mass in the Cathedral of the Annunciation and St. Nathie, Ballyhadreen, tomorrow morning at 10 o'clock. Kathleen Maguire, Moat, Ballyhonus. 1st Anniversary Mass in Logboy Church tomorrow morning at 10 o'clock. Lily O'Hara, Culdally, Aclare, County Sligo. 19th Anniversary Mass in the Church of the Holy Rosary, Kilmacteig, Aclare, this evening at 7 o'clock. Also remembering her brother-in-law Chris O'Hara and his parents Ellen and Patrick O'Hara. Marie Todd Hall, Derry Cooch, Newport Road, Castlebar. 1st Anniversary Mass in the Church of the Holy Rosary, Castlebar, tomorrow morning at 11 o'clock. And Patrick Francis Frank Walsh, Birmingham, West Midlands and formerly of Cullalay West, Kilchima. 1st Anniversary Mass in the Church of the Holy Family, Kilchima, this evening at 7:30. And that concludes this afternoon's Family Notices.
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0: Ray Lynham, People Are Crazy, nice version of the old Billy Currington tune. Country Classics on Midwest Radio, Saturday afternoon at the stage. The 10th of October, we're with you until 1 o'clock here on Country Classics. And as always, you can reach us for your requests and dedications on 087-940-141. That's with thanks to all the crew. And we say good morning to Bernie and all the Dream Team at Connolly's Pub and Restaurant at Times Square in New York City, where the welcome is always warm and the food is always great and the Irish atmosphere is second to none, serving the best Irish breakfast in New York City. And of course, Teresa with us as well this afternoon, taking your calls 0818-3055. And you can send an email, studio@midwestradio.ie. Just gone a quarter past midday.
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0: Yeah, just pull the pint indeed on Country Classics here on Midwest Radio. And Jack Keogh before that, indeed, a little tune from Jack, one of his recent singles, and he called One More. And Jack Keogh and his band in concert, featuring special guests Louise Morrissey and Barry Kirwan in the Trinity Arts Centre in Castlereagh, County Roscommon, on Sunday the 18th of October. That's tomorrow week, and tickets are on sale at the moment at eventbrite.ie. So that's going to be a good night with Jack Keogh and all the crew there as well. We'll take a quick break. We're back. We've got the Wabash Cannonball on the way. Today's best
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0: Yeah, Nathan Carter, a song from a few years back called Fishing in the Dark here on Midwest Radio. I just want to tell you about something that's happening next week. It's called Five Peaks for a Happy Ass. You wonder what that's about? I'm going to tell you right now. It's a fundraiser for the NSPCA Longford for saving Bucky the Mule. They're taking on Five Peaks on Monday, Wednesday, Thursday and Sunday of next week. Monday, they'll be climbing Diamond Hill in Galway. Wednesday the 14th, Croagh-Patrick. Thursday the 15th, Knocknarea in Sligo and Truscmore in Leitrim. And on Sunday the 18th, Slievebourne in Roscommon. And it's all for animal rescue, helping them continue to rescue animals like Bucky the donkey. Bucky is a donkey, he's a mule. That's what it's all about. And what they're saying is, let our mouths and feet be used for kindness and be the voice of those that haven't any. So if you want to take part in that, you can give us a call here at Midwest. We've got a couple of mobile numbers if you'd like to be a part of that. For the NSPCA, climbing Five Peaks. Monday, as I said, Monday, Diamond Hill in Galway. Wednesday, the 14th, Croagh-Patrick in Mayo. Thursday, the 15th, Knocknarea and Truscmore in Sligo. And Sunday, the 18th, Slievebourne in Roscommon. As I said, give us a call here if you're interested in that. It's a fantastic idea, and we wish you all the very best of luck with that as well. Oliver Kelleher tells me 25 to 1.
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2: Get ready for Paul Claffey's trips to sunny Spain in June 2027. 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
2: Hi, Maura here from Willie McBride's and the Ferryman in Hoboken, New Jersey. The next time you find yourself in the Big Apple, why not take a ride across the river to the Jersey side and check us out? We show all major sporting events, great food, and the very best in live entertainment. Looking forward to seeing you in Hoboken.

Home is where the heart is. Eunice Bourne. Eunice celebrated her birthday during the week, so we say happy birthday to you. And home is where the heart is. Please wish Kieran McGurk a very happy 30th birthday from all your loving friends and family in the Midlands. Up Chelsea is the message on that particular text. And say hi to Irene in Carlistran, doing a bit of autumn gardening and a good lively song. So we hope you enjoyed Eunice there. A good lively song for you doing your autumn gardening. And good afternoon, Midwest. Would you mind wishing Paddy Gormley a very happy 80th birthday to you today, Paddy? That's coming in from your daughter Susan and your grandson Daniel in Castlebar, wishing you well on your special day. And Olive Durkin in Sunna, enjoy your day today. Special birthday wishes going out to you. 10 minutes away from one. Couple of tunes to go before we leave you on this Saturday afternoon. Here's one of them from Kieran Rosny. Try a little kindness.

Kieran Rosny, Try a Little Kindness, almost bringing the show to a close for this Saturday afternoon. Country Classics on Midwest Radio. I'll be back on your radio, please God, tomorrow just after Mass at around about 20 minutes to 11 there or thereabouts with Sunday Choice. And as always, Sunday Choice on Midwest Radio, brought to you by our good friends Sean and all the crew over there, Willie McBride's Hoboken in New Jersey. Thanks to you for listening. Hopefully you enjoyed the show and the music we played for you. And we will do it all over again tomorrow on Sunday Choice. Thanks to Teresa on the phones. Have yourselves a wonderful Saturday and stay safe. Give me one more.

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11: Good afternoon, I'm Rowan Kelly. New research from Aware now shows 1 in 5 people have been diagnosed with depression, with mental health difficulties becoming more common since 2024. The charity is marking World Mental Health Day by sharing personal stories to encourage people to seek support earlier. Aware's clinical director, Dr. Susan Brannick, says listening to people's experiences is key to improving mental health services.
12: That first step of talking to someone, of sharing that experience, can be really, really helpful. For many people, it might be about speaking to their GP. For the majority of people who did speak to their GP, they found it to be a helpful experience. But we know that support can be really helpful for people. It's about kind of connecting with the right help for you.
11: Enda Gjogan has been appointed as the new regional manager for Teagasc in Galway and Clare. The appointment was approved at a meeting of the Teagasc Authority on Wednesday. Mr. Gjogan graduated from UCD with a degree in agribusiness and rural development before completing a master's degree in rural environmental conservation and management. He also holds a postgraduate diploma in leadership development from University College Cork. Originally from a beef farming background in Mullingar, County Westmeath, Enda began working with Teagasc as an REPS planner in Crossmolina back in 2001. He is currently a climate change and sustainability advisor based in Teagasc Ballina, having previously worked as a dry stock advisor in the Mayo region. He will now lead the Teagasc team in the Galway Clare region, delivering advisory services to farmers and educational courses to the region's advisory offices. Westport Library will hold a special read-aloud event on Saturday, October the 17th as part of the Rolling Sun Festival. The free event is open to anyone who would like to share poetry or prose, either their own work or that of another writer, with an audience. It gets underway at 2 p.m. with registration available on the day. Tea, coffee and an opportunity for a chat will follow the readings. More than 1 million public patients are on hospital waiting lists for the first time. Over 850,000 are on active waiting lists, while 114,000 are on a planned procedure category. There was an increase of almost 5,000 patients on waiting lists in September compared to August of this year. Funding for the National Treatment Purchase Fund, the state agency which buys slots for patients, was cut by €50 million in the budget earlier this week. And finally, for now, Buddy Conlon is to get a new bus shelter, which is expected to be completed by later this year. The news has been confirmed by local Fine Gael councillor John O'Hara. The shelter will serve numerous routes, including school buses, which already stop in the area. Councillor O'Hara has been speaking to Midwest Radio's Scott Stevens, who asked him when the shelter exactly will be finished.
13: That will take probably, hopefully, it'll be there at Christmas. This new bus shelter, and it'll be positioned across from Buddy Conlon Chapel.
14: And I suppose it's a welcome new addition to the village.
13: I think it's a great addition to the village, and it's great for the general public. Everybody, at least if they come, they'll be dry. And the buses at different times pass here. There's a couple of public buses, and they come. And if there's a recognised bus stop, it'll leave it available for many people to use. We have the children going to secondary school in the morning, and sometimes their parents come early and they're dropped off, and they're with the goodwill of the shop. Sometimes they go into the shop, but this will be a neutral place, and it'll be a place where you'll be dry, and you can, at least when you go in on the bus and you'll be there for the day, you'll be dry. So I think it's great, and it's going to be a great help. We have a couple of walks here, the Ox Mountain Walk, that'll bring you all the way to Foxford. Someone could drop you here and you could come back, and you could come from Foxford and be picked up at the bus stop. And I think it's a great facility. And last week we opened a new coffee shop in the village. So if you get tired standing up and you want a cup of coffee, you can go back to the street. But this is a great asset to the Buddy Conlon area to have a shelter there, because at no stage had we any cover or anything like that. And you know the weather that we're having nowadays isn't good at all. It can be dry for 20 minutes and the next 2 hours it's raining, so at least people can be dry.
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11: Well, for Connacht this afternoon, sunny spells and scattered showers. It was breezy to begin, but moderate to fresh westerly winds will ease as we move through the day. Showers isolated by evening time with highs of 11 to 13 degrees. Tonight, mainly dry with a mix of clear spells and mist patches, lows of 4 to 7 degrees in a light variable breeze. Taking a look quickly to tomorrow, Sunday the 11th of October, dry with sunny spells at first. Cloud will build from the south through the morning with light rain and drizzle following through the afternoon and evening. Highest temperatures of 12 to 15 degrees with moderate to fresh southeasterly winds developing.
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11: Now, starting off with Gaelic games this afternoon. Of course, three will become two later on, with the second of the Egan Jewellers Mayo Intermediate Football Championship semi-finals take place. After Ballinroe booked their place in the decider last weekend, all eyes turned to Tormacady as Davids and Eilonady go toe-to-toe this afternoon. The game is going to be live on Midwest Radio with Stephen Grealis and John Stagg on commentary. Throw-in is from 3 o'clock. We'll also have updates from the Connacht Gold Mayo Senior Hurling Championship final between Tourine and Ballyholness and the Trinlore Catering Mayo Junior Championship semi-finals. All of our coverage is a thanks to Ceramic City Tiles and Bathrooms in Castlebar, Sligo and Charlestown. This weekend also, as I said, sees the semi-finals of the Junior A and B Championships down for decision. First up today from 3 in Brafe, the Junior A semi-final, Arda take on Shrew Glencorrib. Tomorrow in the second of those games, Killala play last year's beaten finalists Eastern Gales. It throws in from Swinford at 2:30. The Trinlore Catery Mayo Junior B Football Championship semi-final takes place tomorrow. Both games tomorrow from 11:30 we have Buddy Conlon at home to Swinford, while from 1 p.m. Ballycastle are on the road to Moygowna. Tomorrow, the final of the Avi Mayo LGFA Senior Championship is down for decision as Burrishool and Knockmore do battle. Burrishool accounted for red-hot favourites and back-to-back county champions Westport in the semi-final, while Knockmore overcame a stern test from Kilmavie Shamrocks. The game tomorrow afternoon throws in at 3 p.m. in Hastings Insurance Bicale Park. Once more, full live commentary from Stephen Grealis and Cora Staunton, all with thanks to Kelly's of Newport. We'll also have live updates of the intermediate final from 12:30 between Ahamore and Moy Davitts. Mayo FC are back in the FAI National League action today in the world of soccer. They take on TUD in Blanchardstown from 5 p.m. The Dublin side came from 2-0 down to win the reverse fixture by 3-2. Mayo FC picked up their second win of the campaign last time out when they defeated Letterkenny Rovers 2-1 in Castlebar. They now sit just 2 points off leaders Salt Hill Devon. Also today, in just under an hour's time, Westport play Marie Oran Mór in the FAI Under-17 Cup, Round 2. From 4 p.m. then it's Athenry versus Castlebar Celtic. Tomorrow then, action from the Elvery Sports Super League in the top half at 2 p.m. A Round 6 game to catch up on between Westport United and Castlebar Celtic. In national soccer again, Waterford shocked Bowes and booked their place to their first in the first FAI Cup final for the side in 22 years. Two second-half goals from the Blues saw them overcome the Dublin club at Dalymount Park last night. Noah Moani opened the scoring just after the break before Tommy Lonergan continued his good week with a goal just shy of the hour mark. Today sees Galway United and Derry City battle it out for the other FAI Cup semi-final. Kick-off at 3 o'clock and that one out west. In Toka Park last night, Sligo Rovers' relegation from the Premier Division was confirmed. They were beaten 4-1 by Shells, which means they return to the First Division for the first time since 2005. Four second-half goals sees Shelburne up to fourth in the Premier Division table overall. In the world of rugby then, of course, URC action. Munster make the trip to Belfast today for the first Interpro Derby of the new URC season. The home side will be looking for their first win of the season, that one underway at 5:30. Leinster play their first competitive game at the newly revamped Laya Arena. Leo Cullen's Chargers take on Cardiff from 7:45. Last night, Connacht suffered defeat in Glasgow. The Westerners opened the scoring, but the home side took full control from there. Glasgow picked up a bonus point, winning the match by 36 points to 19.
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20: North Connacht Underground Cable Project. Trenching and ducting works will continue on the N5 eastbound at Charlestown and westbound on the N5 at Ballyhadreen, with the mandatory speed limit of 60 km per hour in place and the hard shoulder will be closed. Trenching and ducting works will continue on the N26 between Foxford and Swinford in Clooney Gowan, with the lane closure and temporary traffic lights. Trenching and ducting works will continue on the L1321 Church Road and Bunnyfinglas from Scoba, with the road closure and local diversions. A road closure from 6 p.m. to 4 a.m. nightly from Monday 12th of October until the 16th of October for trenching and ducting works on the N59 Cross Malina Road, Ballina, between Gertchings Roundabout and Fenian Row, with traversions via Killala Road and Slieachtra. A road closure will be in effect from Monday 12th of October on the L5114 Bog Road, Gertchings, Ballina, with traversions in place. Joint bay installation works are underway at the junction of Davitt Place and Riverside Swinford under temporary traffic lights. GMC would like to thank all road users for their continued cooperation with the works.
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That's ABBA there and Lay All Your Love On Me. Kicking us off this afternoon on the Saturday Mix. Hope you're keeping well wherever you're tuned in from today. It's Rowan Kelly with you throughout the afternoon playing all your favourite classic and new hits. 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It's 087-900-4141 with thanks to the Perfect Pint Times Square. 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We're live with the music up until 3 o'clock this afternoon. Plenty of sport coming your way here on Midwest, including a live commentary. Going to tell you all about that in a moment's time and everything else across the world of sport around the region and indeed the wider world. Keep it going with the

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0: Midwest Radio's Saturday Mix. That's Call On Me. Before that, we had Olivia Rodrigo, Good For You. Plenty more music coming your way this afternoon. Plenty of great tunes right up until 3 p.m. If you have a song you'd like to hear, it's 087-900-4141 with thanks to The Perfect Pint in Times Square, bringing a taste of Ireland, the heart of New York, with warm hospitality and the very best of Irish crack. I want to say a big hello to JD on his way up for his 8th birthday party in Castlebar Bowling. That's coming in from his sisters Willow and Maria and all of his friends in Miss Ford's room in Roundford National School. JD, very big and happy 8th birthday to you. Enjoy the bowling up in Castlebar. Big happy birthday as well coming into Breed with lots of love from Patrick. And just to let listeners know, we have a text in on the line this afternoon. A text will run missing in the Strayed area. If you do spot us, contact us here at Midwest Radio and we'll put you in touch with the owner. Time now for a broadband tech tip.
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0: Yes, the music's live till 3 p.m. today, all for a good reason. At that time, we're live with the Egan Jewellers Intermediate Club Championship semi-final. 3 will become 2. Davids play Eilonady down in Tourmacady. Full commentary of that one with our own Stephen Grealis and John Stagg here on Midwest. And of course, all our club championship coverage with thanks to Ceramic City Tiles and Bathrooms. Meanwhile, in the small ball action, the A final from the hurling is live in Tourine. Between Tourine and Ballyhonus in Hastings Insurance, Mikhail Parks. And that one is well underway from 3 p.m. At 1 o'clock, we have the B final currently underway, nearly a half hour gone in that game. It's Castlebar Mitchells playing St. Kieran's, also up in Hastings Insurance, Mikhail Park. We will get a hold of Stuart Tynan of the Western People very shortly, just to let us know how that one is playing out so far. And in the Junior A Football Championship semi-final today from 3, Arda play Shrew Glencorrib over in Brafe. And indeed, from the world of soccer, Mayo FC are coming off the back of that victory against Letterkenny Rovers last time out. They are away to TUD up in Blanchardstown. The game is live from 5. Full reports tomorrow, courtesy of John Corliss on Midwest Radio's Sunday Sport. And don't worry as well, we also have the Avi Mayo LGFA Senior Championship Final live from 3 tomorrow in Hastings Insurance, Mikhail Park. Knockmore playing Burrishul in that one. Stephen will be joined by Cora Staunton on commentary for that game in particular. And indeed, we'll have you kept up to date with the intermediate final also in Castlebar between Ahamore and Moy Davids. That one throws in from 12:30 tomorrow afternoon. So very shortly, we'll get the latest from the B final in the hurling and see how things are going between Castlebar Mitchells and St. Kieran's. Also, after a break away of a number of weeks, 3 weeks, there is Premier League action back once more in the cross-channel soccer. In the early game, it was Arsenal playing Leeds. It's gone to halftime in that one and still nil all. Later on, a number of games taking place. Aston Villa playing Brentford and indeed Fulham are taking on Ipswich. Back to the music we go for now though. Here is Alex Warren, Fever Dream.

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0: One of the greatest to ever do it, David Bowie live. Let's Dance, here on the Saturday Mix. If you have a request, you know the number, it's 087-900-4141. Listener got in touch with us looking for a bit of Chumbawamba and Top Thumping. We'll try and get to that later on in the show for you. Take a quick look now to the latest in the world of Gaelic games. Just gone half-time in the Mayo GAA Senior B Hurling Final over at Hastings Insurance McHale Park. This one between Castlebar Mitchells and St. Kieran. Stuart Tynan joins us live on the line now with the latest from McHale Park on how this one has played out so far.
1: Yes, it's just gone half-time here in Hastings Insurance McHale Park, and it's St. Kieran's who have a narrow lead over Castlebar Mitchells here in this Mayo Senior Hurling B Championship Final, leading on a bare minimum a scoreline of 10-9. What's been an entertaining game so far. The first quarter was a ferocious start to this game, where after the first quarter, Mitchells had led 7-5. Colm Enright, Ronan Tracy, Owen Enright, and James Irons, all with the points for Mitchells, but St. Kieran's kept on Mitchell's coattails through Ronan Fallon, Aidan Morris Rowe, and Dylan Fitzgerald and Brian O'Donovan. But however, from that second quarter, St. Kieran's really upped the tempo, scoring 5 of the last 7 points of the first half to lead by a point here at the break. Ronan Fallon coming to the fore in particular with 3 points on the spin, and Oisin Duffy with 2 excellent scores from distance. Mitchell's their scores dried up. However, Kieran Tracy and Colm Enright from a free, and Ronan Tracy have kept Mitchell's in this game. St. Kieran's have been getting stronger as this game's gone on, and it'll be interesting how the second half plays out. It remains a tight affair and has to be a winner on the day. There could be extra time here if the second half it replicates the first half, but it's been a very entertaining game here so far nonetheless. Once again, the halftime scoreline here in Hastings Insurance McHale Park in this Mayo Senior Hurling B Championship Final. It's Castlebar Mitchell's 9 points, St. Kieran's 10 points.
0: All right, Stuart, thank you very much for that update there. Quick look to the clock now. Oh, well, thanks to Mace tells us it's just gone 20 minutes to 2.
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0: Florence and the Machine there, Dog Days Are Over. That's a song that certainly got played plenty of times during the summer months and indeed over the past while. 1-2 wish a big happy birthday to Sadie Begin. That's coming in from all the family on our WhatsApp line. If you want to get in touch with the song request or just to say hello with a dedication, text or WhatsApp 087-900-4141 with thanks to Sean's Bar and Kitchen beside Rockefeller Centre, where you'll always find great food, friendly faces and the best Irish welcome.
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0: 5 minutes have been played in the second half of the Conagold Mayo Senior Hurling Championship B final between Castlebar Mitchells and St Kieran's. Only 1 point can split the sides with 25 minutes of play left in that match. It's St Kieran's 12 points, Castlebar Mitchells 11. Don't forget that we will be joined by Stuart Tynan once more at the end of that game. He'll be giving us a full-time report on how it all plays out over in Castlebar. For now, here is Dua Lipa, Dance the Night.

0: That's Somber there and 12 to 12 on the Saturday Mix. News, weather and sport at the top of the hour as always. When we come back, plenty of great, great tunes.
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11: It's 2 o'clock. Good afternoon. I'm Cameron Clark. Ukraine says at least 11 people have been killed in Russian strikes just hours after Donald Trump agreed an oil deal with Vladimir Putin. The US president says Moscow has agreed to release millions of barrels of diesel. Mr. Trump is facing midterm elections next month and is under pressure over price rises. Ukrainian leader Volodymyr Zelensky says it's a weak decision.
12: That means more money for this war, more money to inflict suffering on us, without a doubt. It only feeds Putin and gives him the ability to fight even more.
11: The Oireachtas Business Committee is holding an emergency meeting this afternoon ahead of scheduled strike action this week. Hundreds of thousands of public sector staff are due to strike on Wednesday over a failure to agree a new pay deal. It's understood the Dáil's Business Committee is to consider a draft schedule for the Oireachtas this week, which proposes only sitting on Tuesday and Thursday and cancelling Wednesday's sitting. That meeting is due to get underway around now. Opposition parties such as Labour have said they would not cross the picket line outside the Dáil. The Irish presidency of the EU has proposed a €1.63 trillion EU budget for 2028 to 2034. It includes an overall saving of 8% on the European Commission's proposal for the budget. EU leaders will now negotiate the draft, which sets out funding for key EU policies and programmes across the bloc's 27 member states. Minister for European Affairs Thomas Byrne says while there are cuts to the EU's proposal, it's still an increase from the current budget.
13: It's not true to say there are cuts to heading two. There are reductions on the proposals that the Commission put forward, but it's still a more than doubling of spending in that area compared to what was done under the previous MFF. So that's very, very significant. And I think that sometimes gets forgotten in this debate.
11: The Orange Order says it'll seek urgent meetings after a contentious march was banned. Its parade through Portadown's mostly nationalist Garvahy Road has been the subject of a 12-day standoff. The North Secretary of State, Chris Bryant, intervened last night to block it. Taoiseach Micheál Martin has welcomed the decision. Brendan McKenna is from the Garvahy Road Residents Coalition.
14: We don't view it as a victory, but as a starting point, because there are relationships within Portadown that need to be built and rebuilt.
11: More than a million public patients are on hospital waiting lists for the first time. Over 850,000 are on active waiting lists, while 114,000 are on a planned procedure category. There was an increase of almost 5,000 patients on waiting lists in September compared to August of this year. Funding for the National Treatment Purchase Fund, the state agency which buys slots for patients, was cut by €50 million in the budget earlier this week. Riverdance star Michael Flatley has paid tribute to his wife Niamh, who died this week. She passed away in the Beacon Hospital on Monday following an illness. The two share a son together and were due to celebrate their 20th wedding anniversary in a few weeks. At her funeral service in Dublin this morning, Michael says he's never felt pain like this in his life.
15: I can't believe that I was so lucky that Niamh said yes to me. She wasn't just my lady, but a lady she was. She was my dream girl. She was my everything. She was the lady of the dance. She was the love of my life. She was the mother of our son. She was highly intelligent. And she was the most beautiful girl in the world, my dream girl.
11: And new research shows people prioritise their pets before themselves. A petinsurance.ie survey reveals nearly all owners consider their pet as part of the family. 4 in 5 say money is not an issue when it comes to their pet's health and happiness. Meanwhile, nearly 80% are stricter about their pet's diet than their own. And that's your news. It's just gone 4 minutes past 2.
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0: Sunny spells and scattered showers today in Connacht. Breezy to begin, but moderate to fresh westerly winds will ease as we move through the afternoon. Showers isolated by evening time with highs of 11 to 13 degrees. Meanwhile, tonight, mainly dry with a mix of clear spells and mist patches. Lows of 4 to 7 degrees in a light variable breeze.
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0: Toto and Hold the Line on the Saturday Mix. We're into the second hour of the programme today. Rowan Kelly with you this afternoon, bringing you all your favourite tunes and greatest hits. Plenty more where that came from ahead of our 3 o'clock throw-in and commentary this afternoon from the Egan Jewellers Intermediate Club Championship semi-final. Before that though, just 7 minutes of normal time left in the Senior B hurling final. Just 1 point between St. Kieran's and Castlebar Mitchells. It's St. Kieran's 16 points, Castlebar Mitchells 15, just about 6 minutes or so left to go in that match and only 1 point between the sides. And of course, from 3 o'clock as well, Tourine are playing Ballyhaunas in the Connacht Gold Mayo Senior Hurling Championship Final, also over in Hastings Insurance McHale Park. Delighted to say that for both of the games, both of the small ball games today, Stuart Tynan of the Western People is reporting live on the ground for us, which Stuart will be joining us on the line once again very, very shortly. Then from 3 p.m. it's Davidson Islandaidy and Tormacady in the Intermediate Football Championship semi-final. Full commentary of that one with Stephen Grealis and John Stagg here on Midwest Radio. And plenty of other action coming your way later on as well. From 3, Michael Gallagher's watching on in Brafey as Arda play Shrew Glencorrib in the Junior A Football Championship semi-final. And from 5 p.m. in the soccer side of things, the FAI National League, it's TUD who are taking on Mayo FC in Blanchardstown. Mayo FC now coming into this one after a string of losses. That all changed for them last time out when they came away victors against Letterkenny Rovers. So waiting to see now whether or not Mayo FC can get their third win of the season of this inaugural FAI National League. You're listening to Midwest Radio. It is the Saturday Mix. We're going to take a look at the clock now, all with thanks to Aura Assessors. It's just coming up to 10 minutes past 2.
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0: Yeah, so you have a song you would like to hear this afternoon. It's 087-900-4141, all in association with Conley's Pub and Restaurant on Times Square, where the welcome is always warm, the food is always great, and the Irish atmosphere is second to none. I want to say hello to Breach and Mary on their way to Ashford Castle for afternoon tea in Breach's lovely new electric car. Well, Breach, congratulations on the new car. Hope it all runs well and smooth for you and for yourself and Mary. Enjoy your afternoon over in Ashford Castle for afternoon tea. A great and lovely day there planned ahead. Just to let you know as well, a score from the soccer as they go into the 80th minute of the Premier League. First game back since the international break over at the Emirates. It's Arsenal 2, Leeds 1. And as I say, 10 minutes of normal time left to be played in that game. Meanwhile, couple of other matches we have coming up. Today at 3, Aston Villa host Brentford. Fulham are away to Ipswich. Chelsea take on Bournemouth. Brighton are away to Sunderland. And then from 5:30 this evening, Man United are taking on Spurs. And tomorrow from 2, Palace play Nottingham Forest. Hull take on Everton. Both those games from 2 o'clock. From 4:30 then, Liverpool play Man City. And on Monday evening at 8 p.m, it's Coventry who play Newcastle. All of that to look forward to over in the Premier League as well. And indeed, we're keeping you up to date with Gaelic games here in Mayo and indeed around the wider region on Midwest Radio, especially tomorrow on Sunday Sport. We'll have wrap-ups from the football in Galway and Sligo, as well as all of the action that's taking place in Mayo itself. Here's Coldplay on Midwest, Something Just Like This.

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0: All-time classic there with the Saw Doctors and Never Mind the Strangers. It has gone full-time at the Mayo GAA Senior B Hurling Final. Comeback for Castlebar Mitchells in the past few moments. With a minute to play, they were 2 points down, but it has wrapped up Castlebar Mitchells 119, St Kieran's 19 points. That's the full-time score for the B Final in 2026. We now await the A game at 3 o'clock between Tourine and Ballyhonus, also over in Hastings Insurance McHale Park. Stuart Tynan will join us on the line very shortly to break down the B Final with a full-time report. Let us know exactly, play-by-play, how it all happened. Don't forget, from 3 o'clock as well, we are live with commentary from Tourmacady as Davids take on Eilonady in the Egan Jewellers Intermediate Club Championship semi-final.
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0: 90s classic there with Take That. It only takes a minute. Well, we're just over half an hour away from the Egan Jewellers Intermediate Club Championship semi-final. As a reminder, fully live here on Midwest Radio with Stephen Grealis and John Stagg talking you through the action. We do have a full-time update for you from the B Hurling final over at Hastings Insurance McHale Park between Castlebar Mitchells and St Kieran's to tell us how it all played out between the two sides of the Western People. Here is Stuart Tynan.
1: Well, it's all over here in Hastings Insurance McHale Park, and there's been late drama as a goal from Pierce Murray has sealed the Mayo Senior Hurling Championship B title for Castlebar Mitchells on a scoreline of a goal and 19 to 19 points. That goal being the difference in the end, and it came a minute into injury time. A point attempt from John Cotter came back off the upright, and it fell kindly to the Mitchells midfielder who came on as a substitute, and he bundled the ball past Liam Heenan into the net. What ultimately would be the winning score of the game. He'll no doubt get the headlines, but perhaps say Mitchells, the half forward line in particular of Owen Enright, who was awarded the man of match here at Hastings Insurance McHale Park alongside Colm Enright and Barry Lane. But Colm Enright and Barry Lane alone combining for 11 points of Mitchell's tally in what has been an outstanding display from the county town side. And the second half was a topsy-turvy affair. Mitchell's came out firing in that third quarter and took the lead, led 14 points to 13 by the end of the third quarter, with points coming from Barry Lane, Colm Enright, with James Gallagher, Oisín Duffy and Ronan Fallon responding for St Kieran's. However, St Kieran's then went into the lead for the very first time in this game on 50 minutes through two outstanding points from Dylan Fitzgerald from each of the sidelines. However, Castlebar Mitchells continued to fire through the likes of Barry Lane, Kevin Keena, and it looked like St Kieran's were on their way to victory as further points from Ronan Fallon from a free, Brian O'Donovan and James Gallagher made it 19 points to 17 as the game approached the end of normal time. Free from Barry Lane, another free from Barry Lane, left a point between the sides before Pierce Murray was in the right place at the right time to fire home. And then Barry Lane with a huge free 3 minutes into additional time, effectively sealing the title here for Castlebar Mitchells. Once again, the full-time scoreline here from Hastings Insurance McHale Park: Castlebar Mitchells crowned Mayo Senior Hurling Championship B champions on a scoreline of goal and 19 to 19 points.
0: All right, Stuart Tynan of the Western People, thank you very much for that. And don't forget, if you missed out on any of the reports from halftime or full-time in that match, you'll be able to listen back tomorrow on Sunday Sport, live from 1:30, and indeed the Sunday Sport Show on Midwest, the wrap-up show all the way from 8 until 8:30 tomorrow night. Want to say a big hello and how do you do to James McNulty and to Harry Kelly tuned in this afternoon to Saturday Mix. Hope you're keeping well, lads. Tuned in, enjoy the music. Looking for something a bit upbeat, no bother at all. Here is Bruno Mars, I Just Might.

0: That's Bruno Mars and I Just Might. We have a break to take here on Midwest, but when we come back, we'll be dancing along with a bit of Stevie Wonder.
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0: Well, I hope you were all grooving along to that one like we were here at the Midwest Studio. That is, of course, Stevie Wonder with Sir Duke on the Saturday Mix. And, of course, plenty more music to come your way ahead of our commentary at 3 p.m. To mention as well, not only do we have reports coming from the hurling in the A final for the Connacht Mayo Senior Hurling Championship, we also have Michael Gallagher joining us for the Tringlore Catering Mayo Junior A Football Championship semi-final, that one between Arda and Shrew Glencorrib over in Brafe. So plenty of exciting and exhilarating sport, whether it be football or hurling, coming your way this afternoon on Midwest. Hello to Rowan, and best of luck to all the Taurine hurlers. That's coming in from Swinford, Pat. Hope you're keeping well, Pat. And I want to say happy birthday as well to Sadie Begin. That's coming in on our text and WhatsApp line from all your family today. Now it's time to hear what's coming up tomorrow morning on Midwest Radio on Faith Alive.
1: This Sunday morning on Faith Alive, we'll explore the different views on whether concerts should be held in churches. We'll talk to Cardinal Grech and theologian Gina Menzies in advance of another important national synodal gathering next weekend in County Meath. And we'll have details too of monthly bereavement support meetings starting in the Newman Centre in Ballina next Wednesday night. So do join us for Faith Alive this Sunday morning starting at 9 a.m.
0: Yes, that is Faith Alive tomorrow morning from 9 o'clock here on Midwest Radio. Full time from the early game in the Premier League, it wrapped up Arsenal 2, Leeds 1. That's how it finished up. Also coming up from 3 p.m, Aston Villa host Brentford, Ipswich Town take on Fulham, Bournemouth are away to Chelsea, Brighton are also away to Sunderland, and then from 5:30 this evening, Man United are taking on Spurs. That's it from the international world and the cross-channel soccer. Looking to elsewhere then in the world of sport this afternoon. Of course, plenty of rugby coming up later on. We know Munster are making the trip to Belfast today for the first intra-pro derby of the new URC season. The home side looking for their first win of the season. That one is underway from 5:30. Then Leo Cullen's Chargers take on Cardiff from 7:45. It will be Leinster's first competitive game at the newly revamped Laya Arena. Meanwhile, of course, last night Connacht suffered defeat in Glasgow. The Westerners opened the scoring, but the home side took full control from there onwards. Glasgow picked up a bonus point, winning the match by 36 points to 19. And also in Formula 1 this afternoon, Max Verstappen has taken victory in a chaotic Singapore Grand Prix sprint race. The Red Bull driver collects 8 points and jumps ahead of Lando Norris in the Drivers' Championship to 5th in the standings. Lewis Hamilton came 2nd as 9 cars retired or crashed out of the race. George Russell led briefly before spinning out at the end of the first lap. Qualifying for tomorrow's Grand Prix is underway as well, in about the underway over the past 15 minutes or so. We will keep the music going. So for now on the Saturday Mix, here is Cat's Eye with her latest one, Animal.

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9: Well, it's time now of our coverage, time now for our coverage, of the Eagan Jewellers Intermediate Club Championship semi-final between Davids and Ailineady. This one being played out in Tourmacady this afternoon. The winner of this game will take on Ballinrobe, who booked their place in the decider last weekend. We'll hand over without further ado to our commentary team for the afternoon and say hello to John Stagg. But first up, Stephen Grealis.
10: Thank you, Rowan, and you're very welcome along to a nice blustery Tourmacady, I think is the best term for it. I think up until 5 minutes ago it was nice and calm, but no, the gods have decided to change things a little bit and it's gotten a little bit more swirly around the place, but nonetheless, it's not going to worry these two teams, that's for sure, because to make it to the last four of the Intermediate Championship, or the last three really, as it is in 2026, it's a very good achievement, and both these sides are looking to book their place in an Intermediate decider. I think at the start of the year, a lot of people would have had Davids on the lips of a side that might be getting towards the last four. I don't think too many had Ailanaidi on the radar, but they're certainly here on merit after that brilliant win last weekend after extra time against Kiltane. After a replay, after 80 minutes the first day, they're ready to go and they're on the road once again. And there's something about momentum in football when it gets going and you get onto a bit of a roll. Who knows, could this one roll through here today and roll on into McHale Park in a fortnight's time for a battle with Ballinrobe for the Egan Jewellers Mayo Intermediate Football Championship. Amazingly too, we were talking a little bit earlier on off air about all three teams left in the championship. They've all lost a game in Championship 2026, so they know what it's like to, you know, bounce back when things don't go their way, and it might be a case of that here this afternoon. There's a strong breeze, I would say blowing kind of across the field more than Anthony Reilly, John, into our faces as we kind of look out onto the pitch. A wonderful view. We're up here on this lovely new sort of standing area on the far side in Termacady. A lot of great work has been put in here in the last few years. Davits are going through their last few bits and pieces. Interestingly too, Ailanaidi, with what, 6 minutes to go, aren't out of the dressing room as of yet, but again, they went through an extensive warm up on the bottom pitch, as they say here in Termacady. Look at should be a very good game. Look, they're two different teams. There's a big contrast between these two. One, how they've gotten here, and two, kind of the way they go about their business. But it's a fascinating encounter.
11: Oh, it is a fascinating encounter, of course. And look, I was out in the car park there. I was talking to a few of the Ailanaidi players on the way in and backroom team. And look, they're delighted to be here, in fairness. Like, they played their second round game against Ardenry after beating Kelchimaha in the first game. They were brought right back down to earth with a 17 point defeat. So in fairness to them, the 2 weeks they had, they did well. They bounced back with a great win over Kilmaine, where a lot of people would have fancied Kilmaine to win that. And and then of course everyone knows exactly what happened after that. I mean, obviously, you know, they didn't get to play the same weekend as everyone else in the quarter final due to an unfortunate bereavement back there. And then obviously we all know what happened after that. So they've had, you know, a lot going on all of a sudden. Some people all week long are saying to me, oh, look, it has to be Davits because Ailanaidi's legs are surely won't be in it. But the only thing about that, Stephen, is teams like that should obviously see them on a run during the, you know, junior championship, playing from week to week. It's all about recovery and all about adrenaline. And once you're winning and once there's something really going on and you're in the maybe public eye a little bit more than ever before, it just gives you that bit of emphasis to keep going and going and going. And the more people write off Ailanaidi, the better they are.
10: Yeah, they sure are. Well, I think what we might do, John, first, we'll just run through these teams while we have kind of a couple of moments here. And we'll start off with Davits. Both sides, by the way, making three changes to the programs that are out there. Starting in goal with Davids, Dylan O'Brien starting in goal for them, a man that we're told is going to be heading off stateside apparently during the week to do a little bit of trial kicking out there. So it'll be very interesting to see how his boot goes about this afternoon. There's a change in the fullback line too. Cahill Higgins comes out and the number 19 Patrick Keegan comes in. He's flanked by Tom Renane and Brian Birmingham. There is a halfback line of Tom Waldron, Charlie Phillips, and another change, the number 23 Cahill Corliss comes in for Conor McDonald. Keane Nocton and All-Ireland winner Fintan Kelly are in the middle of the park. Shane Tracy, Jack Renane and Jack Melvin are in the half forward line. There's a change in the full forward line too. Cahill Corliss comes inside to join Kieran Tracy and team captain Niall Tracy in there, and of course they're managed by Mark Concannon. Such a dangerous forward line. On the Ailanaidi side of things, well, their joint managers Kieran Gibbons and Fergal Hoban came through that fantastic win last weekend against Kiltane, and it'll be very interesting to see how the Ailanaidi bodies are as we get into this one. In goal for them, of course, is Brian O'Flaherty, who was man of the match when Ailanaidi won the county junior title back in 2022. Their captain Peter Gordon is the fullback, with Jack Kearney and Kieran Burke in each corner. They have a change in the halfback line too. Andrew Gallagher, the number 19, replaces Liam Coyne. Shamie Lally wears 5, but he could well operate further up the field, and Jeremy Gibbons is the centre halfback. The veteran Peter Collins and Darrow Malley make up the midfield partnership, and there's two changes to the half forward line. Zach Collins stays at number 11. Mark Kirby and Killian Joyce come out, with Ryan McNamara and Levi Barrett in places there. And the inside line is Sean Collins, Dara Joyce, and of course Brendan Gibbons. As Ailanaidi make their way out of the clubhouse here at the bottom end, as you mentioned, their managers Kieran Gibbons and Fergal Hoban. Lots of interesting matchups there too, John. It's only when you really weigh up Davits on paper and you look at their forward line, you realise just how strong they are.
11: Yeah, you know, I was actually, when I looked back, doing a bit of research on it last night, like the three Tracys in the first round scored 212 between them. And you know, in the three games that Davits have won, you've had outstanding performances from Niall Tracy, Jack Melvin and Fintan Kelly. They've all been the main man on different days, but really quality footballers. You know, I mentioned Niall Tracy there, back from an ACL injury from last year. Really dynamic forward, really hard to manage, and a really determined guy. Has a little bit of a shoulder issue coming into today, but nothing's going to stop him playing, it seems. And then he's his two brothers as well, Shane and Kieran, who are real live wires as well. So yeah, massive artillery up front for Davits, you know.
10: Yeah, they certainly do. Looking at this Ailanaidi side, side of things. You talk about bodies and everything that, you know, might be with them and not with them, but they just have momentum, John. And momentum in sport is absolutely incredible. You feel out here today, they probably need to lead this game from the front, from the off, because if things don't start to go their way, I know they came back from behind against Kiltane, but like this, a fresh Davids team, if they get their opportunity, they could well make hay.
11: Yeah, and you can only come back so many times too, Stephen, in these sort of games. You see teams down the past that have this tendency to come back in games. Eventually it catches up with you, so it does. And definitely I'd say it's something that Mark and Cannon and his management team will be looking for Davids, you know, to get on top of them, stay on top of them. And also they have the big thing Davids have as well is, you know, the cat's out of the bag as regards Isle Nady for them. They went back there last year in the very first round and were fully expecting the national anthem.
10: Yeah, I think we will. We're going to pause momentarily now. They're almost ready to go. It's time for Aran Navin.

0: Yeah, both sides ready to go. Maybe a bit premature. I think both sides are still going through their warm-ups as the national anthem started, so it could be a fast and frantic start here, John. Davits have been installed as the 4-11 on favourites. Who's going to meet Ballinrobe in a fortnight's time?
1: It's funny, Eileen Lady have only been in one ever intermediate Final Four, and that was back in 1975, and they ended up beating Ballinrobe that day, the team that's waiting to see who's going to play the winners of this in the final. Davits have won two intermediate titles in their time. Their favourites coming in, you'd imagine the little bit of a break they have, they should have fresher legs. They look to be a better team on paper. I think if Davits click on the day to day, they will win this game.
0: Yeah, well, it's going to be an interesting one too. It is Eileen Lady defending the clubhouse goal in the opening half. Vincent Neary, Bunny Collin, and the president of Connacht GAA is the referee, is Peter Collins, and Fintan Kelly go up for the throw in, and it's Eileen Lady through Collins who get first possession of the football this afternoon. I said the Sweeney Cup is the prize for the victors and a place in senior football in 2027. That's what's on offer here for the winners of this one. Davits, of course, were last champions way back in 2011. They took the trophy the year after the host club here at Turmacady won it back in 2010, and Davits will go all the way on to an All-Ireland final on that particular occasion. But it's Eileen Lady in their traditional green and white jerseys with black shorts shooting into the Colossal Wirra end of the opening half here, and straight away they're on the attack with Jerma Gibbons. Crosses the 45 metre line, beats one man, needs a little bit of support in there too, eventually pops the ball back there towards, looks like it's there for Sean Collins. Ball again sent inside for Zach Collins. First possession for him. He's going to be vital for Eileen Lady if they can get a win today. Gets the ball and gives it off. Goes for the return in the end. The ball comes back out to Ryan McNamara and off his left boot. McNamara with a fine score. The ball. That's a really, really good score. Knew exactly what he wanted to do. Such a good left foot. And Eileen Lady with the first score of the game inside the opening minute.
1: Yeah, the St. George student. He didn't play in their first game this year, but he came off the bench in their second game against actually Eileen Reid and scored 1-1 and scored another goal, I think, since that. A couple of goals since that. So that's a brilliant start for the young fella.
0: Yeah, sure, he's got a nice left foot there. Good ball winning from Zach Collins inside, and Eileen Lady on the attack again. Here's Dara Joyce. They've got runners inside. Could be an early goal chance for Eileen Lady. Big moments here. Good save by O'Brien. Back again for Eileen Lady. Pop back out to Zach Collins. Twist, turns, and it's off the post a second time. Who's going to react first there for Sean Collins? And it's gone over the bar, but Eileen Lady so nearly in for a goal. But what a start for the West Mayo men.
1: You were saying that they need a really good start here, try and get on top, and that's exactly what they've done. What are we, a minute and a half in, they've 2 points put over the bar, and they could have been a goal chance. Darren O'Malley, who works in Arevo and Ballinrobe, came through there and he had to go for it, didn't he? And great save, in fairness, by keeper Dylan O'Brien. But Sean Collins was fast to the rebound and got it over the bar.
0: Yeah, he'd be disappointed with that one too. The opportunity for Darren O'Malley, line ball is going to go to Eileen Lady. Great start by them. We talked about that momentum, John. They seem to have picked up exactly where they left off in extra time the last day against Kiltane.
1: Yeah, 100%. They really have. Yeah, they're pumping on adrenaline and it's worked so far. And it's they've brought it with them today.
0: Yeah, Levi Barrett with a nice ball to Zach Collins. Collins gets it here. He's surrounded by four Davits players. Took a tiny bit too much out of that, and Davits can overturn the ball. And here comes Fintan Kelly. First touch for him to send it up to his captain, Niall Tracy. His first touch isn't the best one in the world, but he's enough time to pick it up on the second occasion there. Straight away, you're looking at Eileen 80. Like, they're looking to play that ball inside all the time, as Levi Barrett did there.
1: They are, yeah. Their team, actually, the more you watch them, it's very hard to know what sort of actually game plan they actually have. It's more they seem to strive on chaotic type football, but they're back now. They're minding their arc here, so they are. And the breeze itself, you know, we're across from the stand here. It seems to be coming right into our faces. If Anthony might be slightly favouring Eileen Lady, but it's not going to have a big burden on things.
0: No, not too much anyways. Eileen Lady defending well here. Jack Melvin in possession of the ball for Davits. Another good, exciting young player. Sends it into the corner to Kieran Tracy. Tracy trying to manoeuvre his way around. Put under good pressure there by the corner back for Eileen Lady, Kieran Burke. And Davits bring it back out to the 45 metre line. Here's Tom Renane now. Renane approaches the big arc. Has a runner in his captain, Niall Tracy. Tracy now, 40 metres from goal. Again, just drops it momentarily, but does well a step inside off the outside of his right boot.
1: Oh, that's a
0: fine strike from him. Niall Tracy with a good score, and it cuts the gap back to one. Both sides getting their shooting boots in early on. 3.5 on the clock. It's Eileen Lady who lead 2-1.
1: Yeah, it's a lively start, Stevie, I have to say. Both teams are going to go at this today. That's one thing for sure. And I think anyone here is in for an exciting game. You can see it. You just get that tempo straight away. Both teams are going to go at it.
0: You were worried there for Niall Tracy. The first ball he got, he dropped. The second ball he got, high drop, but he just showed the composure to you know, put the shoulder down and get a good score. Ilenady, well, almost winning the kick out. Darragh O'Malley had it there, but just lost it momentarily. Calls of a touch on the ground, but no, says the officials, as Shimmy Lally can pick up the breaking ball. And now Ilenady can spread the play over towards that far side of the field. It's there with Brendan Gibbons, who's sporting a nice little stain on the back of his jersey already. Ball in sight to Zach Collins. He's won the first two that have come in front of him. He's been tackled hard by Charlie Phillips. Referee says advantage. And I do wonder, would Brian O'Flaherty come up and have a look at this one here? We know O'Flaherty's a very good free taker. This one outside the arc, out in that left hand side.
1: He hasn't gone back to the free. No, he didn't. He didn't actually go back.
0: Well, I think maybe he said they took the free. Zach Collins decided to have a kick of the ball out of his hands. But either way, well, look, maybe that was the he took it very quickly. But maybe that's the interpretation of the referee. If you take that kick in your own half, it counts anyway.
1: I'd say he felt he had advantage, but actually the referee had, but Vinnie Neary had blown the free whistle in fairness.
0: Yeah, he sure had. Davitt's winning a free, and Kieran Tracy going with the solo and goal very quick. Still Tracy up to the 13. He's tackled high by Peter Collins, and you know, Collins might do well to avoid a yellow card.
1: He's reaching for the pocket. It's definitely going to be a Carth Abui here, I'd say, Stevie. You know, Tracy racing on goal, and he's a low trajectory. And, you know, Collins is a big man. It can be hard to, you know, stop a small man when he's trying to get around to that. And he obviously kind of close hanged him, as they say. But is he? Vinny's having a chat.
0: Yeah, I think it's nothing more than a chat. Maybe Collins can count his blessings.
1: I think so. Yeah, it usually is a yellow for them once, but he's got to wait. Maybe it's the early stage of the game that happens. Maybe after 20-25 minutes might be a different result, but he's given him the warning, and he's given him the benefit of doubt this time. So
0: he's doing a lot of noting in the book, but no card has been flashed yet. But either way, it's a chance now for Niall Tracy to level this game up. I said I'll lady getting those first 2 points, but the Davitt captain responded with a nice point from play. Score. And that one there from in and around the 20 metre line, a handy one too to knock it over. We played almost 6 minutes and we're level, John, for the first time at 2 points apiece.
1: I think Mark Cannon would be delighted that, you know, they, you know, after that very cagey start and nervy start from Davitt, and Ilenady come fast. But it goes back to the other one down the far side, Steve, where there was the free, and you know it was in the 2 point range as well. So instead of having a chance to score a 4-1, it's back to 2-2.
0: Yeah, it's a kick out there from O'Flaherty right into the corner. I think one of them situations too, John. I mean, if you take that free short, if you take that free quickly inside your own full back line, it gets taken every day. So you feel the referee was probably spot on there.
1: No, he was, in fairness, yeah. No,
0: yeah, Ilenady playing themselves almost into a little bit of trouble there, doing well to pick up the loose ball was the corner back Kieran Burke, and it's there with Levi Barrett now wearing a 17, but he's been well starting. He started both days out against Kiltane, starting again this afternoon, and he's there with the ball, sends it up the field towards the middle to Darragh O'Malley. Nice pass to Shamie Lally. Lally diagonally into towards the full forward line, but well, Zach Collins made the move inside. This time Charlie Phillips could bat it down to Tom Renane, who was sweeping in front, and Davitt can clear their lines.
1: Yeah, Charlie did well. I think Zach thought it was going to go over both their heads, but in fairness to Charlie, he had it well covered.
0: Yeah, sure is. Big crowd in for this one. I said it's an intermediate semi-final and a huge opportunity for both these sides. Tom Waldron now for Davitt's, the wing back coming up this left-hand flank as Davitt's looked to get into the lead for the first time this afternoon. Now it's Shane Tracy inside towards Kieran. Kieran now again on that 45 metre line trying to make moves. He's been tackled hard by Kieran Burke. Good battle this could be today. The two Kieran's gone at it. Tracy gets the better of Burke on this occasion. Still going on. Shoots on sight but into the hands of O'Flaherty in the goal, and Ilenady can clear their lines. Done all the hard work, John.
1: He did. He'd be disappointed with that. Yet again, bet his man, got in on goal, used his pace, but just didn't follow through with the goal. And the breeze is coming kind of into his face at the angle he's coming.
0: Yeah, a little bit. So you do feel the elements might be suiting the West Mayo men in the opening half. Here comes Darragh Joyce. Is he going for two? It's going to drop in, though, into the hands of Dylan O'Brien. Second one we've seen in a row from Ilenady now land in the hands of the Davitt's goalkeeper.
1: It is, yeah, but it just shows you it's really into end. I mean, it's only barely about 20 seconds it was down this end. So both teams, when they get the ball, they're just tacking from end to end.
0: Fintan Kelly showing a fresh pair of heels to three Ilenady players, leaving one Darragh O'Malley on his backside as well. Super play from him. You talk about players and going well, like obviously he was on the Mayo side with an unused sub the day of the All-Ireland final, but the confidence is probably given him, John, is immense.
1: No, 100% it is, yeah. And we talk so much about confidence in players that it's absolutely huge.
0: Certainly is a chance there again for Jack Melvin. Sells a couple of dummy solos, but couldn't shake off Shamie Lally. That could be a very fascinating battle. Looks like Lally is probably operating as a wing back today. Last week he was pushed up to a centre forward to do a job on Mikey Sweeney as Niall Tracy cuts in down the line, tries a fist to point, it goes across the square instead, and it's batted into the back of the net. It's keen knock to the Davitt's midfielder. He hit it into the ground and in past O'Flaherty. Davitt's with the opening goal of the game. They lead 1-2 after 8.5 minutes.
1: Yeah, yet again, Niall Tracy bet his man, was going up along the sideline. the end line, and it looked for us. I got the feeling he was going to try and punch it over the bar, but he must have spotted Keane Nocton at the far post, and Nocton gets up, and that's a huge score for Davids.
0: Yeah, and fairness to O'Flaherty, gets his next kick out away fairly handily. Looks like Tom Waldron for Davids took a bang in the process of that. Lovely ball inside to Zach Collins. Tried to shoot instinctively, but in fairness to Charlie Phillips, he was right on it, got the block, and Davids win the ball. You're trying hard for that immediate response, John, and in the end it gets turned over, and that just feeds into Davids a bit more.
1: Yeah, and Zach, that's the second time he's had a shot blocked down now. The other one that's driven over his head as well. It just needs to settle down on these chances, because he is winning ball inside, and we know how dangerous he can be, but maybe just needs to settle on it a little bit more.
0: Well, the only thing for Isle of Lady's sake, they found themselves 8 points down against Kiltane, and it didn't matter too much, or 6 points down rather against Kiltane the last day. Didn't matter too much to them. They got a late goal and they managed to drag the game back into extra time, and in extra time they showed the little bit of bite that they have as Fintan Kelly just strides past the Isle of Lady challenge there. Ryan McNamara tries to get past Dara O'Malley, and in the end wins himself a free. The referee said it has to go back and be taken though in the correct position, a little bit further back as he was on advantage. John, the pace Fintan Kelly's shown here though is a big worry for Isle of Lady.
1: Oh, it is, it really is. And you know, when they needed someone to dig deep the last thing against Ballyhorn, it's Fintan was the guy that did that. You know, Fintan, look at, he's been part of the Mayo panel now last few years, you know, little bits of pieces of parts this year in the championship. He'll be looking to kick on for next year, and for that to happen, you know, he'll be looking to have a really good championship, and he's doing that so far.
0: Yeah, he sure was. He came on in the All-Ireland semi-final against Louth, and it's Tom Waldron for Davids now, who sends it inside to Kieran Tracy. Davids inside liner, winning everything that's gone in there so far. Tracy does well, trying to get onto his left boot, needs support. The hand pass isn't the best one in the world. Luckily, perhaps from their point of view, it goes all the way back to Jack Melvin. But again, the Tracy's inside, Kieran and Niall are showing real good signs, John.
1: It is, yeah, and you're just thinking, you know, these balls that spill, and these 50-50 balls at the moment, Davids are a little bit faster at the moment, and is that a bit of a telling sign?
0: Yeah, sure is. Here comes Niall Tracy now, gets the ball off Tom Waldron there. He's fouled on the edge of the D, and it's going to be a free in for Davids. This one, I said, just on the edge of the old D, so an opportunity for them to stretch this lead out to four. We talked about the good start for Isle of Lady in them first 2 minutes. They haven't scored now for what, nearly the best part of what, 9 or 10. It just starts to eke into things a little bit more.
1: Yeah, no, definitely Davids on the last 2 minutes have looked superior, and they're definitely on the top, but they Isle of Lady have to hang in. That's the big one here, Stevie. You know, they definitely can't let them get too far ahead, because it will be very hard to pull it back.
0: Yeah, they sure will. Well, this free from Niall Tracy goes towards the far post and wide. It's exactly kind of where you'd expect it to go wide when it does. It was dragged towards this side of things, the first wide of the afternoon.
1: Yeah, he'd be disappointed with that. Now, you said it was on the edge of the small arc. I'm very disappointed.
0: Yeah, kick out there from O'Flaherty. Goes a nice distance, but in the end, it's just straight into the hands of Cathal Corliss, the Davids' late introduction, rather, into this game. Corliss wearing 23. I think, yeah, he was fouled just after. The referee's just saying this needs to be taken in the kind of the correct position, no more than anything else. The next score in this game, from an Isle of Lady point of view, you feel they need to get back on this board fairly quickly.
1: Oh, for sure. They definitely do. Like, we're looking at what, you know, even at this early stage, I mean, Isle of Lady just have to hang in, get ball up their forward line, and hopefully going to get some scores.
0: Yeah, well, it's Davids again on the attack here with Ronan Kelly. Now it's Jack Renane, surrounded by four green jerseys. Back to Fintan Kelly. He's going for a two. This would be some score from Fintan Kelly. Is it curled in? It's not. Yeah. He tried to set it out there, John, all right, but just didn't come in.
1: No, great effort of fairness, you know. And that's the thing with Davids. They have scores. Like, Kelly can score. Jack Melvin score. Niall Tracy. All these boys, Kieran Tracy, they can all score. Jack Renane's back this year. He's been away for a few years. A bit of a sabbatical. Getting him back as well, you know, he's came in halfway through the championship more or less, has been a big plus as well.
0: Isle of Lady getting men around the breaking ball too. Davids rather getting men around the breaking ball too. Isle of Lady needing possession, and Shamey Lally's the one to go down on it. Isle of Lady putting boot to ball again. Nice ball from Peter Collins into Zach. Now it's there for Sean Collins. Back out to Zach Collins once again. Nice little solo from him, trying to make a little bit of room. Has to get support. It's Peter Collins once more from 45 metres. Now it's there with Ryan McNamara. Man's free inside for Isle of Lady. The pass almost there. Lovely little flick. Can they get a shooting chance away? Dara Joyce off his right boot and
1: score.
0: Over the bar.
1: Such
0: intelligent play in there too, John. Just the smart to just flick the ball on. I think it might have been Dara O'Malley actually who found himself in there just to flick it on.
1: Yeah.
0: But a good score.
1: No, brilliant. He really, because I mean, the guy was closing in him. If he caught it, he was going to be in trouble. But he really used the smarts there. And it was an unconventional kind of a flick on, but it really worked, and a lovely score.
0: Yeah, it's exactly what they needed. It brings the gap back to two, and they're there to win the kick out through Brendan Gibbons. Ball inside to Zach Collins. Now, can he get a turn on Charlie Phillips here? Instead, he pops back out, shoots it off his right boot, curls it over the bar. The Isle of Lady ultra is in the corner there. We'll tell you all you need to know. Isle of Lady have got two in quick succession. It's back to a 1 point game, 1-2 to 4 after 13 minutes.
1: Yeah, the big one. I was driving home from after the Gary Moore game last weekend and listened to the commentary on the radio, and it was, you know, they've two goals went in early on. You're kind of thinking, oh, Isle of Lady going to struggle. Now they fought back. same thing here again today. I was thinking for a few seconds, oh, they're going to struggle here now. They fight back with two vital points there, like, so they just won't, they won't lie down.
0: No, they sure won't. Big kick out up on top of Tom Walter. The accuracy, that was incredible. The wing back for Davis gets it, kicks it in first time too to Niall Tracy out on the right hand side now, just in front of that Davis dugout. Gets pushed back out well by the Island 80 defence, gets it to Jack Melvin. Melvin though tackled by 2 and 3. Good pressure from Island 80. They're very quick, John, to get in and retreat.
1: No, they are, in fairness, yeah, and they're a big physical team as well. You look around them, they're big guys, you know what I mean? So whereas the Davis have smaller stature guys up front and more livelier, but the guy got to tell you, the Island 80 guys are big and strong.
0: Yeah, Roland Kelly there for Davis sends a nice ball inside to Tracy, Kieran Tracy that is, but he's been pressured by 2 and 3. No fouls as the referee, and Island 80 can win the ball back. It was Kieran Burke on that occasion. I mentioned the two Kieran's having a good battle. It was the Island 80 man that got the better of it there.
1: He does, yeah, and that gives him massive energy as well. You know, Davis an opportunity there, and for Island 80 to turn them over, that gives him energy, so it does.
0: Brendan Gibbons with a great run up the field, needs a bit of support now. The hand pass is a little bit of a high one, still gives a shooting opportunity. It's half blocked down though by Andrew Gallagher, and Davids are there to get the bodies around to pick it up. In fairness, we talked about Island 80 getting bodies back. Davids were very quick to get back there too.
1: Yeah, they were, yeah, they've had a few block downs now. Island 80, that's the thing, they're kind of telegraphing them a few of them kicks, so they just want to be careful on that. They're, you know, them hold on to it. You don't need to be kicking, you know, you're on the edge of the arc there. You know, try and hold on to it and maybe work an easier opportunity.
0: Yeah, Charlie Phillips carrying the ball out from defence from Davids, doing really well, just using Brian Burringham, the cornerback, as a pivot for a little 1-2, and it gets up towards the other cornerback, Tom Renane, who seems to be playing a bit deeper and kind of tagging Dara Joyce wherever he goes. So again, another interesting one to kind of try and follow up on, as Cathal Corliss gets it again for Davids. We've just ticked into the quarter hour mark here. It's Davids leading by 1-2 to 4 points in the second of this year's Egan Jewellers Intermediate Championship semi-finals. Our coverage in Midwest with thanks to Ceramic City, as Kieran Tracy gets in behind the cover. Could be an opportunity for Davids. Tracy, this time he opts to fist it up and over the bar, and he gets his first point of the afternoon to push Davids' lead back out to 2.
1: Kieran Tracy looks very dangerous any time that ball is that he wins possession inside that full forward line. He looks to have the beating of his man at the moment, and he knows that too. He's fancying it every time he gets the ball.
0: Yeah, he sure is. We'll say a quarter hour on the clock. We'll also have updates today from the senior hurling final in Hastings Insurance McHale Park between Taurine and Ballyhonnessy, and the junior semi-final over in Brafey today between Arda and Shrewglen Corrib, as Cathal Corliss gets on the ball. He's been going about his business quite well, John, this opening quarter.
1: He has, yeah. Cathal's a quality player. He's been dogged on a few injuries in the last few years as well, but yeah, really big cog in this wheel as well.
0: Niall Tracy trying to shake off at the tackle, shoots off his left boot. Does Niall Tracy, comes back off the post. I was going to say, who's the quickest to react? Brian O'Flaherty was facing the wrong way, almost looking at it, but in fairness, it was Island 80 defenders there to sweep the ball up. Perhaps lucky enough for them, it was 3 Island 80 players around.
1: Yeah, there was no one immediately there, no, in fairness. There was no one actually contemplating it happening, so no, he did well.
0: The Island 80 cornerback getting involved there, Jack Carney, not to be confused with the man from Kilmina that's nominated for Footballer of the Year. Ball sent inside there. Good hands too from Sean Collins to get it to Shamie Lally. Now it's Dara Joyce back to Lally once more. Island 80 attacking with a bit of pace, looking for a shooting opportunity for 2. They're going to try it, but again, it doesn't go well. They're claiming there was a touch, but the umpires and the referee agree it wasn't, and it's Island 80's first wide of the game. I bet they have had a couple of shots blocked down.
1: Yet again, you know, really good move. Like, they moved all the way up the field and got as far as the arc again, and still I felt maybe pressed the button a little bit too quickly on the actual effort towards goal.
0: Yeah, we all know the way things can kind of manoeuvre and shake in a game. When you get these opportunities, you kind of want to do it and make the most of them, because so far Davids, you have to say, have been the better of the two sides, probably the happier of the two sides, considering the elements are probably ever so slightly going against them in the opening half. They're on the attack here now with Ronan Kelly. Gets it to Cathal Corliss, who just tried to pin the ears back and go first, broke one tackle, but in the end decided to give it back towards Tom Renane. As the ball's moved along, some of them, a few calls and breaches from fans, but I think both sides have enough in either half the field. Davids again with possession through Shane Tracy up towards the 45. Then the Island 80 jerseys come up towards them. Looks for a bit of support, gets it there from Jack Renane inside the towards Niall Tracy again. Slick hands, plays a lovely 1-2. Here comes Niall Tracy, could be an opportunity, tries to get a pass away. Referee says no foul, and Levi Barrett can win it for Island 80.
1: Yeah, looked to be a foul, didn't it? You know, really great interlinking there between the two of the Tracy brothers. And definitely from here, looked like a foul, but Vinny didn't seem to see it.
0: Well, it's the decision on the field is the one that matters, as Island 80 try and play the ball across the field. And a nice pass from Levi Barrett there can release Shamie Lally right in the middle of the park. They're looking again to send it inside. Nice little ball too. Can they create something from here? There's an opportunity for Ryan McNamara, but the ball just didn't get there. And you've got to give full credit back there to Tom Walden,
1: yeah,
0: and Keane Nocton, the goal scorer from a Davids point of view, because there was a hint of an Island 80 goal opportunity had they got the pass away.
1: It was, and straight away we're talking Davids have the ball ball down inside their arc again straight away. So it's real in stuff.
0: Yeah, sure is. Fintan Kelly involved too. Gets it out to his captain, Niall Tracy, but his shot is a high and wide. And I think while we have a moment, we're going to head across to one of the other games this afternoon.

0: They were 5-1 up after 10 minutes. But since then, Evan Cawley has kicked a two-pointer free for Shulgin Carb, who are gradually coming into the game. But they were dealt a big blow just before you came over to us when Evan Cawley was black carded by referee John Glavy for what the referee said was a hand trip. So it's Arda who lead. They're playing against the wind. They are leading 5-3 after 16 minutes.
1: Thank you very much for that one, Michael. And since you were last with us, Brendan Gibbons, the Unlady corner forward, equalised in this encounter, and they're on the attack again. It's a shot coming in from the very same man. He's got a good one off his right. He's after equalising off his left. Brendan Gibbons with his second point in the space of 30 seconds, and Unlady have levelled this one up. When momentum has been going with them, John, they've actually done quite well.
2: Yeah, they have, in fairness. Yeah, you know, like, I was just looking before Brendan kicked that. Five of the six forwards have got a point each, so there's no Brendan's kicked two, as you said, in 30 seconds. So, you know, they're back level. They'd be delighted with this though. They'd be really delighted because, you know, Davos have had a lot of the play, but a bit of their shooting has been wavered.
1: Yeah, the break goes Davos way there. The one Shane Tracy can open up straight through the middle. He's got support there from Jack Renane. He's still going on. He shoots and it goes over the bar, but so quickly Shane Tracy cut through the Island 80 defence. He gets his first point of the afternoon. Davos lead restored almost immediately. It is now 1-4 for Davos, 6 points for Island 80. We played exactly 20 minutes.
2: Yeah, Shane Tracy won that ball from the kick on and ran straight through the middle. In fairness, Island defence, they trying to close in around him eventually. He made it hard from it. I say he definitely had a sniff of a goal and was on his mind, but great catcher on the middle.
1: Yeah, Fintan Kelly. An uncontested one, you must say, John.
2: Yeah, it was, yeah, but he got up and he's on the run here now.
1: Yeah, he's got 40, 50, 60 yards. He's still going. It's Fintan Kelly. Is he going to pass the ball off? He's still got on. Fintan Kelly's in. Oh, it's off the crossbar. What a goal that would have been. Still not alive. The shot comes in and Brian O'Flaherty gets a big right boot to keep it out. Back out to Fintan Kelly once more. He'll have to settle for a point. He will do just that. John, we could have been looking at one of the goals of the season there.
2: Oh, what a goal. I'm just trying to remember back. Did he play a 1-2 with somebody?
1: No, it was straight through.
2: Yeah, all the way through. Absolutely. And he backed himself the whole way through, so he did. And just rattled off the crossbar, bounced down. It came out to Jack Ronay, and then it was a goal chance. Brilliant save by Brian O'Flaherty off the line. Comes back out to Kelly, and he composed himself and kicked it over the bar. And another, you know, pushes Davis' lead out to 2 points again.
1: Yeah, we've seen Isle of Lady get 2 points in very quick succession. It's Davis' turn to go back up the other end and respond in kind. The kick out went a long way down, got a flick on too, but well, it was the guys inside in the inside line that weren't very quick in getting it. But Isle of Lady working hard, trying to find a turnover there. Zach Collins pressuring Tom Waldron right in front of the Isle of Lady dugout. Waldron in the end just hooks it up the field. Not much more he can do, but that gives Isle of Lady a little bit of incentive again. It's Brendan Gibbons once more. His form and his eye has been in early on. Is he fouled? Referee says no. He's around the edge of that arc, but way out in the sideline. What's Island 80's form and method of attack going to be there? Looks like Andrew Gallagher was going to line one up, and instead he opts to bring it back. Back out to Jermot Gibbons, the centre half back. He's looking for the ball inside. It's not the best one in the world. Cahill Corliss is there to intercept, and Davos can clear their lines.
2: Yeah, just rushing a little bit at times. It's like a panic every time they get that ball, and you know, just need to get that right pass and get them into position to get the score. But just let themselves down a little bit on that front.
1: Lady turn it over. Zach Collins, the nice ball into Ryan McNamara. He's in the wrong corner for his very good left foot. Has to swing it back out to Levi Barrett. Barrett, another ball in the top. Could be an opportunity for McNamara. Will he have a shot at goal? He goes off his left boot, and McNamara cuts
2: great
1: the gap
2: score.
1: Back to one again.
2: Felt
1: the angle was tight, but in fairness, he's got a very good left boot. It's his second of the afternoon. It's now Island 80, 7 points. Davos, one goal
2: they
1: and
2: really
1: five.
2: Went, but they worked it right. They worked it into the. It was a tight angle, in fairness, but there was still a little bit more movement and near a goal for that shot. Fairness to Davos defence there, they are making it hard for them. You know, making it hard for them to get these easier chances. But I'm telling you, they've came here today and they're not just happy with a semi-final position and all they've done so far this year. They want to go that extra step and go into their second ever county intermediate final.
1: Yeah, 51 years since they were last at it. They went two in a row, won junior in 74 and intermediate then in 75. John, from an Island Lady point of view, like, they are playing decently well, but they still just haven't gotten themselves ahead on this scoreboard since that goal.
2: No, I was going to say, it couldn't be 51 years there. It was the year I was born that the last one, but it is. I have to remind myself at times about my age, but
1: don't tell us you remember it.
2: I don't know, but no, they are, yeah, and they're fighting hard, and it's a thing for them, as I said earlier on, about keeping in this match for them, so it is, that'll keep their energy up.
1: Yeah, but the first day against Kiltane too, they were well down in that match and just managed to dig themselves back into it. A goal just before half time brought them in. Now, similar enough, there was a strong wind blowing straight downfield that afternoon, but nonetheless, Island 80 know how to come from behind in games, and well, they've had to show a little bit of that so far, as Cahill Corliss breaks the tackle for for Davids. Drives through up to the small D, just takes it.

0: little bit too much out of it. Ball goes to ground. Was it picked off the floor? Referee says no. Ronan Kelly there for Davids on the 20 metre line. Out to his captain, Niall Tracy. Tracy off his right boot. It's dropping in short. Brian O'Flaherty gets a fist, but the referee said there was a foul. I think it was the Davids player, might have been in the square beforehand. Yeah. But again, good scrambling defence on that occasion.
1: Yeah, it is. Yeah, Niall Tracy will be a little bit disappointed so far. I say he's had about 6 attempts on goal and he's only a point from play and a free to his name so far. So he's just, his radar is a little bit off at the moment. He's getting into great positions, but yet again, Eileen Lady coming out with the ball here again as we move in towards last few minutes of the half. About
0: 5.5 minutes to go here before the break, John. And it's interesting enough, kind of with the way things have panned out. Eileen Lady with that good start, but that goal from Davids has been a key move. And Davids, when they've gone up the field, more often than not, they've come away with the score.
1: Yeah, they have, fairness.
0: Ryan McNamara doing well here.
1: Did really well.
0: Lovely pass over shoulder to Darrow O'Malley. What can he do now down the right-hand side? Looks for support. He's got Brendan Gibbons there with him too. Opts not to use him. Might be the right idea. Still Darrow O'Malley looks for support. Has Zach Collins the pass. Just overduced. Collins can get it into his hands. There could have been a goal chance. He'll opt for the point. He'll level up this game for the third time. It's Zach Collins. In fairness to Darrow O'Malley, it was Darrow Joyce actually. He used as sort of the bit of a dummy, but he done well. The pass almost got him in for a goal. They'd be happy with the point.
1: Yeah, Darrow O'Malley, look, he's this great worker on the middle of the field, so he's right lady. He never a man you'd see scored too much, but he's, today now he's got himself in 2 great positions.
0: Davids putting themselves under pressure. The kick out just didn't land for Ronan Kelly, almost didn't get there. Shamie Lally's going for 2, but he looked away in disgust as soon as he kicked it, just didn't catch it right, and it's gone out for a wide. Eileen 80, second wide of the afternoon. You feel with Eileen 82, they do get these patches of momentum, don't they?
1: They do in fairness, you know. But going back to Zach Collins again, he's having a mighty tussle with Charlie Phillips, in fairness, back there. But every time he gets the ball, it's like as if he's on the clock to kick, that he has to get it away as fast as he can, but he is lively, and he, as I said, he's pivotal to their attack up there.
0: Yeah, Shamie Lally wins that kick out and breaks it down to himself as well, has a runner off from there, and Andrew Gallagher back to Lally once more. Lally tries to play a diagonal ball inside, but I think he and Darrow Joyce were inside, were on 2 completely different wavelengths. The ball went one way, he went the other, and it's gone out wide. Third of the afternoon.
1: I think he wanted Darrow to cut back in on his right again, but he's asking a little bit too much. He seems we should eat more economical with things. I have to remember, it's not just a matter here of, you know, 5 or 6 players getting through this game with the legs and the whole lot. It's the whole lot of them, and plus, you know, for what they have to come in as well. But it's 15 guys out there that they keep doing it as economically as they can. But they're doing a really good job on things at the moment now.
0: Yeah, they are. Smart kicker there from Dylan O'Brien to get Jack Melvin in possession of the ball. Melvin there just right in front of his own dugout, though, tackled by Jeremy Gibbons. And Eileen 80 turned the ball over. In the opening 15-20 minutes, you know, Davids, I said, when they went forward, got shots away. In this last 5-10, Eileen 80 have gotten stuck in a little bit more and have created them turnovers.
1: Well, they definitely have. And the Davids forward line looked really wiry and lively early on, so they did. But they've got on top of them now a little bit. They're making it hard for them. We talked about their physicality back there, and it's definitely working, and they are giving it every single thing they have at the moment.
0: Yeah, that ball might have been the best in the world, but it could be an opportunity for Darrow Joyce. Can he get in behind? He's got Brian Birmingham for player. Still going, Darrow Joyce. Across to Zach Collins. Collins tries to step his man. Can he get a shot away? Back out once more towards Darrow Joyce. And he puts it back over the bar. Eileen 80 back in front. It's Darrow Joyce's second of the afternoon. Again, there was hints of a goal chance. It just couldn't fall right for Zach Collins, but he done the right thing to pass it out. And Darrow Joyce gets the score. It's now 9 points, Eileen 80, 1-5, Davids.
1: Brilliant score again, absolutely. Darrow Joyce winning that ball in over the head, playing the 1-2, getting it back and getting the score. Now Davids on the go.
0: Yeah, kick out beats 1 or 2 players, and Davids can pick it up here now with Tom Renane. He can pick up and run onto it inside the Eileen 80 45 metre line. Has his captain, Niall Tracy, there with him. Tracy goes one way, shows one way, goes the other, goes to ground, wins that free. In fairness to Niall Tracy, John, he's showing wonderfully.
1: He keeps trying and trying, Niall Tracy. You know, he's very classy. I was saying earlier on that he'd be disappointed with a few of the efforts he's had so far. But he's their go-to man inside, and he will take his man on every single time.
0: Yeah, well, do you know what we might do as this free is getting ready to go? We're going to go over to Stuart Tynan and the Western People for an update in the Connacht Mayo Senior Hurling Championship final. It's over in McHale Park between Taurine and Ballyhonna. Stuart, what's the latest?
2: Yes, we're approaching half-time here in McHale Park, and Taurine are in full control of this Mayo Senior Hurling Championship final. They lead Ballyhonna's 213 to 10 points, what's been a very enjoyable first half. The goals coming both from their wing forward, David Delaney. The first one came from a bit of fortune, unfortunately, for the Ballyhonna's goalkeeper. He originally saved the shot, but it came back off him and into the back of the net. But then David Delaney for a second goal, original shot by Oisin Greedy, came back off the post, was kept alive by Fionn Delaney, who poked it back to David Delaney and fired his shot into the bottom corner. Torrey were delighted with this first half, but a long way to go just yet. As I said, they're in full control here so far. They lead Ballyhawness to scoreline of 213 to 10 points.
0: Thank you very much there, Stuart. We're back here as Jack Melvin has levelled this game up for the fourth time, and Davis trying to attack once more, trying to create an opportunity. Ball just didn't land from Kieran Tracy to Niall, but they have a free on the 20 metre line and will likely go back in front themselves once again. It's a case of we score two, you score two. This game has kind of failed in the last 10-15 minutes. One thing we must say too though, Jack Melvin, that free just inside the 2-point arc off the ground, beautiful strike of the ball,
1: lovely kick. But you know, Jack, we haven't probably seen enough from him in the game so far. Shane Mullally, when he came back out after, Shane Mullally gave him a bit of a shoulder again, said that's all you're doing is kick and freeze here. You know, they'll definitely be looking for more from Jack, as they will. But great catch around the middle from the kick out again by Fintan Kelly. Ball inside. It bounced. It didn't bounce handily now for young Tracy. He's not the biggest in the world, but it came down and he got it, took his man on. Was fouled. And here's a chance now for Niall to kick his 3-point, third point of the day and put Davids back in front.
0: Yeah, he scored at a free early days along with one from play. This is his third. He makes no mistake, the Davids captain. And it is Davids who are back in the lead. And we are just tipped into added time here at the end of the opening half. Davids leading 1-7 to Island 80's 9. O'Flaherty with this kick out. You feel Island 80 would like to get a score, at least go in at half time on level terms.
1: Yeah, you would, yeah. No, even as it is now, a point isn't bad in fairness. But yeah, they will. As you said, that's the way the game has been going, isn't it?
0: Yeah, ball just there. Peter Collins, he was a tad unfortunate that it got broken out kind of behind him. We must say too, it's a beautiful day for football. That breeze is in there. The breeze is in there too, but in fairness, the rain hasn't come as of yet over on this side. Just slow down ever so slightly as Davids trying to attack with Fintan Kelly. I suppose the last player you really want to see in possession of the ball if you're an Island 80 supporter. In there it goes towards Niall Tracy. Is he fouled? Referee says no. He's having a good battle in there with the fullback and captain Peter Gorton. The two captains going toe-to-toe out again for Davids to Jack Renane. Nice pass to Cathal Corliss. They've got a couple of players over on this side. Still Corliss has a runner from Tom Renane. Gets it to Renane. The cornerback was inside. The referee blew the whistle, and the Davids players are saying, could you not have played an advantage? I think the whistle had just been blown in time.
1: It was, but I think also that the pass wasn't probably off right. It probably wasn't a legal pass. I'd say. But you were saying there about I nearly like to get level for half time. Whatever about that, they definitely want to make sure they don't slip three or four behind before half time.
0: Yeah, they sure don't. Well, it's another chance for Jack Melvin. As you said, we've gone into injury time here. We played nearly about 90 seconds of it now, so we'll have to see how this one goes. But Jack Melvin, this one more central up towards the edge of the D, shoots it right footed. Is he going to curl it in on the breeze? That's a fabulous strike of the ball if he has. He has indeed. It's two in quick succession from Jack Melvin, and it means that Davids are going to be going in at the break. 2 points to the good as the referee Vincent Neary blows the half time whistle. It's 1-8 to Davids, 9 to Island 80. John, it's been an intriguing opening half. Neither team have, you know, fully stamped their authority on it, but you do feel Davids will be the happier of the two at the break.
1: Yeah, it's been like a tennis match here. Some backing over the net, so it has both teams gone at it. Fairness to Island 80, and as I said here during the week, and when you talk to Island 80, surely won't be able to get up for this again. The legs won't be in it. I tell you, they've come here and they've thrown absolutely the kitchen sink at Davids in this first half, you know. And Davids, as I said, looked very lively early on, and they went into a 4-point lead, but Island 80 in fairness to them came all the way back, so they did, and wrestled them right back in this game. I think the big thing here psychologically is the big thing here now at half time from East DB. Whatever about game plans and whatever they are, you know, when you're playing Island 80, it's going to be chaotic stuff, it's going to be full on football, whatever. It's going to come down to, you know, when they go in here at half time, I think both managements, the biggest thing is Island 80 to keep believing. They keep looking back to what we've done in the last few games, you know, to come back from behind and keep battling. And, you know, the big thing is that they don't let things eke into their head and let the legs start dying, okay? For Davids going in, 2 up, they'll be thinking, yeah, look at, we could be further ahead, we'd rather be further ahead, we still have a 2-point lead at the end of the half. They wouldn't want to be thinking, you know, okay, we're going to get top of these boys. If we keep going, they're going to tire. You can't be thinking like that. You've got to get out. You've got to get fighting for every ball. There's definitely some of the Davis lads at the moment that definitely would be disappointed with their own performances, to say that they're not fully in this game as such. They need to get into it now. But I still feel it can go anyway. A lot of people will still say it, that I think they're going to tire. They're not going to be talking like that at half time in the dressing room, for sure.
0: No, they certainly won't. It's fascinating, John. There's so many different battles out there, but just looking at it on the ground, there's one player that really shows that he is at that level and maybe even a level above the rest here today, and that's been Fintan Kelly.
1: Yeah, Fintan Kelly, yeah, 100%. Up to now, he's been absolutely brilliant. He's dictating around the middle there, so he is. He's got that extra bit of class now, hasn't he? Fairness to Niall Tracy as well. He could have 7 or 8 points. 3 points scored, he could have maybe 8 points scored. You know, he'd definitely be a bit disappointed, but he is their man inside as well that's doing damage. As mentioned about Jack Melvin, there's more on him as well. But yeah, look at it. Looking for a second half. It's going to be, I'd say, some battle yet.
0: Yeah, sure is. It is the men from South Mayo looking to try and make that all South Mayo County Intermediate Final. I said there's another South Mayo man here who would only love his own crew to be in it. But at half time, it is Davids who are in the driving seat. They lead Island 80 on a scoreline of 1 goal and 8 points to 9 points.
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4: Okay, gentlemen, thank you very much for that. We'll be crossing over very shortly for second half commentary from the Intermediate Club Championship semi-final, and David's there ahead as the teams go in for half-time. When we come back from the break, we will be going around the grounds to get the latest from the A-Hurling final, and indeed from the Trinlore Catering Mayo Junior A Football Championship semi-final between Arda and Shrewd Glencorrib.
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4: And you're very welcome back to Saturday Mix here on Midwest Radio. Very shortly, we'll be going back live for the second half commentary in Tormacady between Davids and Islanady. Reminder of the halftime score there once more. Davids 1-8, Islanady 9. We also have halftime at the Mayo Junior Championship semi-final. This was in the Mayo Junior A. It is Shrew Glencarrob 1-8. Arda 7. That's the score in Brafey. Shrew Glencarrob leading by 4. Michael Gallagher will join us on the line very shortly to talk us through that first half in full, while Stuart Tynan will also be joining us very shortly with the latest result from the hurling between Castlebar Mitchells and St. Kier, between Turin and Ballyhonus at Hastings Insurance McHale Park in Castlebar. The halftime we have in that game is Turin 2-14 and Castlebar 11. So Turin 9 to the good there, with another half of action to go. Plenty of well wishes and congratulations coming in today as well for those who took part in the underage games this morning in Bacon at the Centre of Excellence. We also have we have someone here saying congratulations to the Crossmolina under 13 team on the win over Kilmina, and Mayo Gales in the Dome this morning. Delighted for Killian and Alex, cousins, and they are cousins, and there's love coming in from your granny Ann. So that's congratulations to the Crossmolina under 13 side. Also mentioned as well for the Islanady under 13 girls, who were crowned under 13 county champions today in Bacon. Well done from all proud parents and supporters. Plenty of fans tuned in as well for our men's intermediate commentary today. Can you wish Islanady all the best in their semi-final, and congrats again to the under 13 girls team who won the county shield final earlier on in Bacon. And indeed, tomorrow on Midwest we do have live coverage of the ladies championship here in Mayo, the Amphi Mayo LGFA series. Listener here says best of luck to the Burrishoo ladies tomorrow, the county final. That's coming in from Eugene over in Ballina. Yes, Knockmore take on Burrishoo at 3 p.m. tomorrow in the senior championship final in Castlebar. Live commentary of that game on Midwest with Stephen and Cora Staunton, and indeed updates before that of the intermediate championship final between Ahamore and Moy Davids. Now to go back to today's games, we have a halftime update in the hurling between Turin and Ballyhonus. So we'll join up with Stuart once more.
2: Yes, Stephen's halftime here in Hastings Insurance McHale Park, and Turin are well in control here of this Mayo Senior Hurling Championship final. They lead Ballyhonus a score now of 2-14 to 11. They have had the aid of the breeze, but take nothing away from Turin. They have been outstanding in this first half, and they got the first of their goals on 5 minutes. A bit of fortune from it. David Delaney's shot was originally saved by Donal O'Brien, however it then appeared to deflect off the keeper, off the ground onto the keeper, and the small ball crept over the line to put Turin 1-3 to 3 in front. Ballyhonus and Turin were trading scores from here. Kieran Kiley, Ryan Kilbane for Ballyhonus, Shane Boland, Liam Lavin and Fionn Delaney. And then, but a point from Adrian Phillips made it 1-6 to 6 on 12 minutes. However, David Delaney then got his second goal a minute later. Oisin Greig's original shot at a point came back off the post. However, full credit to Fionn Delaney, who kept the ball alive, and he cut it back to David Delaney, who fired his second goal of the afternoon. Ballyhonus kept taking 3 from Cormac Phillips, Kieran McDermott, and Keith Higgins. However, Turin continued to fire in the second quarter, thanks to points from Fionn Delaney, Stephen Coyne, a trio freeze from Bobby Douglas and another long range special from Oisin Greeley. Tourine have been superb in this first half. As I said, they did have the breeze, but Ballyhonus will need a big response here in the second half if they are to stop Tourine from claiming a 6th TJ Turo Cup. Once again, the halftime scoreline here, what has been a thrilling game in front of a big crowd here in McHale Park for this Mayo Senior Hurling Championship final. It's Tourine 2-14, Ballyhonus 11 points.
4: All right, Stuart, thank you very much for that latest update. Next up, we are going to the Junior Championship tie, the Junior A tie between Arda and Shrewd Glencarb. A reminder of the halftime score in that game. It is Shrewd Glencarb leading there on a score of 1-8-2-7 points. So without further ado, we'll say hello to Michael Gallagher once more to give us the breakdown on how the first half played out.
14: Ah, Rowan, this is a beauty here in Brafe. Really, really interesting game. It looks like Arda were all over Shrewd at the beginning. They led 5 points to one with Tony Carey just lighting up the ground here. What a player he is, this young fella. He was kicking points from everywhere for Arda. They were 5 points to one up. And then Evan Cawley kicked a two for Shrewd from a free. And then Evan Cawley was black carded for Shrewd Glencarb. Down the other end, James Carr had a goal chance, came back off the post. He's not getting frees easy, I tell you. It seems he runs at Shrewd Glencarb, and you would think maybe that he was fouled once, twice, three times when he takes on the defenders, but the referee doesn't agree, so that's the man that counts. And then 25 minutes, Cawley just arrived back on the pitch as they were awarded a 2 point effort, a free from way out on the stand side here in Brafe. He went for the two. I think it was Brendan Carr who took it down from over the crossbar, but the ball ran loose in the square, and who was in there but Luke Lydon to bustle the ball into the net to level it 1-3 to 6 points. Then Liam Higgins, the Shrewd Glencarb wing forward, hit a beautiful two. Lydon with a point from the left. Pushed them 1-6 to 6, put them 3 points up. Tony Carey again at the other end. He's been starved of possession for the last 15 minutes, but he got a beautiful point to make it 7 points to 1-6 just before half time. But then Cawley with the free from, they'll be saying it was from about 80 yards, but I'd say it was from about 55, a two right before half time, has left Shrewd Glencarb 4 up here at half time. Now they're facing into a big wind for the second half. Both teams just out. It's going to be an intriguing second half because Arda, as I said, started brilliantly against the wind, then faded. Shrewd Glencarb came into it. They lead by 4, but they're facing into a big wind for the second half. So it's Shrewd Glencarb 1-8. Arda 7 points here at half time.
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4: Back we go, so to our feature game between Davits and Islanady in the Egan Jewellers Intermediate Club Championship semi-final out in Tormacady. And we'll hand over again to Stephen Grealis and John Stagg.
16: Yeah, thank you very much, Ron. You're welcome back here to lovely Tormacady. And, well, we're 90 seconds into the second half, and so far it has been all Davits. They got their break. They won a free off the throw-in. They moved down inside, and their big midfielder, Keane Nocton, got a point to add to the goal he got in the opening half. And since then, Jack Melvin has scored a lovely point here, two off his right boot, just inside that arc on the breeze. So Davits lead, what was two, has now been put out to four. It's the biggest lead they've had all afternoon. It's now 1-10 Davits, 9 points Islanady. And you get the feeling, John, too, that Davids have come out with a bit more of a spring in their step in the second half. And this was always when it was going to be tricky for Islanady, when the games that had got on and Bonnie's got that little bit tired.
1: Yeah, look what it is. It's probably them that needed a couple of quick scores to start second half, not Davids. Out to 4 points now, so it's a real test of their character and their mental strength here now again.
16: Yeah, Brendan Gibbons free going here. Through. Brendan free Gibbons in, doing yeah. some serious work yeah. to win himself a free. In Great. Fairness to him, John, he's been one of Islanady's better players in that first half, but it's them dirty bits of work that he does off the ball. He makes those runs
0: runs, but he's such a battering ram when he gets going.
1: He is, yeah. Brendan's a really good player. I haven't covered a few games, you know, which a few years ago when they were playing junior even. He was so important and vital to that when they won that actual junior title. But, you know, and come back up to intermediate is not easy either, but he's really stepped into it and not a bother. So good chance here for Dara Joyce, and he's got it.
0: Yeah, Dara Joyce, and he snuck a few metres there for good measure and might be no harm from their point of view, but he kicks it into that clubhouse end and gets the score to bring it back to a 3-point game. So 1-10-10. I said the winners of this one going to face Ballinrobe in a fortnight's time. I see the Duffy brothers, Ewan and Jerma, just over from us having a look. I think you made the comment at half time, John. Most of Ballinrobe was over for a look today.
1: There is, I'll Nady Man gone down there, an old midfielder.
0: Yeah,
1: could be Dara O'Malley, maybe.
0: Not too
1: just
0: sure.
1: The way he landed, he went to his leg straight away. He seems to be in a bit of pain.
0: Definitely an 80 man down hurt. Anyways, John, we'll I suppose the play is going to stop for a few moments. We'll just circle around though ourselves for a second or two here. That point from Island 80 is rather crucial, because you know 4 is one thing. That game gets stretched out to 5 and it becomes an entirely different story.
1: Oh, 100% it does. Yeah, absolutely. They just, as I said, from the start this evening or today, it's about staying on Davos coattails. If they're there with 10 minutes to go and they're still really in this game, it can put the worries on Davos, because they'll know that these lads will go to the wells, they will. So just hope it does look to be Dara O'Malley, who's had a great game around the middle so far. Hope he's okay. They're treating him there at the moment, just seems to be in a little bit of distress. So he'd be a huge loss to them now around the middle to do, especially when, you know, Kelly is, you know, been on top in that area, is to have someone to come in and nullify that again. You know, it's not easy.
0: Yeah, I see Mark Kirby, the wing forward, ready to go. It might be a move that might see someone like Shamie Lally maybe move into midfield or something along those lines. But either way, it's probably not ideal from an Island 80 perspective. Looking at it from the Davos side too, John. I mean, there's a certain selector on the Mayo team on that substitute bench in Cullen. He turned 40 years of age back in July. But my goodness me, like, what a man to have, one in your dressing room, but two coming on, because we still know at this day and age he's got that footballing ability and he's got the smarts, and you just feel if the game comes down into a stretch, that bit of footballing intelligence and experience is key.
1: Yeah, and like when they to get over the line against Ballyhorn last year, he came on for Niall Tracy at half time and he was absolutely brilliant. So he's hobbling back into his position. Daryl Manning, they're going to give him a chance, see if he's okay, but he really did seem to be hurting. He'll do well to shake this off, I'd say. But knowing Dara, he'll give it every chance. Ball in here for Island 80.
0: Yeah, just dropped into the square. Who's going to react quickest? The ball is there for Sean Collins. Still not cleared out. Dara Joyce is in around it too, but Davitt's back there. I think it's Jack Melvin. Doing the hard work as well, and gets the pass away to Brian Birmingham. Really good work there, because those dangerous dropping balls we've seen recently, last weekend, how crucial they could be. Fintan Kelly goes down in the middle of the park. Referee says play on, back there to Tom Waldron on the 45. He's not going to take on the shooting opportunity, but he gives it to Ronan Kelly. The referee might think to stop it yet, but there's a Davitt's man making
1: a nice
0: head move.
1: Injury, like, yeah.
0: Well, the Davitt's man's making a move around the far side. Opportunity for Cathal Corliss. Plays it into the corner to Tracy. That's Kieran Tracy. Niall Tracy, rather. The hand was up for the advantage. Niall Tracy
1: kicked it over
0: the bar. Is the referee going to just jot it down for the score? I don't think he is on this occasion.
1: Going back to the free.
0: Yeah, Fintan Kelly's off. This one just inside that 2-point arc, but again, it's in a nice sort of position for a shooting opportunity. Now, maybe the referee is going to take a little bit of action for what after happened there with Fintan Kelly. I think he had it coming together with Peter Collins off the ball just as he gave that pass. The referee certainly having a word with Collins, so he definitely seen what happened, and this time he dishes out the yellow to Peter Collins. I mean, you think back to the one in the first half that Peter didn't get the yellow card for. I think perhaps warranted on this occasion.
1: Yeah, not getting it earlier on, meant he had it in his arsenal to maybe use it again later on. He just got the hand in maybe when Fintan went offloading the ball, so he was. But good chance for Jack Melvin. I talked about Jack Melvin at halftime that he needed a little bit more out of him. He got his point right to start second half when we were off the air, and he did well in defence coming out there a few minutes ago as well. I know he's after kicking this over the bar.
0: Yeah, he's chipped in with his 4th point of the game. They've all been singles. That's the 3rd one to come from a place ball. But Jack Melvin is just starting to show a little bit. And Davitt's intercept the kick out in around the 45. It's Tom Waldron. What can he do from here? Comes inside the bigger arc. Looks to get the pass away to one of the shooters. Gets it to his captain, Niall Tracy. Tracy off his right boot. He puts his head into his hands because he knows it was an opportunity. Yeah. But it has gone wide. It's Davitt's 3rd wide.
1: That'll really annoy Niall's football. It really will, because, you know, that's what he prides himself on, is kicking scores. Obviously, he got into that, but he's getting into so many good positions, but he's just going right or left of the post a lot of the time, so he is.
16: Yeah, it sure is. Substitute coming in on the, I think there's a substitute coming in on the Island 80 side of things there. It looks like Mark Kirby is coming in. Not sure who's gone off as of yet from Island 80. Think it is Darragh O'Malley.
1: Yeah,
16: and again, he's gone off fairly gingerly. The crowd on the far side giving him a nice, and indeed in front of us here, giving him a nice warm round of applause. I suppose, thankfully, John, he's well able, he tried it out, just not able to kind of shake off that injury that he did pick up. He will be a lost Island 80, but thankfully the injury isn't awfully serious in terms of long term.
1: No, it's just serious enough that he can't continue, because I guarantee you, knowing Darragh, he would keep going if he could at all.
16: Yeah, put a kick out to the middle of the field there towards Peter Collins. In fairness to Levi Barrett, I was watching his movement as that ball was there. He was so smart to get himself in and around Collins, facing the play as the ball broke through him. It's there for Andrew Gallagher, who's taking a lot out of it, but does well to get away from a couple of players. Nice pass inside by Brendan Gibbons to Zach Collins.
1: Free, yeah.
16: Collins is completely upended. They're trying to get it in quickly. They have, could be an opportunity for Killian Joyce. Joyce is in! Good save. It hits off Dylan O'Brien.
1: And it's gone for a 45.
16: In fairness to Zach Collins, he got it off pretty quickly. Killian Joyce, who must be a halftime substitute as well, he's definitely come into the play, but it was an opportunity. The two goal chances we've seen Island 80 have, they've both been right at the Davids goalkeeper.
1: Yeah, that was quick thinking by Zach. You know, there's a good chance of kicking a point, but he went for the jugular. And I was just going to comment on that, like, you know, Island 80 are probably going to need something to happen, you know, something that gives you that bit of a burst of energy, and also the momentum, that big word momentum that it comes into a game. It's Island 80 are the ones that are going to be really hoping they can get that at some stage in this half. But good chance here now for Brian O'Flaherty. I think he hasn't scored too many of these so far in the championship. Don't know how many he's even taken, but looking back on things, I know he scored a point early on in the championship, right? But good opportunity here. He's kicked a load of them against them last year in the first round of the championship.
16: It's curling in. It's dangerous. The goalkeeper, the other goalkeeper, O'Brien got a fist to it. He had time to catch it, but he got a fist to it and kind of flicked out to the side. Out for another 45.
1: Another goal.
16: I go back to the junior semi-final of 2022. Island 80 beat Shrewsbury Carrick right here, and on that occasion O'Flaherty kicked some monstrous frees that day. And you know, I mentioned it, he was man of the match in the county final a couple of weeks later. So a player that's well able forward, a former Mayo underage star as well. He's got a big boot on him. You could tell from that one though, John, he's definitely playing against the elements.
1: He definitely is. Yeah, Brendan Gibbons was going to take a short there for a second, but he put the foot in to stop and said no, leave it. So he's only taken about three steps back. It's going to be two steps of run up as a 1, 2, 3.
16: Yeah,
1: kicks,
16: shoots
1: through
16: it in off
1: I
16: his right boot.
1: I think he is short again, is it?
16: Oh, he's got it. It's over the bar from Brian O'Flaherty. If first you don't succeed, try and try again. It's exactly what he done. He's brought it back to a 3-point game. It's Davids 1-11, Island 80 11 points. We played 10 minutes of the second half.
1: Score. As I said, Brendan Gibbons was going to take a short, so he stopped him, so he did, you know. But yeah, and it was funny last year when they did draw with Davids in that first round game, as I said, he had scored a lot.
16: Darragh Joyce could be inside. Tom Renee was under pressure. John Weld, the cornerback, he tries to play a pass though, it's out towards the sideline. Pressure there on Charlie Phillips. Phillips been tackled hard by Zach Collins. Referee says play on. He's still trying to get his way out back there towards Tom Renane once more. They do well to get the pass back out to Phillips. All credit
1: Phillips
16: goes.
1: Really well.
16: All credit to the Davids centre half back there, because they were under immense pressure. Still not quite out of danger. Tom Waldron breaks the tackle, looks to get the ball away, sends it up the field towards Niall Tracy, who's come a little bit deeper.
1: Well.
16: Lovely soft hands to Shane Tracy. Davids have got a bit of an overload on that left hand side. Tracy goes on. Is he fouled? Referee says no. Back out it comes to Niall Tracy. Just didn't get it. Rightly inside, still there for Kieran. Can he get the ball up? He can, out in the right corner. Scramble defence from Island 80, and the kick pass is sent all the way back towards Fintan Kelly, who's rounding about the middle of the park. But frantic stuff. Island 80 almost getting a high turnover.
1: He almost did, as right as Fintan Kelly goes on one of these long marauding runs again off his left.
16: Yeah.
1: Is he going to come in? No,
16: it's gone. It's gone wide. Fourth wide for Davids off his left boot. Just didn't have enough. But John, going back to it, I mean, credit, you got to say, you know, Tom Renane got under pressure. He done well to reprieve the situation momentarily, but still Charlie Phillips out in the sideline at his own 20. Super work.
1: I thought that ball was gone, in fairness. It was young Ronan that was under pressure. Oh, they're coming through the middle here again. Yeah. Oh, I need Shamie Lally.
16: Shamie Lally driving forward. Can he get a shot away? Still going as Lally up to the 13. Lally, great save by O'Brien. It comes back off his head. It didn't quite get out of there. Still there for Davids. Can they try and clear their lines? Pressure
1: free
16: on
1: out.
16: Free out for Davids. Shamie Lally, similar to what we've seen from Fintan Kelly in the first half. He drove the whole way through, but credit goes out to Dylan O'Brien. It's his third one-on-one save of this game.
1: It was, yeah. He was pushed onto his left boot. Lally was going through, and he's a big force going through, so he is. It's very hard to stop him, and he had a massive chance there of a goal. That's goal that we talked about, that maybe Island 80 need if they're to win this game. You just feel they're going to need a big score. We haven't had a two-pointer in the game yet, and just I feel Island 80 have to burst that net, I think, to really get their crowd going and get that energy into them.
16: Yeah, they sure have. They've made a change too. Tom Waldron's gone off, and the man that's come in is the man we mentioned not too long ago, the number 26, Cullen Boyle, a man who soldiered with Mayo for many years. He heard the call there from Jack Renane to just leave the kick out as it came to him, and Renane can send it in first time in towards Kieran Tracy. Tracy now to his brother Niall. What can he do? Gives it to Cullen Boyle. First touch for him. Breaks one tackle. Gets the pass across there towards Jack Melvin. Had to go back. Did Melvin back to Fintan Kelly? He's a chance for two. Does Kelly off the outside of his
17: this
16: right?
17: Could be big.
16: Fintan Kelly kicks it and sends it wide. It's two wides in a row. Well, the referee says there was a touch. The referee says there was a touch, and it's going to be a 45. And it doesn't look like there's too much protest from Eileen Aidy either.
1: No, it doesn't seem to be. No, I didn't spot it myself, but Vinny was nearer to it than I was, in fairness. So, the good chance for Jack Melvin again. He's been kicking well from the place balls. I think he's kicked all three so far that he's kicked. But yeah, Boiler's on. I think he's the last remaining player, I think, from the 2011 team that won the county. Well, Liam Kearns is there as well in the Souls, but I would have been on the team at the time. So for him to come back in here, and imagine the inspiration he gives in his dressing must be huge.
16: Yeah, Jack Melvin, unfortunate that he just slipped as he kicked that. It's his first to blemish so far in the afternoon. It's a fifth wide though for Davits, and it remains a 3-point game with 16 and a half minutes to go. I'll Lady John to their credit, yeah. You know, it's the fast start of Davits in the second half. They've hung in there.
1: Yeah, you get to this feeling you're waiting for Davits to kind of kick on a little bit, maybe with the more energy and everything, but Eileen just not going away.
16: Yeah, Peter Collins, the great fetch in the middle of the field there, just gets the ball out to Shamie Lally, pass to Levi Barrett just slightly behind him, so it'll have to be a slowed, measured attack, but Barrett can switch the play nicely over to the far side. Eileen Aidy coming with runners from different angles. Could be an opportunity for Jeremy Gibbons, the centre back, into Zach Collins. Collins with the dummy solo, trying to get back onto his right foot. Cullen Boyle tries to tackle him. He shovels it out with a hand pass, done remarkably well. Ryan McNamara off his left boot. That's a great score. Ryan McNamara,
1: unbelievable score.
16: He just stuck it up on the breeze. It done the rest of it. Fantastic score. And it's a 2-point game, John.
1: He's got a lovely left foot in Ryan McNamara, in fairness. That ball, in fairness, Zach got it in. First, he was trying to get through his man. Didn't happen. Looked outside. Gave it to Ryan. Ryan hadn't much time. But onto that thrusty left foot. And beautiful score. They have it again.
16: Yeah, Shamie Lally wins the kick out. Just like last week against Kiltane. He comes into it so much in the second half. And it's McNamara again. Down that right flank. You know what he's going to try and do. He's going to try and come back on that left. Or is he? He takes it on down the line. Now he jinks inside. He needs a bit of support. Still going as McNamara. He's carried this ball a long way. Again off his left shoulder. He got one great score. Ryan McNamara.
1: What a score.
16: The first one was good. The second one is sublime. It's two in a minute for him. It's four in total for the man who wasn't named to start. He's got two in a row. 1-point game, John. Fabulous. Yeah,
1: you know, if you kicked that one wide, Steve, everyone would have said, he's getting a little bit carried away, getting a little bit selfish. That was brilliant. So he won. He had three downsmen around him. They pushed him all the way from the inline out around, just around the arc, we'll say. Popped it over his shoulder. Great score. And now they're getting that little bit of momentum that we talked about, Steve. They've gone from four back to one.
16: Quarter hour to go in this game, and it's Eileen Aidy who lead. It's there for Brendan Gibbons. Brendan Gibbons has been a colossus in this game. He wins Eileen Aidy a free right in front of us here on the midway line. Back to a 1-point game, John. They've been so dogged.
1: Oh, unbelievable. They really, really have. And you know, we're the whole time waiting for them to collapse whatever in the last few weeks, and they just don't.
16: Yeah, Shamie Lally wins a dirty ball inside and wins a free two now. It's about 50 metres out. You feel it might be too far for O'Flaherty. He's not making a run up for it anyways.
1: No, you'd imagine so. It's definitely, as I said, it is 50 metres, yeah, but the way that breeze is more or less not going to suit the way he's going to look to kick it, I'd imagine. So it is Ryan McNamara, I think, that's out to take it, is it?
16: Yeah, I'm not too sure. Well, it's certainly
1: left boot.
16: Whatever it is, it's a long way back, and the referee's just saying, no, go back a few yards more now.
1: We haven't had a 2-pointer today.
16: Yeah.
1: This would be a huge one if it goes over, but he's in the zone.
16: It is in the zone. It's not going to go close, so it's going to drop in around the house. Who's going to win it? Zach Collins goes up. It's broken down. Out towards Brendan Gibbons. Can he turn? Takes on two men on an advantage. Eileen Aidy have got a free shot. Levi Barrett, he hasn't scored yet. Ball inside, could be an opportunity. Andrew Gallagher shoots. It's saved by the goalkeeper, but they knew they were on that advantage, and they've got a chance to level this game.
1: Yeah, they used the smarts there, so they did. When they had the advantage, they went for the goal, went for jugular. It was a tough one because it was a very tight angle, so it was, and you'd fancy Dylan O'Brien to save them all day long, so you would. But massive opportunity here now for Dara Joyce. He's on the 21. Yeah. He's about, maybe 8 yards out from the goal itself.
16: Yeah, right of the left to centre. Perfect angle for right footed kicker. Yeah. This would level it up. There were 4 points down. They've kicked three in a row. Dara Joyce has sent this short. Oh, it's into the hands of the goalkeeper. And you just feel, John, that could be a momentum
1: swinger.
16: That's
1: a killer. That's a killer, so it is. You know, he just didn't connect with the power that he needed there. You know, if that went over, a huge roar would have went up from the Eileen Aidy faithful. Instead of that, it's gone short. And that's the one that can kill the momentum and kill the energy.
0: Yeah, imagine to get them back level again, considering the way this game has kind of gone. It's there for Davids to move forward with Kieran Tracy once again. Tracy to Fintan Kelly. Kelly trying to drive forward on the edge of that two-point arc. He's fouled again by Peter Collins. Collins is walking the tight as a tight ropes now. He's already been booked in this game. That's another foul on top of it. He needs to be very careful. You feel, Johnny, could be one foul away.
1: Yeah, he needs to be careful. Peter definitely needs to be careful now, because, as I said, he's got a warning and he's got a yellow and probably another warning there as well. So this one is just inside the two-point arc. It's right centre of the pitch. So another great opportunity for Jack Melvin to push it to 2 points. But that's the one, Stevie. That's the one where you know where you're in this game and you're hanging on and you want to get that bit of momentum. That can be a killer. So they have to, you know, if this goes over, they have to go and do it all over again.
0: Yeah, well, truth be told, you know, they had the momentum. They had it and there was just the opportunity. It just dropped short. And you find in moments in this game, they've been level four times, but they haven't been level since the midway point in that first half. And it was the one that Island 80 possibly needed. The referee's just checking there on Kieran Tracy. But Jack Melvin has this free to push Davids' lead back out to 2 points once again. And we're talking about a bit of a big win. It's more so a tricky win, John, than else today.
1: It is fair. As I said, it's coming really into our face here. As I said earlier on, it wasn't going to give anyone any big advantage, but it is in your face. But I think Jack Melvin has this one.
0: Yeah, Jack Melvin picked out the pitching wedge there and just flicked it over the bar. It's a beautiful strike from him. It's 5 in total for Melvin. More importantly, it's the one that puts Davids 2 clear. It is now 1-12 for Davids, 13 for Island 80, and we have got just under 11 and a half minutes of this Egan Jewellers Intermediate Championship semi-final remaining.
1: Yeah, well, that second player I mentioned from 2011 that's left, Lee Kearns, is actually on the field now as well, and he's in for Shane Tracy. So Shane Tracy's day is over. Liam's coming in, seeing him kicking 2-pointers galore there in a junior game not so long ago. So yet to have one today, so we are, but
0: yeah, who knows who could get it. Hard workman put in
1: did
0: there
1: well.
0: By, yeah,
1: did well.
0: Kirby just dug in, did or not Kirby rather, Killian Joyce. Joyce just dug in there. He's still going off and it's there for Andrew Gallagher for Island 80, trying to get a shot away, left footed. It just wasn't the right option. And not only that, but it drops in short into the hands of Dylan O'Brien, and Island 80 can, or Davids rather, can clear their lines once again. Two moves in a row from Island 80 that not just coming away with nothing, but coming away with a bad taste as well.
1: Yeah, and he had done so well, so he had, but I mean, he was kicking right into the teeth of the breeze with the angle he was. He was too far out.
0: Yeah, he sure was. And now it's Davids who can again go on the attack with Tracy. He's got options there. You were talking about this man having a go for two in the shape of Liam Kearns. He's not going for two. He's bringing it inside. Went for one and drops it short, John. Yeah. A good opportunity goes a begging for them.
1: A massive opportunity for Liam Kearns there. He kicked that over 9 times out of 10, so he will. But no, Flaherty's kicked it right to the net. You don't want to kick it to Cullen Boyle.
0: Yeah, Boyle is smart to give it to Fintan Kelly, and Cullen Boyle just almost directs traffic, but there's a bit of space opening up maybe for Boiler, but he just takes his time and takes those few solos. We mentioned that word, John, experience in these situations, and he has that experience. Says Kieran Tracy plays
1: a lovely ball to Tracy.
0: Plays a bit of a show and go. We're going to be going over in a second for another update as Davids come on the attack once again. It's another chance for their midfielder Keane Nocton. He's putting in the work today, John. It's a goal and 2 points for him, and Davids' lead has been pushed back out to 3. We've got about less than 10 minutes to go. What we're going to do now, we're going to cross back over for an update from the hurling game this afternoon.
2: Yes, we've around 15 minutes to go here, but it looks like Taurine are going to retain the TJ Terrell Cup. They are now lead Ballyhonis on a score of 220 to 14 points. Liam Lavin, Danny Huan, Bobby Owen Delaney, and points from Fergal Boland and Fionn Delaney have extended Taurine's advantage. Only Cormac Phillips has scored 3 points for Ballyhonis in this half, which has been Ballyhonis' sum total, and they've now also been sent to 14 men after an off-the-ball incident. Jason Coyne was shown a straight red card, and this game, even with 50 minutes to go, it looks like Ballyhonis are a beaten docket. Once again, we're 50 minutes to go here in McHale Park, and Tyrone look well on their way. They're now leading Ballyhonis on a score of 221 to 15 points.
0: Thank you for that one, Stuart. So it's looking like 6 in a row for Taurine in the County Senior Hurling Final. Island 80 have done well. They've gotten themselves back up the field here. They've gotten a shooting opportunity. They won a free there through Dara Joyce. But this free, John, I mean, it's on the 13-metre line. It's about 5-6 yards in from the left-hand sideline. Levi Barrett has taken it right on the line. He's going to take it off the ground. Very tricky free.
1: Yeah, you have to get this 100% right, so you do. But he's well off to have a go.
0: Yeah, who knows what might come off it. Barrett's not going to go in. It's going to drop short. Who can get their hands on it? Dara Joyce is rounded, but Cullen Boyle is there just to sweep up up that breaking ball. He's been involved a good bit since he's come on, John. It just hasn't gone on ladies' way though, no, now this last 10
1: that,
0: minutes.
1: Yeah, and that ball went when it broke there, he was fastest. The Island Native guy just seemed a little bit slower to get going.
0: Yeah, Davos, so are on the march once more. Are they going to be the ones? Are they going to be the ones going through to that county final? It's there for Kieran Tracy. He's the foul. The referee says he is going to be a free in for Davos in the 13, and a chance for them to make it 4 points. What we'll do now, actually, we'll head over to Brayfield while we have a moment to get the latest on the junior semi-final between Arda and Shulgan Corrib. Michael Gallagher is there for us.
14: 17 minutes into the second half here in Brayfield, and it's Arda who are 3 points up. They're closing in on their first ever county final place, but there's a long way to go. It's 111-108. Tony Carey is lighting up Brayfield here, every ball that goes into him, but they are just pulling away now. Shrillgan Carb need to get a score, badly need to get a score. A goal from Haran for Arda, a ball dropped in from from Lee Trainer, free, dropped in the square. It was boxed around, and he was there in the end of it, the substitute, to box it into the net, and that brought them level. Carey kicked them in front, and Brendan Carr with the two. So they're 3 points up. They're 12 minutes away from their first county final ever. But Shrulgan Carb are digging in, and you just can't rule them out.
0: Thanks very much for that one, Michael. We're back here in Turmacady as Zach Collins tries a shot. He's blocked down by Cullen Boyle, and it's gone out for a 45. Since we were there, Niall Tracy done the necessary at the other end and knocked it over the bar, so it's back to a 4 point game. Davos won 14, Island Lady 13 points. They had this 4 point lead, it's the biggest it's been all afternoon. Island Lady did drag themselves back into it. And notably, John, you know, Island Lady had those two or three goal chances. They just didn't take them. They had that free to level it up. It dropped in short, you know, has their moment passed. You feel like this from O'Flaherty, it's a 45.
1: Yeah.
0: Has to go over at this stage, because we've got, you know, you're looking at what, just over 6 minutes to go.
1: Yeah, look at it. They've had some great comebacks in the last couple of weeks, obviously, Stevie. This would be the greatest one of all now at this stage, especially under the whole circumstances involved.
0: Yeah, sure. Well, O'Flaherty again, it's a nice angle for a right footed kicker, but the distance is going to be right on the limit, you do feel. Short run up, the goalkeeper from Island 80. It's going to go close, no. But it's going to the near post, dropping in short. Zach Collins under it there for Dara Joyce. Joyce trying to kick it on the over the bar, and it hits the top of the post and goes wide. It's Island 80's fourth wide only of the game, but it just seems to have summed up the way the second half has gone.
1: It did, you know, and you get that, Steve. You're back within a kick of a ball of getting level, we say, but that's a killer again, so it is, and you have to go at it again here. Good. It's gone to Charlie Phillips.
0: Yeah, such a good kick out once again. You have to come in. Dylan O'Brien adjusted the juice on it. Strong run by Brian Birmingham, the corner back. He can get forward. Cahill Corliss now. David's trying to run. Nice ball inside from Keane Nocton. You've got to credit the way that man has played all afternoon. Into the captain, Niall Tracy. Turns, puts it onto the breeze, but hooks it to the far post and wide. Wide Ivarashay now for the men in black and white. And the lead still remains at four. But, you know, at this stage of a game, John, when you're leading, some might say a wide is as good as a score.
1: Yeah, it's so they say, the old saying, I suppose, in fairness, look, if Davos do go on and get to a county final here, that's one thing that Niall Tracy will be looking back on and saying, he's Collins again, is it?
0: Yeah.
1: Round the middle. Brilliant.
0: Two fabulous wins in a row from Peter Collins, and the kick pass is a good one too. Into space. Can Island 80 get a score they need? Ryan McNamara bringing it outside for a two. He's on an advantage. He's going for two. This would be huge for McNamara. It's dropping in and it's gone wide, but they have the free in. Yeah. Very intelligent play, John. We've seen that a nice bit recently. You win your free, you're on that advantage. Bring it back out. You have a free shot. You have a free play for a two.
1: Oh yeah, 100%. Yeah, exactly. You know, you have that chance, so go for it. No more than when you win the American side, no matter where you are, try and work a goal, because it's always going to come back to the mark, so it is.
0: Yeah, well, it's a free. Ryan McNamara is going to take this one now. I say it came out. He did bring it back out. He's only about maybe, I'd say, 5 yards inside that arc now. It's a nice angle for a left-footed kicker. He's been very accurate today. He's kicked four from play. This would be his first from a place ball. It's going to drop in close, and it's touched by Zach Collins, and it's gone over the bar. A good score from Zach Collins. It's technically his third of the afternoon. He's in under it. You don't know in them situations, John, where that ball's going to bounce. I'd say Collins is hoping it'll land in the net. They'll take the point, but more importantly, it's a one-score game, 114-14. And we've got 4 minutes remaining.
1: Yeah, big one here now. Peter Collins has caught the last two kickouts, and he almost caught that one as well. Yeah, Boyle has it.
16: Yeah, Cullen Boyle wins himself the break, wins himself a free. So smart from him. He just got his body position in the right sort of space. And in fairness, you know, we talk about Collins, the work he's done. You got to credit to the older men on the
1: great
16: field.
1: Old men.
16: I don't think they'll praise you saying that. But you know, it's tight and it's tough stuff. But possession so key. And Cullen Boyle, the man that won it for Davids, and now Davids can kind of have it around the middle of the park. No wild shooting, you'd think, at this late stage. As Jack Renane gets on the ball for Davids, the only one of Davids' six forwards that hasn't gotten on the score sheet so far this afternoon. Fintan Kelly is a point to his name, and he's on the attack once more. Cullen Boyle in space out on the left hand side. He's got a little bit of room to run into, has Tracy with him. Lovely ball inside. They could have an opportunity here. It's opted for the fisted score, and that's exactly what they've got. It's another great point from Davids. They've managed to push that lead straight back out to 4 points once again. A good play. I think once again it was Keane Nocton who got in on the end of it. Keane Nocton making that run up the left hand side.
1: Ronan Kelly.
16: It was Ronan Kelly, yeah. Who made a big run up from deep, but a good score nonetheless, and they managed to push that out even further. But 4 points once again, John. Island 80 now have to get a point.
1: Oh yeah, and they've lost possession. Oh, they've won it back again. They had possession, lost it, won it back again.
16: Yeah, well, either way, the ball has moved on once more there for them. It could be an opportunity for Killian Joyce. They need to get something. They got a late goal last week in the park against Kiltane to send it to extra time. How they'd love another one here. Darren Joyce, was he fouled? No. Pops it back to Zach Collins. Collins, it's by over. The tightest, yeah, of margins, sends it over there. He squeezed it in to the centre forward.
1: Yeah.
16: The man who was involved in the Mayo minor side that were Connacht champions in 2022, got all the way to an All-Ireland decider, gets his fourth of the afternoon. A goal between them. 1:15 to 15, 2 minutes of normal time remaining.
1: Yeah, you can only be impressed by Aynidi. They're just giving it everything they have. There's no dying at all. Shane Mullally up the kick out, yeah, and he's been fouled.
16: Yeah, good call from the referee, in fairness. The Davids players had no intention of trying to play the ball there. They were just watching Lally, so free into Island 80 out in the middle of the park. You know, we're talking about them needing a goal. There's still, what, 2 minutes of normal time left. It's not beyond the realms of possibility to chip in the couple of points.
1: No, but you're probably going to need three, because the two-pointer, as I said, we haven't seen one today. It's that sort of day. It's hard to get it. But they got a late goal last week.
16: Yeah, they sure did. Jeremy Gibbons into Zach Collins. Collins wins it out in front. He probably is the man that might create something. But in fairness, Charlie Phillips, they've had a battle all day. And Phillips just pops it out and wins possession back for Davids. And that could be the key intervention at this stage.
1: Yeah, it could. Absolutely could. And they're on the run here again. It's Ronan Kelly again, the younger brother of Fintan.
16: Yeah, he does well. Gets it back to Kieran Tracy. Tracy steps inside up to the 20 metre line. Still going as Tracy. The shot is in and over the bar. It's a second point for Kieran Tracy. Again, at one end of the field, Charlie Phillips with that dispossession. Yeah. Brings it up 15 seconds later. Davids get the score. We're into the final minute of normal time, and they lead now by 4 points. It could well be Davids heading for that intermediate final in 2 weeks' time.
1: Yeah, crowd beginning to head towards the exits now. Dangerous thing to do when Island 80 are playing, but in fairness, yet again, you mentioned there, Charlie Phillips did really, really well. You know, Zach was in with a half a chance there to maybe pull it back to two. Instead of that, it's out to four. And it makes Island 80's job even harder now.
16: Yeah, they sure do. They know how to do it. Cullen Boyle in possession of the ball. It's back to Jack Melvin. Davids with the ball around that middle third of the field. And they're looking good at this stage to go forward. It's there for Jack Renane. Does well to get his pass off. And a good hard hit goes in the corner there. I think it was Jack Kearney, the Island 80 cornerback, who put in a strong out hit on Liam Kearns. And you need to have a going and good and strong on someone like Liam Kearns to win the ball. Ball breaks loose here. Again, Island 80 not working the ball out very quickly. It's still there for Brendan Gibbons. It's all very tight, but this will eat into Davids a little bit more. It's getting a bit aggressive there too between Fintan Kelly and Brendan Gibbons, but we'll follow the play as Levi Barrett brings it up towards Mark Kirby, and Island 80 can cross halfway. They need to get a score anyways to bring it back to a 3-point game. Killian Joyce now around that 2-point arc. Davids be careful in terms of their discipline from here. Dara Joyce once more brings it back outside out to Peter Collins. Collins surrounded by black and white jerseys, and that's exactly what happens. The black and white jerseys turn it over. I think Brian Birmingham was the man that intercepted that one.
1: That's pure tiredness. You can see it now. It's just pure tiredness. Just that pass just went astray. As Davids don't come on the run again.
16: Yeah, Davids look like they might just have the legs in these last couple of seconds. It's on there for Jack Melvin to run onto. Melvin could seal it here. Dummies inside. And that is game, set, and match to Davids. They're heading for the county final. It's a brilliant goal from Melvin. He's put in a good performance all afternoon. I make it a goal in five for him. And that surely is that, John. They lead by seven and we're into injury time.
1: Yeah, well, he's definitely came alive in the second half, that's for sure. And once once he got in there, there was only one thing in his mind. He was going to slot this and put it to bed and put Eileen Lady out of their misery. But they've won the kick out again. They just, you know, they refuse to lie.
16: Yeah, they sure do. I think it was Shamie Lally who got it that time into Zach Collins. He has Andrew Gallagher off him again. Charlie Phillips fouls it. Might be a smarter foul from Charlie Phillips in that occasion. Takes the free short, gives it across to Killian Joyce. Is up into the clouds. Joyce needs to try and get a bit of support back out to Dara. Joyce once again, all very tight. Joyce swings a big right boot at it and sends it over the bar. It's a four for Dara Joyce, his third from play. Although the talk will all be about the one that he didn't get a little bit earlier on. Yeah. It's a 6-point game again, John.
1: Yeah, it is. Yeah, but as I said, we're not sure how much injury time is left. Probably a few minutes, but. Yeah, Davids do seem to have finally put them to the sword, so they have here and look to be ahead. And Ronan Kelly is gone ashore, put in a good shift in fairness as well, so he did today.
16: Yeah, looks like the number 18, Dylan Burke, is going to come in for these closing stages here. The referee's just saying, oh, I'm waiting until he's off the field and then you can get going with it. And that's exactly the way we are with it too. Has the referee called the change yet? I'm not sure what's actually happened there or not. They made a couple of changes. Or have they? I don't know what's going on, but either way, we're going to follow the play. Too little, too late at this stage, John.
1: Looks to be, Stevie, unless there's going to be a really late action.
16: Yeah, well, we know Island 80 have what it takes to get stuff laid on, but that's a fabulous fetch from Jack Melvin. He could well be in the running for the Stapleton's a tune out of the match. Cullen Boyle gets it across. It comes out to another substitute, Mark Birmingham, but his shot drops in to the hands of Brian O'Flaherty, and O'Flaherty can just try and boot it up the field towards Levi Barrett. Levi Barrett overran the ball first, and then it lands back into the substitute, Dylan Burke, and they can pick it up again. Ken Davids and Burke again showing a bit of pace. Tiredness is definitely playing a part
1: of
16: this late
1: stage. Peter chasing after him, in fairness to him. Kelly's in here.
16: Yeah, Fintan Kelly's in. He's got a cross pass across the square, and it's in. And it's a second goal for Keane Upton. Very similar to the one he got in the first half. He was following in on the ball, and he manages to palm it to the back of the net. The scoreline won't do this one justice in the end of things, John. It's 3-16 to Davids, 16 points to Island 80, and it's a deal done now.
1: No, it definitely won't. You're right there, McKean Upton. He woke up this morning, he's totally scored 2-2. Today he just said what, you know, so he's done really well to be in them positions and get there. So yeah, it's going to be Davids.
16: Yeah, the referee's just pulled out. There's no way to go back for the kick out again. I think at this stage, John, it doesn't make an awful pile of a difference, but look, it's going to be an All South Mayo final in a fortnight's time, and I mean a game between Ballinrobe and Davids, both sides are going to seriously fancy their chances.
1: Oh, they will, really will. Two very different semi-finals, in fairness, you'd have to say. Ballinrobe, I think a lot of people are saying even before today's match that Ballinrobe would probably end up favours in it no matter what. And I probably would come away thinking the same thing a little bit today. But by golly, these Davids, it'll probably suit them going in as underdogs. Great catch again around the middle.
16: Yeah, it's a fine catch from Keane Upton. Yeah, just after getting that goal, he done it. You look too at Davids and Island 80, you know, legs one thing. Island 80 haven't ran their bench an awful lot today either.
1: No they haven't. Look at whether they've injuries or different things or just other lads just tired, whatever it is, but they've given everything they have, Stevie, all the way through to the heaven. They have to be very proud of their efforts.
16: Yeah, Kieran Tracy going for a big boomer at the end. He's not going to get there though. Brian O'Flaherty can get his hands on it, and Island 80 can try and go one last time. It's there with their cornerback Jack Carney. He plays it up towards Levi Barrett. We're well in the overtime here now. 4.5 minutes of added time played into towards the Island 80 full forward line. There's a bit of tangling going on. Davids defensively can do quite well. Ryan McNamara still battling there to try and create opportunity. He's going to play a kick pass inside to Zach Collins. Collins can win it around the 20 metre line. Again,

0: What might have been, and look, they'll be very disappointed tonight, Steve, for sure. But they can hold their heads up very high, so they have, you know, they've been one of the stories of the championship, you could say, the intermediate championship, or even any championship this year, in fairness, they have. And especially after losing the first game by 17 points, to come back and put in the efforts they have, and to come here today, everyone during the week said they'll never have the legs. And probably in the end, a bit of that came probably to it in the end.
1: Yeah, sure.
0: So
1: would.
0: It did. Mary Corn waving up to me here, so she is. You know, in fairness, you can only go to the well so often, I suppose, they say, you know, and Davos have had the advantage maybe coming in today of having that extra week and maybe able to see last week's game as well. But Eilean Nady went toe for toe with them, Stevie, for so long in this game, so they did today.
1: Yeah, they sure did, and they'll be bitterly disappointed, John.
0: Yeah, of course.
1: You go back to this second half, and you know, Davos started the second half well, went 4 points clear, but Eilean Nady dug in. You think about the goal opportunities they had. I mean, we talk about good players for Davos. A lot of credit has to go to their goalkeeper, Dylan O'Brien. We didn't mention him too much. We were talking about his kicking and whatnot earlier on.
0: Yeah.
1: But he pulled off 3 1-on-1 saves, and at the other end, Davos take 3 goal chances. At the end of the day, you know, the game really did hinge on them.
0: Yeah, that's a really good point, in fairness. You know, they did have them few goal chances. Darragh O'Malley had missed one earlier on, one to Shamey Lally another time, and even the time that Zach Collins put another Eilean Nady player in and goal as well, and he saved as well. So, yeah, did tremendously well there. You know, you're saying, but still, Eilean Nady, from where they were at the start of the year, you know, when next year comes, they have a few young lads, obviously, like Ryan McNamara was brilliant, in fairness. Like, some of the scores he got there today were absolutely brilliant, out of this world, kicks off his left boot. You know, Andrew Gallagher as well. They have a few young lads after coming in there. Next year, everyone will know, Eilean Nady are not a soft touch. You know, I mean, there's that bit of a thing out there about them kind of thing that we should beat Eilean Nady. I guarantee you, any team that goes out and plays Eilean Nady from here in the next few years, they'll know all about them. So, yeah, disappointed Eilean Nady tonight, but I guarantee you, do you know what, when they're down into their third pint tonight, Steve, they'll probably start looking back and saying, look, you know what, we had a great year and maybe we're going in the right direction.
1: Yeah, sure is. I see a former Taoiseach into Kenny going past us here, a man who was part of the Eilean Nady team that won that intermediate title back in 1975. The way it'll go on for another year for them, but for Davos, they roll on into the final. John, before we wrap things up in the next few moments, your Stapletons of Tuam out of the match. Lots of different options. In fairness, those Eilean Nady players that kept going throughout that game, but likely going to come from a Davos side of things today.
0: Yeah, look at as for Eilean Nady, in fairness, like Peter Evergreen, Peter Collins and himself and his midfield partner Darragh O'Malley, he went off injured. They put in a massive shift all day long. You mentioned Zach Collins scored 5 points, and he had a mighty tussle with Charlie Phillips. I could so easily have given it to Charlie Phillips, but his man scores 5 points, it's very hard to give it to him then. As I said, Ryan McNamara, as we mentioned, right, Darragh Joyce. Darragh will be disappointed, missed that free to vital stage probably to level the game up, and Davos went down and went 2 ahead, and for them at that stage that was crucial. So there was Brendan Gibbons as usual, Peter Gordon, you know, because there were so many of them that were heroes out there today for Eilean Nady. But as for Davos, look, they knew coming here today what to expect. They knew it was going to be that Eilean Nady would throw the kitchen sink at them, there'd be a chaotic sort of football, and it was just a matter of them winning this match. That's the long and the short for winning this match, getting out of here, getting out of Tourmaquilly, and having 2 weeks look forward to playing Ballinrobe in a county final. So look, you mentioned Dylan O'Brien already, brilliant performance. Charlie Phillips, as I said, he's the player that's just, he's getting better and better each day he goes out. Fintan Kelly, he's so important to this team, so he is, you know, he's probably their number one guy, you know. And also Niall Tracy, for me, Niall Tracy could, like, he ended up with actually 3 frees and 1 from play. He could so easily have had 13 or 14 points. He got himself into so many good positions, but it's just, his radar a little bit off today. Better off today than in the county final, I say. So I tell you, Ballinrobe are going to have all the work cut out to stop him and his 2 younger brothers as well. But and Boyler, of course, off the bench, you have to mention, because there was certain times he got in, he got a block back there, he set up another attack that ended up with a free, he won a breaking ball around the middle, all vital things. But anyways, I'm going to have to give it to Keane Noxon.
1: Yeah.
0: I have to. You know, 2 goals, 2 points, out around the middle, playing with Fintan Kelly. You're doing his bit parts as he needs. I think he comes away with that, something he never did before, probably. I think a young fella going in the right direction. Well, I'm going to have to give it to him today.
1: Yeah, well, there you have it. Keane Noxon's your Stapletons of Tuam Sport. Chase Stapletons of Tuam Midwest Radio Sport, man of the match. And Davos march on to a county intermediate final for the first time since 2011. They want to get back to senior football. Standing in their way are South Mayo rivals Ballinrobe, looking to get back to senior football themselves, champions last back in 2002. John, thanks for your company. I know we've got to go back around the grounds again to get the last minutes from the hurling final and also from the other junior semi-final between Ardha and Shrugan Carroll. But full time here, it's Davos who seal their place in the final. They will meet meet. They will meet Ballinrobe in 2 weekends' time on a full-time score here of Davis 316, Island 80, 17.

0: points. 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
1: Thank you very much there to Stephen and indeed to John. We'll be looking at that game and the result in a bit more detail very shortly. A full-time result as well to bring you from the hurling. That is the wrapped up Tourine 2-29 and Ballyhone is 20 points. We're going to focus though on the Junior A Football Championship semi-final between Arda and Shrew Glencorrib in Brafey. And Michael Gallagher joins us on the line to tell us how it finished up.
2: Rowan, it's one of those games that you hated to see any team losing, and it's Shrew Glencorrib who have lost it. 11-11 for them, 1-13 for Arda. Arda into their first ever county final. The scenes here on Brafey are something else on the pitch, as Sean Carey is embraced by many followers here. The manager, he has done some job with Arda. They're in the final, but Shrew Glencorrib, oh my God. They left everything here, everything. They left their life and soul on the pitch. They were 4 points up at half-time. Then a goal from Jared Haran for Arda when he bundled home a loose ball in the square a few minutes into the second half, brought them right back into it. Tony Carey equalised. But the scores were awful hard to come by after that. Some of the frees, given and not given, were debatable. And it was just a game where you never really knew what was going to happen. Brendan Carr then put Arda 2 points up with a long-range two-pointer. Lee Trainer put them 3 points up at the 45, and James Carr put them 4 points up with 9 minutes left. But this Shrew Glencorrib club, they're never dead. They just bit down on the gum shields, headed into the breeze, and Liam Higgins with the two-point free, and then Nathan McGee with the point, left it level going into injury time, and the noise and the excitement here, and just the screaming and the pleading from the sideline was something else. It was amazing stuff. And then, but James Carr stepped up. It was a free out on the left, and he kicked it over the bar to put Arda two up. There was still 2 minutes injury time to play. Shrew Glencorrib threw the kitchen sink at it. Arda survived, and when the final whistle went, they were in dreamland. They were in their first county final ever. And I'd say they'll celebrate it in North Mayo tonight. James Carr fell to his knees in the middle of the field. He's playing football a long time with Arda, and it was their dream to get to this, and that dream is realised, and now they're within 60 minutes of their first ever county title. So it is a special evening for Arda, but your heart would go out to Shrew Glencorrib. Final score here in Brafey, it's Arda 1-13, Shrew Glencorrib 1-11.
1: Michael Gallagher, thank you very much for that update there. So that is the full times from around the grounds today. He has wrapped up Davitt's 3-16, Island 80, 17 points in the intermediate semi-final. In the Connacht Goal Hurling A final, Tourine 2-29, Ballyhone is 20 points. And in the Junior A Football semi-final, Arda 1 goal and 13 points, Shrew Glencorrib 1 goal and 11 points. That means that Arda have won that game there by 2. That is the full times from around the grounds there. Coming up later on in the world of sport, we do have soccer from 5 p.m. between TUD and Mayo FC up in Blanchardstown. John Corliss reporting on that one for Midwest Radio Sport. You'll be able to get all the reports on Sunday Sport tomorrow to see how that game played out, and indeed throughout our sports bulletins later on this evening. And we may get John as well to join us live on Evening Edition just to have a chat on how that game played through from 5 o'clock onwards. 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A quick look to the clock now, all with thanks to Rochford's, tells us this has just gone 4:30.
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0: Miley Cyrus there and Party in the USA. We're going back to the Gaelic Games for the moment here in the Saturday Mix. Stuart Tynan joins us with a full-time report from the Connacht Gold Mayo Senior Hurling Championship A final between Tourine and Ballyhaunas, which in the past few moments has concluded.
1: Yes, it's all over here in Hastings Insurance McHale Park, and Tourine have retained the TJ Terrell Cup in some style with a comprehensive 229 to 20 points win over their close rivals Ballyhaunas. A very convincing victory in the end for Tourine, who were the better team, it must be said, from start to finish. Ballyhaunas fought until the bitter end, but they simply had no answer to the pace and power of the Tourine front line. As when you last joined us, Ballyhaunas were reduced to 14 players after Jason Coyne was sent off for an off the ball incident with Fionn Delaney, and from there Tourine were effectively in control then for the remainder of this contest. Ballyhaunas did keep the points taken through a brace of threes from Cormac Phillips, a couple of scores from Adrian Phillips and one from Michael Farrell, but Tourine continued to run rampant through David Delaney, who finished with 2-2 and was rightly awarded the player of the match here in McHale Park, and further points from Owen Delaney, Fergal Boland, who himself finished with 7 points, Daniel Huan, Liam Lavin, for what is a comprehensive victory for Tourine, must be said, and they will be now out to retain their Connacht club intermediate title, and where they'll play the Roscommon champions in Hyde Park in 3 weekends' time. Once again, the full-time scoreline here from Hastings Insurance McHale Park, and Tourine retained the Mayo Senior Hurling Championship with a 229 to 20 points win over Ballyhaunas.
0: All right, Stuart, thank you very much for that update there. Break to take now on the mix, but when we come back, plenty more music.
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0: That's Prince there with Little Red Corvette on the Saturday Mix. Well, we're coming towards the final section of the show now. If there's any requests or dedications you would like to get in before the end, it's a text and WhatsApp line 087 900 4141, with thanks to Riley's Public House, Pyrmont, Rockland County, where a warm Irish welcome, great crack and good times always await. Well done to all the teams who played today in Gaelic games around the region. We had our feature commentary between Davits and Islandy wrapped up there. Davits 3-16, Islandy 17 points in the intermediate semi-final. In the hurling then, Tourine victors once more at the Conagold Senior Hurling Championship A final, 229-20 points, and we also had the Tremore Catering Junior A Football Championship semi-final between Arda and Shrew Glencorrib. That wrapped up Arda 113, Shrew Glencorrib 1 goal and 11 points. Later on tonight, well, from 5 p.m, it's TUD versus Mayo FC in the FAI National League. That game taking place in Blanchardstown. John Corliss reporting for us at MWR Sport. He will be keeping us up to date with all the goings on in that game. As I said before, hopefully we'll get a hold of John during evening edition while that game is in play, to see what the lie of the land is. Meanwhile, here on Midwest Radio tomorrow for your sport, well, from 1:30 we're live with Sunday Sport right through until 5, keeping you up to date with all the action around the region and indeed the wider country and wider world. And then from 8 till 8:30, we are live with the Sunday Sports Wrap-Up Show. That's all your scores, reports and reaction. But there's plenty more besides here on Midwest.
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This is Adam from U2. 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

0: That's an Irish Music Month special closing us out on the Saturday Mix. You Too and Beautiful Day. Quick look at the clock before we wrap up. All thanks to Oliver Kelleher. Tells us it's just gone 5 minutes to five.
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0: And that is it from the Saturday Mix today. Thank you very much for staying tuned. Hope you have enjoyed it as much as we have here. Evening edition on the way next. But from us here, have a great evening and take care.
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0: Hello and you're very welcome to Saturday's Evening Edition with Rowan Kelly. News, weather and sport on the way very shortly, but first it's time for this evening's death and funeral notices. The death has occurred of Eileen McCormack, ní Enright, Ardara, Charlestown, peacefully at Galway University Hospital. reposing at the Horkin Funeral Home, Charlestown, on Monday evening from 5:30 until 7:30, followed by removal to St. James's Church, Charlestown. Funeral Mass on Tuesday morning at 11 o'clock, followed by burial in the adjoining cemetery. Áine Burchard, Ní Gearrtaí, Granada Hills, California, and formerly of Cushalagart, Kilmina, Westport. Funeral Mass on Friday, October the 30th at 10:15 in St. Euphrasia Church, Granada Hills, followed by burial of ashes in the San Fernando Mission Cemetery. Mass in St. Brendan's Church, Kilmina, this Sunday morning tomorrow at 9:30. Breda Burke, Ní Tuilin, Devlis, Ballyhonus, reposing at Donlin's Funeral Home, Clare Street, Ballyhonus, on Monday evening from 5 o'clock until 7. Funeral will arrive to St. Patrick's Church, Ballyhonus, on Tuesday morning for funeral mass at 11 o'clock, with burial afterwards in the local cemetery. House private, please. Norma Close, Ballinacarraga, Sheehan, Westport, peacefully at Mayo University Hospital. Reposing at McGinn's Funeral Home, Westport, tomorrow evening from 6 o'clock until 7. Private cremation service will take place at Shannon Crematorium. Funeral service and scattering of ashes on the Wirral, Merseyside, at a later date. Michael Connolly, Moore, Castlereagh, County Roscommon, peacefully at home. Reposing at Gaynor's Funeral Home, Castlereagh, tomorrow evening from 5 o'clock until 7. Funeral will arrive at St. Patrick's Church, Castlereagh, on Monday for Mass of the Resurrection at 11 o'clock. Burial afterwards in St. Joseph's Cemetery and house private, please. John Conway, Ratduff, Ball, peacefully at the residence of his son, Michael. Reposing at the Ball Funeral Home this evening with removal at 7 o'clock to the home of his son, Michael. Funeral Mass tomorrow in St. Cronin's Church at 1:30 with the funeral proceeding to the adjoining cemetery. And house private, please. Tony Corcoran, Carol Curry, Pontoon Road, Castlebar, and formerly of Shranalee, Ross West, Castlebar. Peacefully in Mayo Hospice, Castlebar. Reposing in Cody's Funeral Home, Castlebar, on Monday evening from 6 o'clock with removal at 7:30 to the Church of the Holy Rosary, Castlebar. Requiem Mass on Tuesday morning at 11:30, followed by burial in the Castlebar New Cemetery. And house private, please. Ronan Doherty, Anna, Islanady, Castlebar, and New York, suddenly. Burial has taken place in Islanady Cemetery. Jackie Durkin, Kilbride, Bunnyconlin, Ballina, peacefully in the Mayo Hospice. Remains reposing at Gallagher's Funeral Home, Bunnyconlin, this evening until 7 o'clock. Remains will arrive at the Church of the Immaculate Heart of Mary, Bunnyconlin, tomorrow for Requiem Mass at 1 o'clock, with burial afterwards in Bunnyconlin Cemetery. Liam Mannion, Capodavoc, Lavely, Tuam, County Galway, tragically. Reposing at the family home in Lavely today and reposing at Clonburn Community Centre tomorrow evening from 4 o'clock until 7. Removal from the family home on Monday to Our Lady and St. Jarlett Church for funeral mass at 12 noon. Burial afterwards in Cortoon Cemetery. Michelle Malloy, Bloomfield, Hollymount, Claremorris and Dalton Terrace, Ballyhadreen, County Roscommon. Reposing in the Sharkey Funeral Home, Ballyhadreen, tomorrow evening from 4 o'clock until 6. Removal from the funeral home on Monday morning at 11 o'clock to Sharkey's Cremation Chapel, Loughlin, for committal service at 11:30. Patricia Murray, Garthagani, Castlereagh, County Roscommon, and formerly of Brickens, Claremorris, peacefully at home. Reposing in Gavin's Funeral Home, Knox Street, Ballyhonus, tomorrow evening from 5 o'clock until 7. Funeral arriving to St. Mary's Church, Garthagani, on Monday morning for funeral mass at 12 noon, with the funeral proceedings at the local cemetery. House private, please. Declan O'Dea, Cullen's, Killala Road, Ballina, and formerly of Tullamore, County Offaly, peacefully at his home. Reposing at McGowan's Funeral Home, Ballina, tomorrow evening from 5 o'clock, with removal at 7, to the Church of the Holy Rosary, Cuneel, arriving at 7:45. Requiem Mass on Monday at 12 noon. Burial will take place on Tuesday in Clonminch Cemetery, Tullamore, arriving for 1 o'clock. Mary Maureen O'Hara, Ní Durkin, Leeds and formerly of Carrower, Atty Mass, peacefully at the Seacroft Grange Care Village in Leeds. Remains will be received into St. Nicholas's Church, Oakwood Lane, Leeds, on Monday evening at 5 o'clock. Mass of the Resurrection on Tuesday at 1:30 with burial afterwards in Killinbeck Catholic Cemetery. Ellen Power, Mountain Ahamore, peacefully in the Sunnis Nursing Home, Knock. Funeral Mass on Monday in St. Joseph's Church, Ahamore at 12 noon, followed by burial in Ahamore Cemetery. Christy Roach, Swinford Road, Kilkelly, peacefully in the Sunnis Nursing Home, Knock, in his 96th year. Reposing in the Marian Funeral Home, Knock, this evening, with removal at 5:15 to St. Celsus Church, Kilkelly. Funeral Mass tomorrow at 1:00, followed by burial in Culmore Cemetery. And Walter Sonny Waldron, Cross East Cross, peacefully at University Hospital Galway in his 96th year. Reposing at Cummins' Funeral Home, Ballinrobe, tomorrow evening from 4:00 until 7, followed by removal to the Sacred Heart Church Cross. Funeral Mass on Monday at 12 noon with burial afterwards in Cross East Cemetery. And that concludes this evening's funeral notices. Midwest Radio extends sympathy to the family and friends of the deceased. May the souls of the departed rest in peace. All the funeral arrangements are available to view on midwestradio.ie, where you can also leave a message of condolence.

0: And you're very welcome back to Evening Edition, where the time is approaching 7 minutes past five. In the news this evening, a young man has died and another has been hospitalised following what has been described as a medical emergency in Sligo. Gardaí, along with other emergency services, responded to the incident late last night in the Maherboy area of Sligo. The man who passed away was aged in his 20s and was pronounced deceased at the scene. The other man, aged in his 20s as well, was taken to Sligo University Hospital for treatment, where it's understood his condition is critical. Gardaí continued to investigate. The Dáil will only sit on Tuesday and Thursday next week as public sector staff are due to hold a major strike. The action by public sector unions on Wednesday is a result of the failure to agree a new pay deal. The Oireachtas Business Committee met today and agreed that the Dáil and Shannon will only sit on Tuesday and Thursday next week and not on Wednesday. And now, looking back at some of the biggest stories in local news over the past week, we hand over to Midwest Radio's Scott Stevens.
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2: The Dáil this week voted to pass some of the tax measures announced in Budget 2027. It included the increase in the Help to Buy scheme, the €1 extra on cigarettes, and the extension of the excise duty cuts on fuel until next February. The economic watchdog, the Irish Fiscal Advisory Council, has criticised the budget in their report titled Fast and Loose. They said Budget 2027 puts the public finances on a worse trajectory by repeatedly breaking established spending limits and increasingly relying on high-risk corporation tax. The budget also faced criticism for not going far enough in addressing the rising cost of living. Junior Minister and Fine Gael TD for Mayo, Alan Dillon, said supports have been focused on the most affected.
3: For any government, it is very difficult to insulate all price increases across the board. Instead, we've chosen to strengthen ongoing energy supports and focus assistance on those who are under the greatest pressure. As I said, the fuel allowance has been increased.
2: Primary and secondary teachers who are members of the INTO and ASTI began industrial action earlier this week. It's the latest move in a widespread dispute over a failure so far to agree a new public sector pay deal. The initial phase of action by teachers will see some not supervised children who arrive to school early or stay late. Union members taking part will also refrain from attending staff meetings and parent-teacher meetings outside school hours. Claremorris native James Staunton is the ASTI Standing Committee representative for the ASTI in the Sligo-Leitrim area, and he told Midwest Radio News editor Teresa O'Malley why teachers are taking the action.
4: This is the first time in over 40 years that one agreement hasn't ran into another. It's the first time that the government have not come to the table and had an agreement ready. We finished our last agreement on the 30th of June. The government have been very, very slow in initiating talks. They were not talking, and they didn't come to the table. And this is regrettable, and it's regrettable that we have to take this action.
2: Mayo criminal defence solicitors and barristers stepped up their protest on Monday morning last over the new legal aid fee structure on the first day of the new court term, when jury trials for serious criminal offences resume in the county at Castlebar Courthouse. All criminal defence solicitors in Mayo joined hundreds of colleagues across Ireland who have extended the withdrawal of their services into October as the impasse over the new criminal legal aid fee structure remains unresolved. Since the Minister for Justice, Jim O'Callaghan, introduced the new fee structure on the 1st of July, Mayo has been a legal aid desert, as protesting solicitors are not available to represent clients under the legal aid scheme, either in court or at Garda stations. Cathy McDarby of McDarby Solicitors was among those who exited the courtroom in Castlebar, and she spoke to Midwest Radio News editor Teresa O'Malley.
5: We've individually all taken a decision to step outside of the court and walk out of the courtroom. We are not undertaking any legal aid work, and we have removed ourselves from the courtroom this morning. Well, it means that there is no legal aid system in Mayo, quite frankly. There is no existing legal aid system. There are no solicitors on the legal aid panel, so the people relying on it do not have access to a legal aid solicitor at the moment.
2: Work carried out recently for Mayo County Council in the opening of water tables on the Ballinrobe Road outside Westport resulted in a local farmer's fence being knocked down in a field where the farmer had cattle. Westport-based councillor John O'Malley raised the issue at the monthly meeting of the West Mayo Municipal District. The independent councillor said what made the situation worse was that the workers moved on without informing the farmer of the damage caused. Councillor O'Malley said more caution should have been exercised.
6: More care should be taken, and there shouldn't be opening water tables like that. Like, I'm thinking that the landowner will be in contact with them himself to get compensation or to get somebody to put back the stones, to roll down the field a good bit, put back the stones and put up the wire again.
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0: Thank you, Scott. We'll take a look to the weather forecast for Connacht this evening. Mainly dry tonight with a mix of clear spells and mist patches, lows of 4 to 7 degrees in a light variable breeze. Then tomorrow, Sunday, dry with sunny spells at first. Cloud will build from the south for the morning with light rain and drizzle following through the afternoon and evening. Highest temperatures of 12 to 15 degrees with moderate to fresh southeasterly winds developing.
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0: Now, before we delve into Gaelic games from today, we're going to start off with just a bit of soccer quickly, because, of course, from 5 o'clock this evening is TUD versus Mayo FC in Blanchardstown in the FAI National League. That game underway just since 5 o'clock there. We are going to cross over to John Corliss, though, just to get the latest on the match so far. And, of course, John, Mayo FC coming into this game with a bit of a positive bounce.
8: Yeah, they had a very positive bounce last week, a last-minute winner against Letterkenny in a game that looked like it was going to be a draw, and they needed that really, because they had a few defeats before that on the bounce, and they needed something to plug the gap. But it's nil-nil here in Blanchardstown. It's cold and it's windy. They're playing on the AstroTurf here, and it's 12 minutes gone. Mayo had the best of the opening exchanges. Conor McCarthy did have the ball in the net, but a combination of a linesman's flag and a referee's whistle denied that. And that's really about the story of it so far. It's very early to establish anything yet, but Mayo on top for the first 12 or 13 minutes anyway.
0: All right, John Corliss, thank you very much for that update, and you'll be able to hear the full-time report from John on our Sunday Sports Show tomorrow, running from 1:30. Meanwhile, in other soccer at home, Derry City have advanced to the FAI Cup Final. They've beaten Galway United 2-0 at Eamon DC Park. Michael Duffy with both goals there. That means they're going to face Waterford in the final for the FAI Cup. Now in Gaelic games, results to bring you. First off, from the Egan Jewellers Intermediate Football Championship semi-final today, our feature game on Midwest Radio. It wrapped up Davids 3-16, Island 80 17 points. In the Junior A, Treenor Catering exclusive Junior A semi-final as well, we had Arda 1-13, Shrew Glencara 1 goal and 11 points. And from the Connacht Gold Senior Hurling Championship A final today, it wrapped up Taureen 2-29, Belmullet 20 points. And of course, as I say, tomorrow on Sunday Sport, we'll have all the reports to bring you from those matches. Now, from the Treenor Catering Mayo Junior B Football Championship semi-finals, where both of those take place tomorrow. First off at 11:30, it's Bunny Conlon hosting Swinford, and then from 1 p.m, Ballycastle are on the road to Moygowna. Tomorrow as well is the final of the AVI Mayo LGFA Senior Championship, Burrishool and Knockmore doing battle. Burrishool accounted for red hot favourites and back-to-back county champions Westport in the semi-final. Knockmore overcame a stern test from Kilmavie Shamrocks. Tomorrow's game throws in at 3 p.m. in Hastings Insurance McHale Park, with full live commentary from Stephen Grealis and Cora Staunton. And we'll also have live updates of the intermediate final from 12:30 between Ahamore and Moydavitts. Our coverage is a thanks to Kelly's of Newport. And elsewhere then in the world of sport this evening, there's a bit of rugby to look at too. Ulster welcome Munster to Belfast this evening in the URC's first interprovincial derby of the season. Munster have made 9 changes to their starting team, with captain Ty Byrne and out half JJ Hanrahan returning. Ulster have Ireland internationals Robert Balakune and Jacob Stockdale back from injury as they look for their first win of the campaign. Kickoff is in about, we've kickoff there in 15 minutes time. After that, following 2 years away from their traditional home, Leinster move from Aviva Stadium to the newly developed Lea Arena. Leo Cullen's side lost their opening 2 games in South Africa, and they're looking for a first win of the campaign with Cardiff, the visitors to the RDS. Kickoff for that one is tonight at 7:45.
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0: And that is it from Saturday's evening edition. Dennis Charlton on the way next with the Saturday Freeway. But from all of us here on the News and Sports team, have a great evening and take care.
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Welcome on in to the Saturday Freeway. It is Midwest Radio. Welcome on in. Yeah. We're here until 8 o'clock this evening. We are opening the text or WhatsApp lines 087 900 4141 in association with Megan's Bar and Kitchen just off Fifth Avenue, serving delicious food and the best Irish hospitality 7 days a week. Do get in touch with us.

we go. Music from Kjole on the Saturday Freeway. Like that song, Victim of Last Night. Quick look at the weather for you this Saturday evening. Mainly dry tonight with a mix of clear spells and mist patches. Lowest temperatures of 4 to 7 degrees in a light variable breeze. Dry with sunny spells at first tomorrow, but cloud will build from the south through the morning with light rain and drizzle following through the afternoon and evening. And highest temperatures tomorrow locally of 12 to 15 degrees in moderate to fresh southeasterly winds. España 26, Costa Blanca, the temperatures out there at the moment, 22 degrees. And quite a gang of people, I'm told, around Rosie McGuire's looking for some Seamus Moore.

Oh, hope you enjoyed that and Rosie McGuire's All the Sligo Crowd on Tour. And nice temperatures out there as well. Good evening to Nicola and Charlie. Thanks for getting in touch with us. Something lively from Jim Devine for you.

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6: Mayo County Council invites members of the public to attend a public consultation event for the N5 Swinford Bypass Safety Scheme on Tuesday, 13th of October. 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

Saturday Freeway on Midwest Radio. Dennis with you until 8 o'clock this evening. Some of you have missed the GAA scores. We'll give them to you again in case you missed them a little bit earlier. The Egan Jewellers Intermediate Semi-Final, first final in 15 years. Davits are through to the final, defeating Eilanidi this afternoon on the scoreline, 3-16 points to 17 points. In the Trinlor Catering Junior A Semi-Final, Arda have reached their first ever county final, defeating Shul Glencorrib on a scoreline, 113-111. And in the Connacht Gold Mayo Senior Hurling Championship Final this afternoon, Tourine have just won their 36th county title. Tourine 219, Ballyhaunas 20 points. Tourine, they won the first county title back in 1966, 60 years ago, and six in a row today. Well done, Tourine.

0: Crumlin Paddies for you this Saturday evening. And they're touring Scotland at the moment. And they're in Perth a little bit later on tonight. Bertie wishes to Breege Gibbons and also Bernie Gill celebrating her birthday today. Patrick Malloy got in touch on the WhatsApp to wish you ladies a very happy birthday. If you'd like to get in touch with us, text or WhatsApp 087 900 4141 with thanks to Sean's Bar and Kitchen beside Rockefeller Centre, where you'll always find great food, friendly faces and the best Irish welcome. Time check now with Mace. It's 10 to 6.
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4: North Connacht Underground Cable Project. Trenching and ducting works will continue on the N5 eastbound at Charlestown and westbound on the N5 at Ballyhadreen, with the mandatory speed limit of 60 km per hour in place, and the hard shoulder will be closed. Trenching and ducting works will continue on the N26 between Foxford and Swinford in Clooney Gowan, with the lane closure and temporary traffic lights. Trenching and ducting works will continue on the L1321 Church Road and Bunnyfinglas from Scoba, with the road closure and local diversions. A road closure from 6 p.m. to 4 a.m. nightly from Monday 12th of October until the 16th of October for trenching and ducting works on the N59 Cross Malina Road, Ballina, between Gertchings Roundabout and Fenian Row, with traversions via Killala Road and Slieachtra. A road closure will be in effect from Monday 12th of October on the L5114 Bog Road, Gertchings, Ballina, with traversions in place. Joint bay installation works are underway at the junction of Davitt Place and Riverside Swinford under temporary traffic lights. GMC would like to thank all road users for their continued cooperation with the works.
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New music from Nathan Carter on the Saturday Freeway. It's called Walk on Faith. Played that for everybody that was washing trucks over Glenamaddy Way this evening or this afternoon. And also for Jess and all the Flemings in Craigs. Texter got in touch. Did I give you the wrong score on the hurling? Did I? I don't think so. I had it in front of me. The winners, Touring today, 2 goals and 29 points to Ballyhaunus's 20 points. If I got that wrong a few minutes ago, I do apologise. But yeah, 6 in a row for Touring. Congratulations to you. The 36th county title, and the listener says it's going to be a short winter for them. Have to go stateside all the way to San Francisco because a young lady over there got in touch. Casey Stengel is looking forward to welcoming all the Mayo players, well, the few that are there, visiting the Irish Cultural Centre this evening in San Francisco with Sam Maguire. It's a big evening for them a little bit later on. So, Casey, good evening to you, and I'm sure you'll enjoy the evening. Caroline got in touch as well. She's just after leaving Knock on the way home to Abbeynockmoy. We'll get your song on for you just after 6 o'clock this evening. Austin in touch as well on the WhatsApp this evening. Good evening to you, Austin. I'm sure you've had a very busy day. Here's David James, takes us to the Angelus at 6. It's a-

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1: Months Mind Masses. Thomas Fitzpatrick, better known as Tom, Tully, Carabehi, Castlereagh, County Roscommon. Months Mind Mass in St. Patrick's Church, Ballyhonus, tomorrow morning at 10 o'clock. Maudette Heaney, Ní Gill, Ballyglass, Scardon, Claremorris. Months Mind Mass in St. Patrick's Church, Ballyglass, this evening at 8 o'clock. Anniversary Masses, Annie Conway, Ní Brennan, Knaf, Swinford. 20th Anniversary Mass in Midfield Church tomorrow morning at 10:30. Also remembering her husband Terry, parents Mary and Michael Brennan and her brother James. Mary Cox, Wraith, Ahamore, Ballyhonus. 7th Anniversary Mass in Ahamore Church tomorrow morning at 11:30. Noreen Dowd, Dublin and late of Carrowray, Ballyhonus. 3rd Anniversary Mass in St. Patrick's Church, Ballyhonus, this evening at 7:30. Also remembering her husband John. Joe Kelly, number 26, Hollywood Grove, Ballyhadreen. 1st Anniversary Mass in the Cathedral of the Annunciation and St. Nathie, Ballyhadreen, tomorrow morning at 10 o'clock. Kathleen Maguire, Moat, Ballyhonus. 1st Anniversary Mass in Logboy Church tomorrow morning at 10 o'clock. Lily O'Hara, Culdalee, Aclare, County Sligo. 19th Anniversary Mass in the Church of the Holy Rosary, Kilmacteig, Aclare, this evening at 7 o'clock. Also remembering her brother-in-law Chris O'Hara and his parents Ellen and Patrick O'Hara. Marie Todd Hall, Derry Cooch, Newport Road, Castlebar. 1st Anniversary Mass in the Church of the Holy Rosary, Castlebar, tomorrow morning at 11 o'clock. And Patrick Francis Frank Walsh, Birmingham West Midlands and formerly of Cullalay West, Kilchimah. 1st Anniversary Mass in the Church of the Holy Family, Kilchimah, this evening at 7:30. And that concludes this evening's Family Notices.
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3: 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We'll talk to Cardinal Grech and theologian Gina Menzies in advance of another important national synodal gathering next weekend in County Meath. 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So do join us for Faith Alive this Sunday morning starting at 9 a.m.

Teresa Canavan on Midwest Radio Dingleshore. Played that specially for Caroline this evening. Back to San Francisco for a quick moment. Casey, I know you're going to enjoy the evening with all the Mayo ancestry and diaspora. Sam Maguire, I wonder would the lads walk it across the Golden Gate Bridge? Looks like it's going to be a nice afternoon in San Francisco for them. And know you're going to have a great evening as well. Here's Rock and Roll Kids.

0: nice version of that Eurovision Song Contest winner. That's Rock and Roll Kids. 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

0: Saturday evening on Midwest Radio. Not a bad evening around Ballyhaunus. Hope it's okay where you are as well. 087 900 4141, the text or WhatsApp, with thanks to the Perfect Pint Times Square, bringing a taste of Ireland to the heart of New York with warm hospitality and the very best Irish crack. Yeah, the lines are open for your requests and dedications. Loads of song requests coming in. Seamus Moore, we had that a little bit earlier on. We will try and fit something else in from Seamus before we finish up at 8 o'clock this evening. And the Tumbling Paddies, also requested from Marie, who is in Perth, looking forward to going to the Tumbling Paddies over there tonight. Marie, we had them a little bit earlier as well. You missed it. Tomorrow, GAA action returns here on Midwest. It's the final of the ladies at GAA.
1: This Sunday, the final of the Abb v Mayo LGFA Senior Championship is down for decision as Barashule and Knockmore do battle. Barashule accounted for red-hot favourites and back-to-back county champions Westport in the semi-finals, while Knockmore overcame a stern test from Kilmavie Shamrocks. The game this Sunday afternoon throws in at 3 o'clock in Hastings Insurance McHale Park, where Cora Staunton will join me for full live commentary. We'll also have live updates of the intermediate final from 12:30 between Ahamore and Moy Davitts. Our coverage is with thanks to Kelly's of Newport, Kelly's Butchers Newport, the genuine family butcher.

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That's The Promise from about 10, 12 years ago, I'd say. Joseph Ford here on Midwest Radio. We play that specially for Breege in Cornamona this evening. We're gone international, I have to tell you. We have listeners in San Francisco, all over New York, Costa Blanca, Paris, and Perth. And just to let the listener in Paris, Martin, know, I just replied to your email there, just a little query that you had a little bit earlier on. To Foxford we go. Sarah's listening. I hope you've got your tickets for this gig just before Christmas. Here's Amble.

data analyst, a primary school teacher, and a secondary school teacher. They gave it all up to pursue their dream. That is Amble on Midwest Radio, and they, the Swell, play that specially for Fiona this evening. And Una, if you could get in touch with me again. I can't find the song you're looking for. Eamon, it says, please play. It's not Eamon, it's Dennis that's in this evening. Looking for some Saw Doctors for the dock in the four ways. Tell him the touring ladies are on the way. They're going to do something to you. I can't tell you what it is. Oh, we're having a bit of fun. 087 940 141, the text or WhatsApp, if you'd like to get in touch with us. Celebrating a birthday today as well. It's a roundy birthday, that's all we'll say. Lucy, a very happy birthday to you. And also a very good evening, Paul and Annie and Terry there in Swinford. We'll get some Big Tom on for you a little bit later in the show. First up, here's the Waterboys.

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Saturday Freeway on Midwest Radio with Michael Fox, and that is Midfield in County Mayo, specially requested. And we say hello to everybody in Julian's and all our friends in Julian's of Midfield this evening. And it's also the home of Treen Lore Catering, and they are sponsoring the Junior A Championship. And in case you missed it a little bit earlier on this afternoon, Arda defeating Shrule Glencorrib by 2 points to reach their first ever county final. In the Egan Jewellers intermediate semi-final, first final in 15 years awaits Davitt's. They defeated Eileen Edie on a scoreline 3-16 to Eileen Edie's 17 points. And in the Mayo Senior Hurling Championship final, another victory this afternoon for Touring, their sixth in a row, their 36th county title. Well done, Touring. Loads of requests coming in from you. And indeed, they won their first county title all of 60 years ago.

0: Dolores Kane for your Saturday evening on Midwest. 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
0: Quick event to tell you about tomorrow. 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Fun event as well with refreshments afterwards. The walk starts and finishes at St. Aidan's National School. 1 o'clock tomorrow the time, and the weather not looking too bad for that either. Text or WhatsApp 087 900 41 41. We're coming closer to news at 7.

Specially requested, all those visitors to San Francisco. The Irish Cultural Centre a little bit later on this evening over there. I think they're about 8 hours behind. They wanted that song, Friends of Mayo. Mayo's got a story to tell. There will be loads of stories over there this evening. 087 941 41, the text to WhatsApp. We're back shortly after seven with more great music on the Saturday Freeway. We're here till 8.

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11: At 7, good evening, I'm Tina Gates. A man has died after a tiger attack at a UK zoo. Police say he was seriously injured just after 1:30 today after entering a tiger enclosure at Yorkshire Wildlife Park. The park has been shut and will remain closed tomorrow. Reporter Anjum Pirbakos says it's been upsetting for everyone there.
12: Presumably lots of families would have been around using the facilities and enjoying the park, and then to suddenly see that there are emergency services there, the area is cordoned off, shots are fired. It's quite a serious situation, but also quite shocking and distressing for anybody that would have been in the vicinity.
11: Donald Trump wants a change in leadership in Ukraine in order to do a deal to end the war with Russia. Earlier, Vladimir Zelensky said Donald Trump is helping Russia fund the war by agreeing to buy a million tons of diesel from Moscow. The US president said he warned the Ukrainians not to hit oil refineries, but they went ahead anyway. And he's worried about the impact of those attacks on the world's fuel supplies.
13: And you know what I suggest? I suggest they get a new leader who can make a deal, because he could have made many deals that for some reason he never does.
11: Around 10,000 people have taken part in a national demonstration in support of Palestine in Dublin today. The protest, organised by the Irish Palestine Solidarity Campaign, saw demonstrators march from the Garden of Remembrance to Leinster House. It's the 21st national demonstration since the outbreak of the war in Gaza in October 2023. Among those marching together today were Mazen Aboulali from Gaza and Sahat Hunovsky from Israel.
14: Mazen Aboulali from Gaza.
15: Shachar Galinovsky from Israel.
14: We are pro-humanity. We are pro-peace. We want all of them to live in peace. His children and mine. We are against Netanyahu.
15: We have to free the West Bank and Gaza Strip and Palestine and make a two-state solution where everybody have their rights and their safety and security.
11: A judicial review of the decision to block an Orange Order march along Portadown's Gervahi Road has been adjourned until Monday. Belfast High Court ruled the case wasn't an emergency. Sinn Féin leader Mary Lou MacDonald says residents need the relief of knowing the march won't go ahead.
16: There is no circumstance in which permission should have been given for this march in the first instance. There is very sound reasons as to why it did not occur for the past 28 years.
11: The Dáil will only sit on Tuesday and Thursday next week as public sector staff are due to hold a major strike. The action by public sector unions on Wednesday is a result of the failure to agree a new pay deal. Labour's Duncan Smith says the Dáil can work around the public sector workers.
17: The Dáil will adapt and we will get our business done on other days and on subsequent days. But, you know, on the substance of the matter, all public sector workers deserve our support. Indeed, all workers in the economy and in the country are hurting and they're not getting the support they need from the government, and they need the backing of those in politics. They especially need the backing of those in government, and they're not getting it at the moment.
11: Krista Pike, who survived two lethal injections in Tennessee last week, has been discharged from hospital. The 50-year-old survived the execution attempts in what's been described unprecedented events. Her lawyers say that she's continuing to receive medical care in prison this weekend. A post-mortem examination is due to be carried out on the body of a man struck by a van in County Clare. The cyclist died after the collision on the N67 at Kilrush yesterday evening. The van driver wasn't injured in the incident. Gardaí are asking anyone who was in the area between 7.15 and 8.15pm yesterday and who may have information about the collision to come forward. And that's your latest news update at 4 minutes past seven.
18: And in sport, it's scoreless after an hour at Old Trafford, where Manchester United are playing host to bottom-of-the-table Tottenham in the Premier League, that in the 5.30 kick-off. Well, Chelsea were the big winners of the day, beating Bournemouth 5-1, moving Chelsea up to fifth in the table. Xhao Pedro scoring twice, with Jordan Henderson also grabbing an unlikely brace. He says that two goals inside the opening 3 minutes gave them the perfect platform.
19: Start the game well, start it fast, get the crowd with us. And again, I felt as though we did that today, definitely first half. And again in the second half, I think that was important, because in other games maybe we've dropped in concentration a little bit, whether it's second half or end of the first half.
18: Well, Darragh O'Shea was the match winner for Ipswich, who beat Fulham 2-1. Brighton were 2-0 winners at Sunderland, and Aston Villa and Brentford shared the spoils in a 2-2 draw at Villa Park. Here at home, Derry City have advanced to the FAI Cup final, having beaten Galway United 2-0 at Eamon DC Park. Michael Duffy with both goals for the Candy Stripes, who'll face Waterford in the final at the Aviva Stadium next month. In rugby, there's over an hour played in Belfast, where Ulster are hosting Munster in the first URC derby of the season. Munster were ahead 26-5 a short time ago. Clayton McMillan's side have a 4-try bonus point. Following that, attention turns to Leinster and their revamped home, now called the Leia Arena. Leo Cullen's side go for their first win in 3 attempts as they host Cardiff at the RDS venue, and that kicks off in 45 minutes time. In golf, Joe Dean of England takes a joint lead into tomorrow's final round of the Open de España in Madrid. He's 13 under par with Scotland's Grant Forrest. That's one shot clear of the chasing pack, with Shane Lowry in a tie for 17th on 5 under par. And in motorsport, Max Verstappen has claimed pole for tomorrow's Singapore Grand Prix. The Red Bull driver has also won the sprint race earlier. Alongside the Dutchman on the front row will be Charles Leclerc. And that's your latest news and sports update. I'm Daniel Pitcher. It's 6 minutes past seven.
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21: Mainly dry tonight, with a mix of clear spells and mist patches. Lows of 4 to 7 degrees in a light variable breeze. Dry with sunny spells at first tomorrow, but cloud will build from the south through the morning, with light rain and drizzle following through the afternoon and evening. Highest temperatures tomorrow of 12 to 15 degrees, with moderate to fresh southeasterly winds developing. And the outlook for the next few days, mixed overall, with spells of rain at times, some blustery winds as well, but overall temperatures on the milder side for this time of year. A more detailed forecast is available from met.ie.
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1: The voice of David Godfrey on Midwest Radio. That is Forgiving You Is Easy. We played that specially for John and Rita, tuned our way in Ballina this evening. 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
1: Yeah, we're into the final hour of this week's Saturday Freeway. The text or WhatsApp lines are open 087 940 141, with thanks to Riley's Public House, Piermount, Rockland County, where a warm Irish welcome, great crack and good times always await. More great music on the way from you. Here's a recent release from Mick Mulhern, Rock and Roll I Gave You.
3: I can still remember

Great version of that song, Mick Mulhern on the Saturday Freeway, Rock and Roll I Gave You. Of course, Kevin Johnson, you'll know, released that way back, it must be 40 years ago, I'd say mid-80s, 86, 87 maybe. 087-900-4141, the text or WhatsApp, if you'd like to get in touch with us. And that's in association with Megan's Bar and Kitchen, just off Fifth Avenue, serving delicious food and the best Irish hospitality 7 days a week. To the WhatsApp I go, Mick Mulhern, we had that Rock and Roll I Gave You. We play that specially this evening for Martin Forrestal, who is recovering after knee surgery. So hope you're well, Martin, and we wish you a very speedy recovery. Next up, I'm going to go to a young man from just outside Creggan, outside Oma, and his name is Caelan Joe. And a beautiful voice. I think he's 18 years of age, but have a listen to this.

0: time of your life, Caelan Joe. He's just from Creggan. And I tell you what, just keep an eye out for him. He is going to be good.
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Night two of Dancing Tonight, Ocean Sands in Enniscrone. On stage, Jerry Guthrie and Mick Flavin. And we played that specially for Mags, Cathy, Siobhan and Marie. They're looking forward to David Connor. He's in the late bar in the Ocean Sands tonight. We're back with Michael English.

Do you think about your legacy and what you want to leave behind? You know, I've had a great life. My childhood was filled with love and support. But not every

0: 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So I'm leaving Barnardo's Ireland a gift in my will to pass on the chance of a brighter future to these children. 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

Michael English requested on the Saturday Freeway. That's Angelina. Hard to believe it's 5 years since he had that out. Good evening. I have to say, very happy birthday. A very special lady celebrating her 91st birthday today, Sadie McGinn. John and Noreen and Michael and all the family in Shraheen send you their regards. Hope you're having a great day, Sadie. You deserve everything you get tonight. Hope they're spoiling you. Hope you enjoy this one. Mike Denver for you on the Saturday Freeway. Katie Daly.

Mike Denver for you on the Saturday Freeway, Katie Daly. And yeah, Sadie McGing, we hope you enjoyed that and wishing you again a very, very happy birthday. We're into the final half hour of the Saturday Freeway, 087-941-41, the text or WhatsApp, with thanks to the Perfect Pint, Times Square, bringing a taste of Ireland to the heart of New York with warm hospitality and the very best Irish crack. More crack for you tonight after 8 o'clock. Noel Grogan has a well-deserved weekend off. Eamon Kelly will be in the hot seat from just after 8 o'clock this evening with Homespun. Should be brilliant fun, I'm sure. Some nights you just don't know, do you?

0: Simon Casey on Midwest Radio. Here comes my baby. And before that, Shane Owens with Some Nights. Your Saturday night, what is it in store? Just after news and sport at 8 o'clock. Eamon Kelly in studio tonight. Makes a change. He's travelling to studio. We've got a song for him after the break.
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I can just see some of you enjoying that in the kitchen. Or in the local. I still laugh every time I hear that. Little bit of a backstory on that. A certain presenter on Midwest Radio introduced me to that song 2 years ago today. And he's in studio with you just after 8 o'clock this evening. Eamon Kelly in for Noel this evening.

song from Philomena Begley on the Saturday Freeway. My life, my music, my memories. 087-900-4141, the text or WhatsApp, if you'd like to get in touch with Eamon Kelly, who's in after 8 o'clock for Noel tonight. And that's in association with Megan's Bar and Kitchen, just off 5th Avenue, serving delicious food and the best Irish hospitality 7 days a week. Time for us to just slow it down and ease out of your Saturday evening. Here's Own Mac.

0: beautiful song from Own Mac that is called Wake Up Dancing. 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
1: This Sunday morning on Faith Alive, we'll explore the different views on whether concerts should be held in churches. We'll talk to Cardinal Grech and theologian Gina Menzies in advance of another important national synodal gathering next weekend in County Meath. And we'll have details too of monthly bereavement support meetings starting in the Newman Centre in Ballina next Wednesday night. So do join us for Faith Alive this Sunday morning starting at 9 a.m.
0: Yeah, that's 9 o'clock tomorrow morning after Sunday morning melodies. Time check now, 6 minutes to 8.
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0: News and sport at the top of the hour on the way, and Homespun with Eamon Kelly just after that. For me, Dennis, a very good evening to you. Take care. If you're still with us in San Francisco, we hope that you have a wonderful evening over there with some of the Mayo players and Sam Maguire. I'm back in the morning from 7 with Sunday Morning Melodies. We'll talk to you then, leaving you tonight with Sean Kane and Blackbird.

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8: At 8, good evening, I'm Tina Gates. A man has died after a tiger attack at a UK zoo. Police say he was seriously injured just after 1:30 after entering a tiger enclosure at Yorkshire Wildlife Park. The park has been shut and will remain closed tomorrow. Reporter Anjum Pirbakos says it's been upsetting for everyone there.
9: Presumably lots of families would have been around using the facilities and enjoying the park, and then to suddenly see that there are emergency services there. The area is cordoned off, shots are fired. It's quite a serious situation, but also quite shocking and distressing for anybody that would have been in the vicinity.
8: Donald Trump wants a change in leadership in Ukraine in order to do a deal to end the war with Russia. Earlier, Volodymyr Zelensky said Donald Trump is helping Russia fund the war by agreeing to buy 1 million tons of diesel from Moscow. The US president has said he warned the Ukrainians not to hit oil refineries, but they went ahead anyway. And he's worried about the impact of those attacks on the world's fuel supplies.
10: And you know what I suggest? I suggest they get a new leader who can make a deal, because he could have made many deals, and for some reason he never does.
8: Around 10,000 people have taken part in a national demonstration in support of Palestine in Dublin today. The protest, organised by the Irish-Palestine Solidarity Campaign, saw demonstrators march from the Garden of Remembrance to Leinster House. It's the 21st national demonstration since the outbreak of the war in Gaza in October 2023. Among those marching together today were Mazen Abu Ghali from Gaza and Shahad Hilanovsky from Israel.
11: Mazen Abu Ghali from Gaza.
12: Shahar Galinovsky from Israel.
11: We are pro-humanity. We are pro-peace. We want all of them to live in peace. His children and mine. We are against Netanyahu.
12: We have to free the West Bank and Gaza Strip and Palestine and make a two-state solution where everybody have the rights and the safety and security.
8: The decision to block the Orange Order from marching on the Gervahi Road will be back before the courts on Monday. Northern Ireland Secretary of State Chris Bryant intervened in the 12th day of the standoff in Portadown last night, announcing a ban citing public safety reasons. The order sought an emergency judicial review at the High Court in Belfast over the decision. However, duty judge Denise McBride said it wasn't an emergency and significant material still needed to be obtained. Sinn Féin leader Mary Lou MacDonald says residents just want this issue to be over.
13: Any turning back of the clock, there can be no going back. That has been the message to the very small rump of people who wish to disrupt and to destroy the very precious peace and progress that we have built over decades now.
8: Krista Pike, who survived two lethal injections in Tennessee last week, has been discharged from hospital. The 50-year-old survived the execution attempts in what's been described as unprecedented events. Her lawyers say that she's continuing to receive medical care in prison. A post-mortem exam is due to be carried out on the body of a man struck by a van in County Clare. The cyclist died after the collision on the N67 at Bonmore and Kilrush yesterday evening. The van driver wasn't injured in the incident. Gardaí are asking anyone who was in the area between 7:15 and 8:15 yesterday evening and who may have information about the collision to come forward. And the Dáil will only sit on Tuesday and Thursday next week. It's because public sector staff are due to hold a major strike. The action by public sector unions on Wednesday is a result of the failure to agree a new national pay deal. And that's your latest news update at 8:04.
14: And in sport, Roberto De Zerbi and Spurs have picked up a massive point in the Premier League this evening. Dominic Solanke scored in stoppage time to deny Manchester United victory in a 1-1 draw at Old Trafford. Brian Mbeumo's 73rd-minute goal looked to be the difference between the sides before the equaliser. Earlier, Jordan Henderson and João Pedro both got on the score sheet twice at Stamford Bridge as Chelsea thrashed Bournemouth 5-1. Fulham's search for a first win of the season continues. They were beaten 2-1 at Ipswich. Ireland international Dara O'Shea found the winner. The champions Arsenal got the day underway earlier with a 2-1 win over Leeds at the Emirates. Here at home, Derry City will meet Waterford in the final of the FAI Cup next month at the Aviva. Michael Duffy bagged a brace in a 2-0 win at Galway United, and the match winner says his team more than deserve a shot at silverware.
15: It means everything. This was so important for us today to get that final. It's been a tough year for us, and we knew that this was absolutely huge that we got this final. Try to even finish the season on a massive highway, a trophy, and the boys were unbelievable. And like, from Tom the whole way through the team, the subs came on, dug on, meant everything to them, and we got the job done.
14: Well, in rugby, it's early into Leinster's RDS homecoming in the URC this evening. They're in action against Cardiff, where a short time ago it was scoreless at the Laya Arena. Ulster produced a rip-roaring last 20 minutes to once again draw in the URC. It finished 26 points apiece against Munster in Belfast, with both sides scoring 4 try bonus points. Munster had been 26-5 ahead after an hour before Richie Murphy's side fought back with 3 tries. And in golf, Joe Dean of England takes the lead into tomorrow's final round of the Open de España in Madrid. He's 13 under par, 1 shot clear of the chasing pack. Shane Lowry's in a tie for 17th on 5 under par. And that's your latest news and sports update. I'm Daniel Pitcher. It's 8:06.
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17: Mainly dry tonight with a mix of clear spells and mist patches. Lows of 4 to 7 degrees in light variable breezes. For tomorrow, Sunday, dry with sunny spells at first tomorrow. Cloud will build from the south through the morning and light rain and drizzle following through the afternoon and evening. Highest temperatures 12 to 15 degrees with moderate fresh southeasterly winds developing. That's the weather for Connacht. The outlook then nationally, well, mixed overall with spells of rain at times, some blustery winds too, but overall with temperatures in the milder side for this time of year. And the weather is provided to us by Met Éireann. And on their website, met.ie, you can also log on and get a more detailed forecast with the 7-day local and national forecast as well.
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1: Yes, indeed. It's Eamon Kelly in for Noel Grogan tonight. So as Noel would say, come on in, we're here till 10.

Sreeja, welcome in to the programme from now until 10 o'clock. It's Eamon in for Noel tonight. And straight off, can I say our thanks to Dinas Charlton. And some great tunes. Dinas is back with you again in my place tomorrow morning from 7 o'clock until 9 on Sunday Morning Melodies. Safe home, Dinas. And have a relaxing night. Now, if you want to get in touch with the programme, you can do that by WhatsApp and text, and the number is being 087 900 41 41, with thanks to Riley's Public House in Pyrmont, Rockland County, where our warm Irish welcome and great crack and good times will always await you. Kicking off the programme this evening with a local man, as the programme is called Homespun, so let's go with Gerry Kearney and one called Ahamore Cat Galore.

0: The great Jimmy Hines, Lord rest him, a lovely song called Poor Broke Up Mixed Up Mix of a Heart. That is a music from the late Jimmy indeed. Now, I may not have all the songs that you're looking for tonight because I know that Noel is very clued in to the programme, of course, what he does. And now I may not have all the tunes, but I will certainly do my best for you because I want to say, first of all, hello to all the Mahons in Swinford. Good evening to you. And also a reel, I think it's called Last Night's Fun, The Wise Maid, and Last Night's Fun by Joe Cooley. I'll try and find that. Now, Noel may have that on a CD and I'm checking the jukebox here for it, but I'll see if there's another source to try and get it for you. And I won't refuse anybody if I can at all, but bear with me because, as I said, I may not have all the tunes that Noel does have because he's used to doing that. And I suppose everyone is used to their own programme, but we'll see what we can do, all right?
1: Oh, we love flying.
2: I mean, we're always flying. We're birds.
1: Yeah, but we particularly love flying from Shannon Airport.
2: I know, it's very handy.
1: Security's easy. And tell them about the car park.
2: Well, it's right outside the door, yeah.
1: You can fly to loads of great destinations.
2: Sure, now you can go to Rome, Madrid, Frankfurt, loads.
1: What is it I always say?
2: Shannon Airport's the best place to fly from.
1: Oh, it surely is.
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Yep, that's some great music there, and a song entitled Golden Dreams. And that is Matt Cunningham. And I think Golden Dreams, if I'm not mistaken, was written by the late, great John Duggan, if I am not mistaken. But anyway, that is Matt Cunningham's version of that particular song. 087-900-4141 if you want to get in touch with us. And that is with thanks to the Perfect Pint in Times Square, bringing a taste of Ireland to the heart of New York with warm hospitality and the very best Irish crack. And I suppose if you hopped on a jumbo jet now, you'd make it to have a pint in Times Square, 6 hours. But of course, they've abandoned the jumbo of the supersonic, so you can forget about that. It'll be this time tomorrow before you'll be having it. Anyway, Frank McCaffrey, please. Gypsy Joe and Me for a listener, please. All right. And let me see what else there is. Could you please play Deep Blue Sea by Noel Glynn for Pete in Ballinair wants to hear that. And good evening, Eamon. If you have time, would you play The Parish of Midfield by Michael Fox? Thank you, Patrick McNicholas in London. Hello, Eamon, and great to hear you on the airwaves. Well, thanks very much. It's great to be on the airwaves. It's great to be anywhere today.

It's a bit hairy in the middle of it. Anyway, we'll see what we can do for you. Eamon, could you please be kind and play Now Native Carlostrand by the late Pat Corry for Friends Day or Thanks, says Katie. How are you, Katie? How are you doing? You're following me this evening. That's all right, too. And hi, Mr. Kelly. Oh, this is like something that came from the government. Hi, Mr. Kelly, sing one of your songs as Una in Kilchema. Una, I don't own a song, I just grab somebody else's, but I'd see what I can do for you. Hi, Eamon, would you mind playing Roll Back the Clouds by David Godfrey for Bridget, who is listening in Abbeyhaven care home in Boyle, and thank you. And also what do we see here? All right, I'll just go back over that. That's coming to me in two parts there, so leave it for a minute. Now let's try and get my tongue around this. Hi, Noel. Could you please play The Wise Maid and Last Night's Fun by Joe Cooley for Anthony Jordan Tully. He's in Tully. He's looking forward to Joe Cooley weekend in Gort in October, bank holiday weekend. Well, more power to your elbow. Now, let's go with this. This is the one I'm worried about. Hi, Noel. Tá dara tamin ag éisteach leat leis mise inis mian anocht mar is gnách an gasta Blacksad Bay leidach hel aber hello leis do na da hel o dorin atá I malia achlia anocht. Right, that is going out to Dorin in Dublin tonight. And the song Blacksad Bay is requested, and Dara Tamin Egeistuk in Inish Mian. So I'm listening in Inish Mian tonight. Thank you very much. I made a decent fish to the Irish there, but I'm not as good at it now as Noel and a lot more people around here as well. I know it, but I've forgotten a lot of it. Hello, Eamon. Great to hear you on Saturday night. Grand, would you give a mention to the show tonight as we have a great concert coming up in the Coleman Music Centre next Saturday night, 17th of October, and the All-Ireland winning Darty Cayley Band, great night of music song will not to be missed. And the show starts at 8 p.m. and there's tickets available. I'll just give you a quick number there, 071-918-2599. Everyone is welcome. Thanks. All right. And just for the moment, hello to all the Mahons in Swinford, and Paul and Annie and Terry Mahon. And will you please play a song by Big Tom? And finally, for now, Jigrich, will you please play a nice song from Margot for Megs and Jim listening in Leeds? Gormagot. Anish, Erin Glore, Aisling Rafferty. And will you love me when I'm old and cranky?

0: lovely song, Aisling Rafferty there, and Darling Say You Love Me When I'm Old. We're back with Mary Conca, and she's down by the Yellow River, Buivna, where the Yellow River flows.
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Music has a question. That's Mary Conca and Buibna, where the Yellow River flows. Right now, especially for Paul in Claremorris, Paul Gibbons wants to hear this one from Brendan Shine, My Old Country Home. Now

0: Yeah, my old country home there, that's Brendan Shine, especially for Paul Gibbons. I met Paul today in the Dalton Inn, and can I take this opportunity to welcome the new owners of the Dalton Inn in Claremorris as well. Wish them every success in the future and their future business there, and we hope everything goes well for them. I'm sure it will, but it was nice to meet Paul there, and I'm delighted that I could play that particular tune for you, Paul. I think that's the one you asked for.
1: This Sunday, the final of the Abb v Mayo LGFA Senior Championship is down for decision as Barashula and Knockmore do battle. Barashula accounted for red-hot favourites and back-to-back county champions Westport in the semi-finals, while Knockmore overcame a stern test from Kilmavie Shamrocks. The game this Sunday afternoon throws in at 3 o'clock in Hastings Insurance McHale Park, where Cora Staunchell will join me for full live commentary. We'll also have live updates of the intermediate final from half 12 between Ahamore and Moy Davitts. Our coverage is with thanks to Kelly's of Newport. Kelly's Butchers Newport, the genuine family butcher.
0: Right, on we go with the music. And earlier on, I was asked to play some music from Joe Cooley, and I will do that as well. And I also have another request here, as one that came in a few minutes ago. Fiddle and Guitar, that's the new one, of course, isn't it, from Kieran Rosny. It's a great song, actually. And there's another request here. Hi, Midwest. My name is Eamon Mahan, and can you please play a request for my mother and my sister, Ellie, who are tuned in and on the way home from a long journey. And could you please play Luke Kelly and Tramps and Hawkers? We're regular listeners, please, and thank you. We'll do that in a few minutes for you, sir. No problem whatsoever. But this one was also requested a little bit earlier on for somebody out in Inishmeyan, and Kevin Prendergast, and By the Side of Black Sod Bay, the late great

that song will never go away, never ever, because that is Kevin Prendergast, the late Kevin Prendergast, and By the Side of Black Sod Bay, a song specially requested. Now, earlier on, some music from Joe Cooley was requested as well. So we had two tunes requested, The Wise Maid and Last Night's Fun. So first of all, in the right order, here is Last Night's The Wise Maid.

0: couple of really nice oh, Joe Cooley, I thought she'd like Dullamach on Anthony Jordan and Anthony Jordan Tully, and he's looking forward to Joe Cooley weekend in Gart on October Bank Holiday weekend. Well, may you enjoy it. May the force be with you.
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0: Yep, that is Tramps and Hawkers, and that is the late, great Luke Kelly with the Dubliners. That's a live version of that particular song, and we play that for some people who are on a journey. And let me just go back again, let's see now where it was. Please for a request for, yes, for Eamon Mahon, and also a request for my mother and my sister Ellie, and they're tuned in on the way home from a long journey, and that song was requested. So thank you very much indeed, glad I was able to oblige for you. Time check for you, it is just coming up on 4 minutes away from 9 o'clock.
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5: At 9, good evening, I'm Tina Gates. A man from Gaza and a man from Israel have marched side by side in Dublin today in support of Palestine. They're among an estimated 10,000 people who joined a national demonstration organised by the Ireland-Palestine Solidarity Campaign. Mazen Abughali from Gaza and Shahid Hanofsky from Israel stood shoulder to shoulder to highlight their shared support for the Palestinian people.
6: I was in the Air Force in Israel many years ago, and I was a policeman as well. Yeah, I've seen a lot, and we're getting the impact. We see more and more countries are refusing to cooperate with settlements in the West Bank and Gaza Strip.
7: Me and Shahar are both Semitic. This anti-Semitic is nonsense. Isn't that right?
6: Yeah, that's correct. That's very right.
5: Donald Trump is calling for Ukraine's leader Volodymyr Zelensky to be replaced following a huge row over Russian diesel. The US president announced he was ordering millions of barrels of fuel from Moscow and had previously warned Ukraine not to hit oil refineries. The man described as Vladimir Putin's number one enemy, author and financier Bill Broder, says it's an incredible move from the White House.
8: 3 weeks ago, a law was passed in the United States which was supposed to punish buyers of Russian oil. And then 3 weeks later, not only is the United States not punishing buyers of Russian oil, the United States announces that it will be a big buyer of Russian oil.
5: The British Prime Minister has reiterated his complete solidarity with Ukraine following disagreements between Vladimir Zelensky and Donald Trump. Andy Burnham has spoken to the Ukrainian leader, acknowledging a difficult last 24 hours. Mr. Zelensky's criticized the US president's decision to buy diesel from Russia, while Mr. Trump is calling for new leadership in Kyiv. Irish citizens are being advised against non-essential travel to Saudi Arabia following reports of missile strikes on Riyadh's international airport. British and American nationals have been told to avoid the airport, where several people have reportedly been injured. Flights have been suspended following the latest attack amid escalating fighting involving Houthi rebels in Yemen. A man has died after a tiger attack at a UK zoo. Police say he was seriously injured just after 1:30 after entering a tiger enclosure at Yorkshire Wildlife Park. The park's been shut and will remain closed tomorrow. Reporter Anjum Pirbako says it's upsetting for everyone there.
9: Presumably lots of families would have been around using the facilities and enjoying the park, and then to suddenly see that there are emergency services there, the area is cordoned off, shots are fired. It's quite a serious situation, but also quite shocking and distressing for anybody that would have been in the vicinity.
5: The decision to block an Orange Order march along Portadown's Gervahi Road will return to court on Monday. Northern Ireland Secretary Chris Bryant banned the march on public safety grounds following a 12-day standoff. An emergency judicial review was today refused. Sinn Féin leader Mary Lou MacDonald says residents want the issue resolved.
10: Any turning back of the clock, there can be no going back. That has been the message to the very small rump of people who wish to disrupt and to destroy the very precious peace and progress that we have built over decades now.
5: Michael Flatley has described his late wife Niamh as his dream girl. Speaking at her funeral service in Dublin today, the Riverdance star paid tribute to his wife of almost 20 years. Niamh died on Monday in the Beacon Hospital following an illness. Speaking at her memorial service, Michael described her as the voice of calm.
11: She was kind, caring, loving, giving, honest, decent, loyal, respectable, dignified, honorable, and fun. We'd run around Castle Hyde in the fields and chasing each other like kids, roaring, laughing.
5: And that's your latest news update at 9:04.
12: And in sport, Roberto De Zerbi and Spurs have picked up a massive point in the Premier League this evening. Dominic Solanke scored in stoppage time to deny Manchester United victory in a 1-1 draw at Old Trafford. Brian Mbeumo's 73rd minute goal looked to be the difference between the sides before the equaliser. While earlier Jordan Henderson and João Pedro both got on the score sheet twice at Stamford Bridge, with Chelsea thrashing Bournemouth 5-1. Fulham's search for a first win of the season continues, beaten 2-1 at Ipswich, with the Irish international Dara O'Shea finding the winner. The champions Arsenal got the action underway earlier in the day with a 2-1 win over Leeds at the Emirates. Here at home, Derry City will meet Waterford in the final of the FAI Cup next month. Michael Duffy bagged a brace in a 2-0 win at Galway United, with the match winner saying his team more than deserve a shot at silverware.
13: It means everything. This was so important for us today to get that final. It's been a tough year for us, and we knew that this was absolutely huge if we got that final. Try to finish the season on a massive highway, a trophy, and the boys were unbelievable. And like Tom, the whole way through the team, the subs came on, dug on, meant everything to them, and we got the job done.
12: In rugby, Leinster had a 4-try bonus point sewn up at half time in their URC meeting with Cardiff. Jimmy O'Brien has a brace along with tries from Hugo Keenan and Jack Conan. A short time ago, it was 22-5 at Laya Arena. While Ulster produced a rip roaring last 20 minutes to once again draw, it finished 26 points apiece against Munster in Belfast, with both sides securing 4-try bonus points. Munster had been 26-5 ahead after an hour before Richie Murphy's side fought back with 3 tries. In golf, Joe Dean of England takes a joint lead into tomorrow's final round of the Open de España in Madrid. He's 13 under par with Scotland's Grant Forrest. That's one shot clear of the chasing pack. Shane Lowry is in a tie for 17th on 5 under par. And that's your latest news and sports updates. I'm Daniel Pitcher. It's 9:06.
14: Midwest Radio weather with Connolly's Volkswagen Ballina, Sligo and Letterkenny, where ordering your 271 vehicle is easy at Connolly's.ie.
0: It'll be mainly dry tonight with a mix of clear spells and mist patches. Lows of 4 to 7 degrees in light variable breeze. For tomorrow then, Sunday, dry with sunny spells at first tomorrow. Cloud will build from the south through the morning with light rain and drizzle following through the afternoon and evening. Highest temperatures 12 to 15 degrees with moderate to fresh southerly winds developing. The outlook nationally, mixed overall with spells of rain at times, some blustery winds too, but overall with temperatures on the milder side for the time of the year. Then Sunday night we'll see cloudy with outbreaks of rain and drizzle and mist continuing to spread northeastwards through the night. Moderate to fresh southwest, southeast winds easing light and southerly. Lowest temperatures 10 to 13 degrees. 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
1: You are indeed listening to Midwest Radio. And good night, Eamon, and Oslag, I love to have you on tonight. And would you please play Together Again for Anne? I certainly do my best for you, Anne. And hello, hi, Eamon, would you please say a big hello to Gosia over in Jersey in the UK. She has just discovered Midwest and she loves it. And that comes from Peg. Well, thank you, Peg. And hello to Gosia. I hope I pronounced that name properly. Please play When All God's Creatures Singers Come Home in memory of Irene from Ballinasloe, who passed away during the week. Lord rest her. Lord be good to her. And also, please, can you play Neath Connemara Skies by John Beag O'Flaherty? It's his new one, of course, written by Bridget Glynn from some of her rambling friends in Liscarney and Newport Rambling Houses. All right, then. And finally, for now, hello, I'm sorry, I didn't catch your name. Listening in London, Ontario. Can you please play The Isle of Inish Free? Yesterday, I got back to Monaghan. Thank you from Christina Darty. Well, my name is Eamon Kelly, and I'm in for Noel Grogan tonight on Homespun. So there you are. And just to remind you, Dennis is in for me tomorrow morning on Sunday Morning Melody. So a little bit of musical chairs at the moment. Don't take any heed of that. Let's go with this one from David Godfrey and Roll Back the Clouds.

0: Dedicated especially to Bridget, who is listening in Abbey Haven Care Home in Boyle. That is David Godfrey, Roll Back the Clouds. Written by the great Krista Hennessy. Let's take a break and we're back with a song from John Flood after this.
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1: And our WhatsApp and text number 0879404141 is brought to you in association with Connolly's Pub and Restaurant, Times Square, where the welcome is always warm, the food is always great, and the Irish atmosphere is second to none.

0: John Flood there, and an old favourite, and it'll never die, that song. Lots and lots of people have recorded that, and that's because there's lovely sentiments of the song, and there's a lovely swing to it for waltzing and everything that goes with it, and that goes back a long number of years. My old Sligo home. Now, listeners, with the best will in the world, I won't get around to half the songs that you're asking for now. My apologies on that, because there just isn't so many coming in. Thank you indeed for contacting the programme the way you do. Of course, it's Eamon in for Noel tonight on the programme. But that won't stop you from saying hello to somebody. If you want to do that, you're more than welcome. But as I said, I have a list as long as my arm at this stage with particular songs to play. So I'll certainly do my best for you.
1: This Sunday morning on Faith Alive, we'll explore the different views on whether concerts should be held in churches. We'll talk to Cardinal Grech and theologian Gina Menzies in advance of another important national synodal gathering next weekend in County Meath. And we'll have details too of monthly bereavement support meetings starting in the Newman Centre in Ballina next Wednesday night. So do join us for Faith Alive this Sunday morning starting at 9 a.m.
0: And that brings our time to 21 minutes after 9 o'clock.
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0: Frank McCaffrey, the other man from Westport, and a song called Gypsy Joe and Me. Now, earlier on, I was asked to play... I was asked to play this song.
1: On my very
0: I'm sweating already.
1: London

0: That is the story of Jack the Lad from the JCB Man. Noel, well, it's his aiming in for Noel, but not to worry. Had a lovely day in Knock today and we're blessed and so lucky to have it here in Mayo. Can you please play something from Teresa Marie Canavan? And that's from Caroline in Abbey Knockmoy, or as they call it themselves, in Abbey. Good evening and hello to you. Please, Noel, would you play The Pillow That Whispers by Tom Quinn for Sam and Sue and Phil, and cheers is the message. And Eamon, play John Paul McHugh, Thank You, enjoying the country music. Well, I'm glad you are. And also, please play Seamus Moore, the JCB Man, Jack the Lad. Looking forward to seeing Seamus playing, where is the JCB Man? Looking forward to seeing him playing in old Rosie McGuire's Irish Bar in, I get this right, Cabo Roig, Costa Blanca. And in Spain this weekend, Moore on tour, España 2026, listening to you and to the show here in Spain, enjoying the show, the Sligo crew on tour. Please play When the Best Thing You Had Going Is Gone by Mick Flavin. I do my best if I get time. I'll see what I can do for you. Hello to Eugene O'Connor in Castlereagh. Sorry, Eugene, I can't play Meatloaf on this particular programme, but I'd love to play Meatloaf for you, but I just can't play it on this particular programme. Anyway, I have to go for a break, and when I come back, I have a song especially for James asked me to play something from Larry Cunningham, and a lovely song called Anna Down, or Anna Coon, whichever you like.
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The late, great Larry Cunningham there, and a song called Anna Down. Hello to Pat McNicholas in London. No, you haven't been forgotten. There's just so many requests coming in, I'm trying to jumble them all up and mix the music up the best way I can. On a

0: Michael Fox there in a very recent song from him called Midfield, the Parish of Midfield. And we played that especially for Pat, I think it was in London. Pat McNicholas in London. Thank you very much indeed. Rochford's time, it is just coming up on 20 minutes away from 10 o'clock.
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Margot was requested earlier, Ron. I hope that song went down well for you. That is called Shanna Golan. Very, very popular song from that particular lady. Now, time to lively up things and give you a couple of reels. This is Cronin's and Mrs. McLeod's. I know better man the chain of Shannon.

Cronin's and Mrs. McLeod's Reel, and no better men to play them than Seamus Shannon. All right then, especially for Christina Doherty, who's listening in London, Ontario, as for this song a good while ago. And this man recorded this song way back in 1969, the man from Knock, John Kelly. This is a more recent recording.

There you go. That's John Kelly, the man from Knock, and a song called My Isle of Innisfree. And he also got, that was, I think, a double-A-sided single at the time. And way back in the day, I remember it when I was only a young laddie. And Moonlight in Mayo, I think, was the other side. Yes, it was. Or maybe that was the B-side. Anyway, on we go with this one, specially requested, When the Rock.

Special day for Nicola and Charlie there, and One Call When the Robins Come Home. It's almost time for me to go home, but before I do, I better play this one. I was asked for a good while ago. I won't get in all your songs, and I do apologise, but there's so many of them come in, and thank you very much for contacting the programme.

That's called Fiddle and Guitar, and that is the latest one there from Kieran Rosnell. Great song it is too. And I want to say hello to Peggy Mayock in the Lawn in Claremorris. Hello, Peggy, and good evening to you. And also we played with the Robins Come Home, and say hello to Nicola and Charlie. And thank you very much indeed. And lots and lots of requests come in, and with just another request here, Kathleen and Belle, lovely tunes, Eamon, I really enjoyed them. Special welcome home to our brother Peter and Margie and their daughter Sheila, and they're from the Windy City. Thank you, well, the whole Windy City of Chicago. And that is it. I can't play one short, well, I can't actually, because I haven't got enough time to play a piece of music for you. But I will. Look, I'll be back again on Monday evening, and thank you very much indeed. Stand by for the news and weather, and then it is Max Country Store with Eamon McPhillamy. Till Monday evening, just after 6 o'clock. Bye-bye, take care, and we'll leave you with a little bit of this. The late Pat Corry and my native Carlos Strang. Good night. No,

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10: Good evening, I'm Tina Gates. Five men have been charged following an incident of violent disorder in Ballinasloe, County Galway. Gardaí arrested six people at St. Michael's Square earlier today. Four men in their 20s and one in his 30s will appear before a special sitting of Loughrea District Court tomorrow morning. A juvenile was released without charge. Donald Trump's calling for Ukraine's leader Volodymyr Zelensky to be replaced following a huge row over Russian diesel. The US president announced he was ordering millions of barrels of fuel from Moscow and had previously warned Ukraine not to hit oil refineries. The man described as Vladimir Putin's number one enemy, author and financier Bill Broder, says it's an incredible move from the White House.
11: 3 weeks ago, a law was passed in the United States which was supposed to punish buyers of Russian oil. And then 3 weeks later, not only is the United States not punishing buyers of Russian oil, the United States announces that it will be a big buyer of Russian oil.
10: The British Prime Minister has reiterated his complete solidarity with Ukraine following disagreements between Vladimir Zelensky and Donald Trump. Andy Burnham has spoken to the Ukrainian leader, acknowledging a difficult last 24 hours. Speaking earlier with a translator, Zelensky said President Trump's latest move was a weak decision.
12: That means more money for this war, more money to inflict suffering on us, without a doubt. It only feeds Putin and gives him the ability to fight even more.
10: Irish citizens are being advised against non-essential travel to Saudi Arabia following reports of missile strikes on Riyadh's international airport. British and American nationals have been told to avoid the airport, where several people have reportedly been injured. A man from Gaza and a man from Israel have marched side by side in Dublin today in support of Palestine. They're among an estimated 10,000 people who joined a national demonstration organised by the Ireland-Palestine Solidarity Campaign. Mazen Abu Ghali from Gaza and Shahad Hilinskovsky from Israel stood shoulder to shoulder to highlight their shared support for the Palestinian people.
13: I was in the Air Force in Israel many years ago, and I was a policeman as well. Yeah, I've seen a lot. And we're getting the impact. We see more and more countries are refusing to cooperate with settlements in the West Bank and Gaza Strip.
14: Me and Shahar are both Semitic. This anti-Semitic is nonsense. Isn't that right?
13: Yeah, that's correct. That's very right.
10: Nine people, including two children, have died in a mass shooting in the U.S. state of Pennsylvania. The suspected attacker was also found dead with an apparent self-inflicted gunshot wound. A man's been killed by a tiger at a wildlife park in England. Police say he entered the tiger enclosure at Yorkshire Wildlife Park in Doncaster this afternoon. Reporter Anjum Pirbaka says there were reports of gunfire, but authorities say the tiger has not been harmed.
15: Emergency services rushed to the scene. Two ambulances and an air ambulance were sent to the park and visitors were evacuated. Visitors can normally watch the tigers from a 300-metre raised walkway overlooking their enclosure. But crucial questions remain as to how the man got into the enclosure. Police say the tiger remained inside the enclosure throughout, and there was no wider danger to the public. The wildlife park says it's working closely with the authorities to establish exactly what happened and will be closed for the weekend.
10: The Orange Order's legal challenge to the decision to ban its parade along a mainly nationalist road in Portadown won't be heard now until Monday. A judge today decided the case is urgent but not an emergency. The march was banned by Northern Ireland Secretary Chris Bryant following a 12-day standoff with nationalist residents, a move supported by Sinn Féin President Mary Lou MacDonald.
16: The level of shock that there was when the prospect of this march came back on the cards again was indescribable. So the Secretary of State, in exercising his statutory powers, has done the right thing.
10: And that's your latest news update at 4 minutes past 10.
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17: Mainly dry tonight with a mix of clear spells and mist patches. Lows of 4 to 7 degrees in light variable breezes. For tomorrow, Sunday, it'll be dry with sunny spells at first tomorrow. Cloud will build from the south through the morning with light rain and drizzle following through the afternoon and evening. Highest temperatures 12 to 15 degrees with moderate fresh southerly winds developing. And the national outlook for nationally, mixed overall with spells of rain at times, some blustery winds too, but overall with temperatures on the milder side for the time of the year.
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Susie Mulgers getting it underway for this Saturday night here on Mike's Country Store, the other side of the hill. And first request of the evening, could you please play Connie Smith and Merle Haggard? It's on Bannon, A Place to Fall Apart on a very good night. We'll have a look for that, certainly. And Bantan Morrow from Ballyhonus has been in touch to say, could you please play the Statler Brothers, I'll Go to My Grave Loving You. And Liam says, could you please play Till a Tear Becomes a Rose? We're only on the air 2 or 3 minutes. Looks like it's going to be a busy one. And my thanks there to Eamon Kelly for the previous show as well. And do take care on the way home. Drive carefully. And don't forget, you can text or WhatsApp to 087-900-4141. Thanks to everybody's favourite Irish pub in New York City. That's Connolly's Pub and Restaurant, just off Times Square.

Brian Morgan and Keith Whitley till Each Tear You Cry Becomes a Rose, as requested. And Kitty has dropped by to say she's looking forward to the show. Kitty, as always, you're very, very welcome. Indeed, this is the Statler Brothers, as requested by Pat and Maura. I'll go to my grave loving you.

0: chickens before they die and the eggs before they hatch.
1: Now I was told at the Super Bowl when the crowd let out a roar, a big old back with a ball and a jack and he went on in to score. The coach recalled when he spiked the balls and forget the old cotton patch. I want to

0: Tiger's ball with a head for the wall, and it looked like a home run cloud. But the fielder's glove went high above and caught it for the final out. On the sporting page, he was all the rage when they asked him how he made that catch. But I sold him chickens before they died and the eggs before they hatched.
1: Now the boxing king climbed into the ring to fight for the title bout. But a right to the jaw was all he saw, and the ref was a counting him out.

search high and low for the secrets to success. And he didn't stop till he got to the top of old Mount Everest. An old guru told him all the news. He thumbed through his artifacts. You got a selling chicken before to die, and the eggs

0: I think Thompson and Junior Brown got a set of lamb chickens now at a request there for a place to fall apart. That was from Merle Haggard, especially for Anne Bonin.
1: Probably never see you eye to eye again. 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

0: looking for.
1: What a voice that man had, the one only Merle Haggard. I see a regular listener in Dunlow up on Grange Only Call tonight would like to hear Boxcar Willie. I wanted to be yesterday. I haven't played that one in a while, so we'll have a look for that one, certainly. And we head across to Australia to say hello to our friend Mick, and he tells us a sunny spring morning here in southern Australia, and it says green as Ireland. Somewhere, anywhere. All sets the classic country tonight, and a warm up as Dublin High Kings are touring Australia. And you have a ticket for tonight, Hugh and Ballarat. Very good indeed. Ballarat was one of the main destinations for the Irish lads seeking their fortune for gold many years ago. And the good bass getting around today, mid 60s, Sunburst Fender, the rock of all the great songs, was many's a star played by a particular guitar, and playing with Hank and Junior rattled the windows. That's Hank Thompson and Junior Brown, of course. They certainly would get things going, Mike. That's always good to hear from you. Try this one. This is Wynn Stewart, Another Day and Another Dollar.

other day, another dollar, so says Wynn Stewart. Now, you can send us a text or WhatsApp to 087-900-4141, brought to you by the famous pub just off Fifth Avenue in New York City, the one and only Kevin's Bar, for lively conversation, sports coverage, and great food. Now, this time we're continuing on with Box Carroll in the Winds of Yesterday. I see a request in from Anne as well. Would like to hear Johnny Paycheck and the Old Blind Fiddler. That'll be coming along in the next 3 or 4 minutes, or thereabouts as well.

0: what I wouldn't give to turn the clock back 50 years.
1: The late, great Boxcar William. Now, could you please play Billy Eight Stars that Jack built for Jim Donahan, Liam McHugh? Not a problem at all. And Michael has been in touch to say, could you please play Merle Haggard? I'm turning off a memory, but I've already played Merle Haggard for this Saturday night. If you remind me at the top of the programme next Saturday night, Michael, not a problem at all. Be delighted to do it.

And Una has been in touch to say, could you please play The Fool's Castle by Tommy Collins? I can do that, because interestingly enough, I see Gabriel from Tume has requested the exact same song, The Fool's Castle, so we'll be playing that a little bit later on. Certainly not a problem at all. This time we're continuing on with Johnny Paycheck, the old blind fiddler.

Johnny Paycheck and their story all about the old blind fiddler as requested by Anne. You can almost picture the scene. No doubt about it. And we're heading to Galway this time saying only a very good night to a good friend of ours, Anne Fahey. And I hope that you're keeping well. Anne, give me a gentle reminder that it's 13 years since Carol Smith left us. So during the course of the programme tonight, we'll feature a song or two from the legendary Carol Smith, a great voice he had indeed. This time is a girl called Nellie Dice, the silent tears of a broken soul.

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And to all men this is true. And most of us accept it, and we learn to live it through. Now God gave a child to Jason, an extension of his life. But in doing so, he traded the child

Cal Smith and Jason's Farm. Great quality to that boy. To repeat you another few tracks from Cal Smith during the course of tonight's programme. Now back to the question again. Eamon, could you please play something from George Jones for Kevin Gahan in London? Says Aggie, we will indeed want to be this one of age 20 years and 5.

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horses and a big bouncer man, an old jukebox and a real bad band. We got waitresses

0: Mick, he said he was taking it on home and takes it up nicely to the weather, so we'll be back shortly.
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0: Mainly dry tonight with a mix of clear spells and mist patches. Lows of 4 to 7 degrees and a light variable breeze. Looking ahead at tomorrow, Sunday the 11th of October. Dry with sunny spells at first tomorrow, but cloud will build from the south through the morning with outbreaks of patchy rain and drizzle following through the afternoon and evening. Highest temperatures of 12 to 15 degrees with moderate to fresh southeasterly wind developing. More details readily available when you log on to met.ie.
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on, Ray, making a fine job with that Johnny Cash classic, Big River. I see a request in here for A11. That'll be Daryl Singletary done a good version of that Johnny Paycheck classic as well. That will be coming along shortly. We're heading up to Mount Charles in County Donegal this time to say hello to two regular listeners who always tune in. That's Joe and Anna in Mount Charles, County Donegal. And they would like to hear This Is My Year for Mexico by Crystal Gayle. A nice song and a good singer.

Crystal Gale, this is my year from Mexico. We're singing a special night for Joe and Anna and Mount Charles from County Donegal. This time it's Daryl Singletary on the A11, and I see another request here. Eamon, I'm down in Kerry for baptism tomorrow. Could you please play a special request for Ali and Hugh Airlie and baby Aving? We'll be back in Ballinasloe tomorrow night. Any Old Wind That Blows by Johnny Cash. We will do that. Certainly not a problem at all. Good to hear from you. Now, our text and WhatsApp number is 087-900-4141 in association with the crew at Riley's Public House in Piermont, New York City, where every hour is happy hour.

Lord, she's restless, like cotton candy clouds that sail the day. Slow and free, and she possesses a mind that can't resign itself to stay for long with me. Though I've tried and tried to keep her tied and satisfied until she really needs me. Yes, I do. But when that certain look comes on her face, I can't replace it, and she leaves me. She's a butterfly in mid-July who just can't wait to try her brand new wings on brand new things. And she needs no rhyme or reason when she goes. Her mind is on what lies beyond that wall of blue horizon, I suppose. And heaven knows, she'll go sailing off on any old wind that blows. Yes, she will. Yes, she will. She'll go sailing off on any old wind that blows. I know she needs me about as much as I need someone else, which I don't. And if need be, I swear someday I'll up and leave myself, which I won't.

I shall sail off on any old wind that blows. So that was the song in question that was requested for all the good folks down in Kerry. So I hope that you enjoyed it and that you have a great day tomorrow. And look forward to hearing from you, God willing, next Saturday night. Now, don't forget, you can let us know what you're up to on our text or WhatsApp number, 87900-4141, in association with Riley's Plates and Pours, New York City, where an Irish welcome always awaits. Now back to the question. Once again, looking forward to the show tonight. And please play Tom T. Hall, Old Dogs and Children and Watermelon Wine for Anne and Liam Rosmond in Longford. And thank you for a great mix of American country music each week. And Safe Home Later, that's from Des and Margaret. And I see Phyllis and Sligo Joe and Bolton has also requested something by Tom T. Hall. So we'll have a look for that. And we'll go with that just after a few minutes. In the meantime, we'll take the second track from Cal Smith. This was a huge song for the gentleman, one entitled Tabernacle Tom.

How old do you think I am? He said. I said, well, I didn't know. He said, I turned 65 about 11 months ago. I was sitting

ever had a drink of watermelon wine, he asked. He told me all about it, though I didn't answer back.

said, women think about themselves when menfolk ain't around. And friends are hard to find when they discover that you're down. He said, I tried it all when I was young and in my natural prime. Now it's old dogs and children and what?

Tom T. Hall, as requested, back to What's Up Ago this time. And greetings, Eamon. Did you ever hear of the Lagarda Twins, country music stars in Australia in the 60s? I haven't. I'll have to do a bit of homework on that. When you tell me you found a signed LP they gave to you in London some years ago, that's for someone today. Hold on to that one. That's probably very good music on as well. So I'll have to do a bit of research to see if I can get something to play. Loving the show. And that's from Eileen. And could you please play Low Places? We'll have a look for that. Certainly. This time we head across to Houston, Texas. And is there any chance that you could please play At 5 o'clock Somewhere by Alan Jackson and Jimmy Buffett? We'll have a look for that as well. Good to hear from you. Is it morning or afternoon over there? I'm not sure whether you're 5 hours or 6 hours ahead of us. This is the Oak Ridge Boys for you, Off the Flame.

Well, let's hope he's right. This Randy Travis, there'll always be a honky-tonk somewhere catching up on the request, one song at a time. Now, I had a request there in from Eileen, friends in low places, no problem at all. This is the song in question.

And one of the biggest selling artists of all time. A very good night, Eamon. We're enjoying the show. Would love to hear if butterflies could talk. That's Jason R. Martin. And that's from Maura and Philip and Ballyshannon. A very good night. We'll have a look for that. That's a huge song for that particular man. At the moment, this is Johnny Lee. Maybe I won't love you anymore.

And that's from the gentleman who brought us that million seller many years ago, Looking for Love in All the Wrong Places, Johnny Lee from Texas. Listen to the show and enjoying the great music in Houston, Texas, with her grandson Marcus, who is visiting from Lincolnshire. And that's from Michael and Joan Masterson. Well, I hope that you enjoyed Alan Jackson, 5 o'clock somewhere, especially the Jimmy Buffett interlude in the middle of it. This is Hannah Marie Kelly and Hell Hath No Fury Like a Woman Scorned.

the penny, he even took my name. Hello, Eamon, we're enjoying the show, and could you please play Charlie Pride, All My Days Ending? Why, many thanks, Eamon. It's the message, and that's from Eamon and Anne in Donegal. Eamon and Anne, very good night, dude. Glad that you're enjoying the show. Great song, that of Charlie Pride. I don't know what album he put that on. I had it on a compilation one. I don't know if he ever put it on a complete album, but nevertheless, a good song.

Grand Sledge, Mississippi. That's great. Charlie Pride, as requested by Ivan Hanan up in Donegal. Good to hear from you. And could you please play something from Norvell Felt for Ricky Van Shelton, says Michael. Well, the big hit for Norvell Felt many years ago, I'm sure you've heard it on the show many times. I haven't played it in a while, right? And if somebody hold me until she passes by. So have a look for that one, not a problem at all. And don't forget, now you can let us know what you're up to on a text number, WhatsApp 087-900-4141, in association with Riley's Plates and Pours, New York City, where an Irish welcome already awakes. This is Waylon Jennings, Heartaches Older Than You.

Waylon Jennings, no missing the driving lead guitar of the Gentleman. What a musician he was as well. I think, in fact, his bass player came originally from Carlow or down that direction. Big Al Cunningham was when he moved 5.5 foot. Anyone enjoying the music? The beginning of Goodbye by Norman Wade, says Mervyn and Daphne in Brooklyn and County Donegal. A very good night to folks. We have a look for that Marty Robbins song. All right, good song. Should have it here. Okay, and also enjoying the show. Another request I see in for If Butterflies Could Talk, but more Aunt Philip has already requested, so it will be coming along. Maybe a little bit later and advertise, because we're fairly busy and we're working away through them one song at a time. I had a request there a while back for Traveling Soldier for Eileen.

0: The Chicks, as they're known as now, that's the Travelling Soldier, as requested. A very good night, Emma, and I'm enjoying the show and on the music, as always. And please say good night to Kathleen, to Nancy, to Kathleen in California, and all my friends everywhere. And please play Cold Hard Facts of Life. There's one I haven't played in a while, by Porter Wagner. I'll have a look for that. And 15 Years Ago by Conway Twitty, and that comes in from Breeze. Two big songs there, Breeze. We'll have a look for those. As I say, we'll take a little bit of time tonight, get round them all, but nevertheless, we'll get there before 1 o'clock, hopefully. We're going to take a brief look at the weather, so don't go away, we'll be back directly.
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0: Looking ahead at the weather for tomorrow, Sunday the 11th of October, dry with sunny spells at first, but cloud will build from the south through the morning, with outbreaks of patchy rain and drizzle following through the afternoon and the evening. Highest temperatures of 12 to 15 degrees with moderate to fresh southeasterly winds developing. More details readily available when you log on to met.ie.
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Joe Band is requested by Peter and Ballyhadrain Band, the Rodeo Clown. And that brings us into the third and final hour here on Max Country Store for this Saturday. Continuing on with the request, catching them up at one at a time. This is Butterflies Could Talk, requested by Phil and Maura, Jason or Martin.

Certainly one of those songs that would tug on the emotions. That's Jess Norm Martin from Canada. This time, Miss Marty Robbins, the beginning of Goodbye for Mervyn and Daphne in Brooklyn, County Donegal.

the beginning of Goodbye, as requested, one and only Marty Robbins passed away too young, 57, 58 years of age. Now, Michael, you've been waiting patiently to hear Norval Felt. Well, I have him selected here at the minute. In fact, I've got it queued. Somebody Hold Me Until She Passes By. That was the big hit from Sorrel. Give it a spin and hope that you enjoy it. I had the privilege of interviewing the man many, many years ago, and later I met him in Belfast, and he was telling me the story about that particular song. I think the lady that wrote the song for him also wrote a lot of hits for Gareth Bruce. Well, he was telling me that he detested the song with a vengeance, you know. But he was recording an album at the time and they needed what they called an album filler. So it was suggested by his management at the time that he include that particular song. But he says, when I woke up on Christmas morning and the management told me that I had a number one in 61 countries in the world, he says, you know, Eamon, I grew to love that particular song. This is Norval Felt, Somebody Hold Me Until She Passes By.

He's definitely the higher end of the register of that particular one. Michael, you can let me know what you think of that particular song on 087-900-4141. This is Porter Wagner, as requested by Breach, The Cold Hard Facts of Life.

California. 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And somewhere along the way, that little Tennessee girl with a great big voice became part of every mile.

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quite excellent story all about the old Greyhound. Before that, we had the song "On a Million Miles with Dolly." A lovely song, says Maura and Philip. That's in reference, of course, to J.R. Martin, "If Butterflies Could Talk." It is a fine song, and thank you for the comment.

paper for Dolly Parton. And they give it time. That was one there from Nashville writing up. So I'm sure some of the Irish songwriters will get round to it in due course. And Galen and Ball has been in touch to say, could you please play Whispering Pines and say hello and a very good night to Nancy and to Bridge. Consider that done. That's Johnny Hurt, and that'll be coming along within the next 3 or 4 minutes. This is a comedy 20, 15 years ago was requested by Bridge.

Priest of Country Music, the late Conway Twitty. 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Thanks to the Marion Row Hotel and Public House, New York City, located just off Times Square and home to the finest Irish hospitality in the Big Apple. This time, as Ella Langley, as requested by Rosemary Chusin, Texas, I think she was introduced to the Grand Ole Opry stage by the late Jeannie Seeley. Now I'm open to correction on that, but I'm nearly sure that that's what happened.

A young lady of a bright future, Ella Langley. Could you please play Kissing Your Picture by Vince Gill? I'll have a look at that certainly in the meantime. This is Johnny Horton, Whispering Pine, requested by Kathleen and Ball.

0: Vince Gill and Kissing Your Picture, as requested. A good song it is indeed. I mean, that's a fabulous song by the truck driver. He surely tells how Dolly's voice through her songs kept him company throughout their long distance journey. And that's from Galway John. Thanks very much. Not at all, pleasure to Galway John. And that man actually was a truck driver, and he's retired now, of course. This time it's Elizabeth Nichols, and I Got Me a New One.
1: One, two.

Aaron Gars, and he earned the title simply known as The Voice, and he was rated up there along with George Jones and Merle Haggard. Now, Gabriel from Tuam has been in touch to say, could you please play Stonewall Jackson or Gene Watson? I won't get them fitted in tonight, Gabriel, but if you want to remind me at the top of the programme next Saturday night, we'll play them with pleasure. This is Dallas Wayne. I can almost see Houston from here.

a lot of good friends in Denver town. But lately, well, they don't come around. I guess good time pals, well, they're all the same. So with this old thumb, I'm gonna catch a ride.

Singer, songwriter Dallas Wayne, I believe he has his own radio show as well on Cyrus Radio, I think in Texas, as far as I know. Thanks for the show tonight and great music, says Brady. Enjoyed it all. Take care, love, and God bless yourself and to Anne. Thank you very much indeed. And Kitty has been in touch to say she enjoyed the songs and the show. So hopefully I'll talk to you all again, same time, same place next Saturday night. And thank you all for the requests and dedication and WhatsApp tonight. You certainly kept us very, very busy. I don't think I have missed anyone out, but if I have, it's certainly not in time stamp. So until I talk to you all again next Saturday night, keep well, keep it country. I'm out of here. Emma McPhillamy signing off for now. Chad Atkins takes us home.

0: Well, Shin Gerald Atlaric on Lane U, or Radio Midwest. Ta Sulagon go winship tanabos na Tlarica, agus go maishiv linarish majin amarak. By Misharash, ar an air, agus shakta clug ar majin lacoon of chair.
1: That brings us to the end of live broadcasting for another day here on Midwest Radio. Coming up, some nice music to take you through the night. We hope you enjoyed our programmes and you'll join us again tomorrow. We'll be back on air, please God, at 7 a.m.
2: At the end of the day, we praise you, Lord. We thank you for all the graces that have come to us from your hands. For bringing us safely through this day, we thank you, Lord. For the work you have given us to do, we thank you, Lord. For the food you have given us to eat, we thank you, Lord. For all we have learned and received from others, we thank you, Lord. Forgive us our faults we have committed this day, for our laziness, our neglect of others, forgive us, Lord. Pour down your blessings on our family. May we all be one as you are one in generosity and love. We forgive and ask forgiveness this night for any sharp word we spoke today or anything we did in anger or in haste. We pray for the whole world, the sick, the lonely, and all who suffer injustice. Lord, help us to help them. Bless the people of our parish. Keep us always in your love. We pray tonight, too, that peace will prevail over the whole world and that leaders and people of all persuasions will grow to love and respect each other, recognizing that we are all members of God's family. And may we be reconciled under the banner of dignity and peace with justice for all. Visit our homes, O Lord, and keep them safe from all harm and danger. Protect our property and stock. May your holy angels keep us in peace, and may your blessing be always upon us through Christ our Lord, who lives and reigns with you in the unity of the Holy Spirit, one God forever and ever. Amen. Have a peaceful and restful night.